An earthquake that struck off the coast of Venezuela about 10 a.m. has been upgraded from 7.1 magnitude to 7.5. The tsunami threat.

0: will finish on the same number of points as Brazil, but qualify for the playoffs as the group's runner-up due to a poorer goal difference. Earlier, Switzerland topped Group B after a 2-1 win over Canada in Vancouver, but the co-hosts go through as runners-up via goal difference. Football coverage with Nissan X-Trail. The big one ends June 30. Be quick. The severity of the European heat wave will dictate who takes the vacant bowling spot in the Black Caps playing 11 for the deciding third cricket test against England. Pace bowler Kyle Jamieson's being rested for the match at Trent Bridge starting tonight. Heat warnings could entice New Zealand into a spin option via the returning Mitchell Santner. But coach Rob Walter says they'll also weigh up whether extra pace from Blair Tickner is a better option.
1: Things are changing fairly rapidly with the heat here, so we want to give ourselves the best chance of just seeing what that looks like in the morning and what the final 11 needs to look like.
0: A former captain and CEO of the Chiefs is now a chief at New Zealand Rugby. Michael Collins has been appointed the national body's new chief rugby officer, with oversight of the professional and community game, amongst other responsibilities. He'll also work closely with incoming high performance director Don Tricker. Collins had a decade-long career on the field with Waikato and the Chiefs before taking on executive roles at Taranaki and the Chiefs. I'm Dean McLaughlin. That's Newstalk ZB News and Sport with Fisher Funds, New Zealand's largest specialist KiwiSaver provider. It's 12:05. Matt Heath and Tyler Adams are next.
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3: 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We review the match.
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4: WeatherWatch 24/7 at the Met Service National Forecast from Northland to Waikato. Also Coromandel and the Bay of Plenty. Periods of rain, possibly heavy and thundery. Waitomo, Taupō and Tomaranui, scattered showers, some heavy. Gisborne to Wairarapa, also Taranaki and Taihape to Wellington. Occasional rain or showers, possibly heavy with gales southerlies. Nelson and Buller, partly cloudy with scattered rain clearing. Grey, Westland and Fiordland, mainly fine, but the odd shower in Fiordland and gales southeasterlies. Marlborough and Canterbury, periods of rain or showers, possibly heavy. Otago and Southland, isolated showers and some cloud and the odd shower for the Chathams.
2: 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It starts now. The Hour with Matt Heath and Tyler Adams. News Talk ZB.
5: A very good afternoon to you. Welcome into Thursday's show. So good to have you with us and hope you're having a great day. Matt Heath.
6: I'm having a terrible day, Tyler Adams, and in New Zealand.
5: Mm-hmm.
6: Banged my head on my locker.
5: It was a nasty bang as well. Like, yeah. I was right behind you, and I saw you did it. And then it was that awkward thing. So, as I said to you before, when I hurt myself, I don't want anybody to say anything to me.
6: Yeah.
5: I want everybody to stay quiet. You know, I don't want any platitudes or, oh, that looked really bad. Are you all right? Just shut up. Shut up while I deal with it.
6: Well, that's how you want it, but yeah. I want sympathy. I banged my head on my locker door, and you're standing there like nothing's happened.
5: Well, I'm sorry, mate. I let you down.
6: That's what you want. You don't want any sympathy. I wanted sympathy.
5: I'm sorry, mate. I let you down there because I didn't say a dicky bird.
6: I wanted a dicky bird. Okay. I wanted a pity parade, okay?
5: Okay. All right. Now I know next time.
6: Yeah, but anyway, my back of my head sore. It might be bleeding. So, you know, if I'm even stupider than usual, that's why.
5: Okay. Right, on to today's show. After 1 o'clock, the government and Auckland Council are planning to introduce a congestion charge. That is paying to drive in parts of the city. So it's been talked about for quite some time, but now the legislation has been passed to set it up. Work is well underway for Auckland to have New Zealand's first congestion charging scheme, with other regions developing their own plans. So Auckland Mayor Wayne Brown has said he'd like to see that congestion charging come into the Auckland CBD at peak hours ASAP. This was after a recent Auckland Council Committee meeting on the plan got very messy. The debate centred on the government's plan for that time of use cost, likely to be around $5 in Auckland, with higher fees for trucks and a $70 fine for non-payment. And in the end of that meeting, only half of the proposed recommendations were passed, prompting Mayor Wayne Brown to slam the meetings as stupidity.
6: Right. Tell you what, you've got to say woke Wayne Brown, haven't you?
5: Mm.
6: He's turned out to be woke as raising rates to huge levels, congestion charges.
5: Mm-hmm.
6: we're still driving around at

0: 40K in the city.
1: Yep, taking a lot of parks away.
0: Yeah.
1: Increasing the charge for parking.
0: Yeah. For all the talk, he's turned out to be woke Wayne Brown.
1: Mm.
0: I was up the Sky Tower for Day and Lou today.
1: Yes.
0: Raising money for Bell Cancer New Zealand. Text Lou to 3483 to see how to donate.
1: Yep.
0: It's a great course.
1: Great course.
0: But I was up there looking out across Auckland in rush hour, and because what a view it is from up the Sky Tower.
1: Mm.
0: Incredible. Incredible view. We don't have bad traffic in Auckland. If London had had the traffic we had, they would never have put a congestion charge in. It actually seems ridiculous when you see it. You know, to be fair, I couldn't see the Northwestern from up the Sky Tower, but the Harbour Bridge was free-flowing.
1: Yep.
0: And in town, oh my God, it was almost a ghost town. There was more parked cars than moving cars.
1: Yeah.
0: So are congestion charges needed? Or are they just another way to rinse the most productive working members of society for even more cash?
1: Mm.
0: You know? And they will start here in Auckland, but when other councils see money coming in and they can, you know, morally justify it, then they'll bring them in and they'll come in Auckland and then they'll get higher and higher and they'll never go away.
1: Yeah.
0: You know?
1: Once they're in, there's no doubt about it.
0: Yeah.
1: So what do you say? 0800 80 10 80 is the number to call. Your views on congestion charges, they are potentially coming, so should they?
0: Do you approve of them? Are you on the side of woke Wayne? Or
1: it's going to catch on, mate. You're hoping that catches on.
0: or you again him. 0800 80 10 80.
1: 9292 is the text. That is after 1 o'clock. Right now, it is 11 past 12.
2: The Hour. Politics.
1: And back with us is our senior political reporter, Azaria Howell. G'day, Azaria.
3: G'day. Great to be with you guys.
1: Nice to have you with us. So National is promising to campaign on energy resilience.
3: Yeah, the National Party campaigning on introducing a home energy fund to offer low-interest long-term loans that are repaid through rates, essentially so households can get solar power or batteries without that big upfront cost. National says this means a stronger and more resilient energy system that gives Kiwis access to a wider and more reliable mix of power. Energy spokesperson Simeon Brown says just 3% of Kiwi households have solar. That's compared with about 9% in the US and 1 in 3, so 33% in Australia. National said this would help more Kiwis reduce their power bills. Simon Watts says it would pass legislation under the Local Government Financing Authority, which will do credit checks and do a loan out on a property paid back through rates. Chris Luxon says this will be a voluntary scheme.
4: You only get charged if you have the scheme. You know, you only get charged if you've signed up to actually put solar on your roof and you agree a 10 or a 15 year repayment schedule, whatever it may be, at more favourable terms than what you can finance through a bank, because it's backed by the government and by the councils, and then it's up to you as a property owner.
3: And this is also something backed by Local Government New Zealand. The group says that the scheme would considerably help households struggling with the cost of living by lowering their power bills.
0: I have a theory on why there is more solar panels in Australia than New Zealand.
1: Right, let's hear it.
0: More solar. There's more sun.
1: It's pretty sound theory, actually. Yeah.
0: It's definitely a good proposition, especially out back.
1: Mm.
0: Tell you what, you can predict the weather for months in advance out there, as opposed to my hometown of Dunedin. I don't know.
1: It's a bit trickier there. Yeah.
0: It's a bit different. Darwin v Dunedin.
1: Yeah. Mm. Meanwhile, Winston Peters is seemingly now opposing the government's health and safety law changes.
3: Yeah, New Zealand First voting in favour of a contentious health and safety law change, but disagrees with the actual changes. So what is going on here? Winston Peters joined a protest yesterday by unions opposing the law change and had this to say to the people at that protest.
5: If we've given the chance at the 2026 election, we're going to make getting rid of this legislation a priority. The fact of the matter is that there are far too many people in this parliament who don't understand what a working day is or what a working man and woman are.
3: So Peters then told the crowd the bill would not be going anywhere.
5: In the household. Kill the what?
6: Kill the bill.
5: I just told you I can do that. Yes, I said to you, this bill won't last more than 4.5 months. It'd be dead on arrival.
3: But Workplace Relations Minister Brooke Van Velden says this is 11th hour politicking. Here's what she's had to say about all of this.
6: What I did say when I got a text saying I need to have an urgent meeting with you was, really? Does it have to be urgent now? I met with you on the 28th of May. You've had over a month to talk with me and I haven't heard anything. So why would it be urgent now? Now, the response that I got back was, oh, sorry, I didn't realise things were coming up. Well, I'm sorry, but do your job. Yeah, that was from Mark Patterson. But second to that, I said, look, if you've actually got concerns at this very late stage, you need to raise those with the leaders.
3: Well, the minister suggested New Zealand First's opposition to the bill is quite last minute. Meanwhile, Winston Peters backing his party's actions on this one.
5: Mark Patterson spoke to her a month ago. We were told there was a report coming. The report came last week. When we got hold of the report, we were asked to have a meeting with her and she said no.
3: Winston Peters also came back to criticise the ACT MP.
5: And to accuse us of politicking, I'm afraid I've stood up for workers and workers' rights for a darn long time. And I hate to hear somebody so inexperienced making that accusation.
3: Not a mutter, not a murmur, not a syllable, not a sound. Winston Peters also said that they have to vote in favour of this, but wished that was not the case. Winston Peters, though, as well, has been quite critical about other MPs too. Here's his cannabis-themed insult he hurled at the Green Party.
7: There it is.
5: Look, the fact is, the Greens like to touch grass, but only when it's rolled.
8: Supplementary.
9: I think that's a good example of what we don't need in the House. A member might like to withdraw that comment.
8: Supplementary.
5: You want me to withdraw that?
9: Yeah, I'm pretty soft.
5: I can't, half of us have been smoked. I withdraw.
3: Winston Peters there once again, multiple times, distancing New Zealand First from the other political parties there.
0: What was that? I heard once and one talking about a tunnel that he worked on and they lost a man a mile. What was that tunnel? Someone will know.
3: I don't know about that. Yeah.
1: He definitely
3: sure.
1: did, though. I recall that because he was a miner back in the day, wasn't he?
0: Working on, I don't know if it was mines, but working on building a big tunnel infrastructure somewhere in New Zealand. Someone will know.
1: Yeah.
0: 9292 is the text number. Yeah. We lost a man a mile, he said. He definitely laughed at his joke louder than anyone else then, you got to say.
1: He did. He enjoyed that line.
3: He did,
1: that he wrote himself.
3: His microphone was on.
0: Oh, that's true, actually. That's
3: unfair.
0: To be fair.
3: Mm. And the Parliament TV camera also panned to Chloe Swarbrick, who actually found it quite funny. She was cracking up about that. So it was a light-hearted joke there.
1: It's funny when it's true.
0: A good time was had by
1: yeah. And finally, an activist has posted a video pretending the Prime Minister's a punching bag.
3: Yeah, activist Eru Kapakingi, the son of MP Maria Meno Kapakingi, has posted a video of his boxing training. Here's how it goes.
10: In training, if you want to pick up the intensity of your training, you just imagine that this bag is either like the concept that you hate, like racism or colonization or the stealing of indigenous land, or you could even like make it more personal, make it like a person, like, oh, the lad who became Prime Minister in New Zealand.
3: So, as you can hear there, Eru Kapakingi punching a punching bag, pretending it is the PM. Greens candidate Tanya Waikato also commented on the post with some laughing face emojis. Other people commented on the post that they imagined the punching bag as a whole range of different people. David Seymour, Karen Chua, Tama Portsaka, and Paul Goldsmith. Eru Kapakingi liked those comments, also liking a comment stating, quote, they all deserve more than a punch. Well, Prime Minister Chris Luxon responded to this morning, not really too bothered by that video there.
4: Well, I just think it's up to political leaders, community leaders, business leaders, everybody to manage their own rhetoric. I manage mine, and I, all I can do is call on other leaders to do their own. But, you know, if you seriously think I'm wound up about that, I've got a few other things on my plate that I'm more focused on, which is policies like this that actually help, you know, build New Zealand's future.
3: So the PM isn't really fazed, but just not a great look to be posting this, but also for a candidate to comment and laugh at it. I mean, social media is so widely shared and there's been so many instances of people posting just relatively silly things on Instagram and Facebook and Twitter and X and LinkedIn and whatever you want to call it. Just, I mean, let's just dial it down a little bit, maybe.
0: Mm. Well, I mean, imagine if it was when Jacinda Ardern was Prime Minister. Then, you know, would that have been approved if it was a, you know, right-leaning person?
1: Hell no.
0: Yeah. Interesting.
1: Very interesting.
0: It amazes me just the likes and such that politicians throw out there, like just so liberally without thinking about it. Because that puts you in a very interesting position going forward around pushing back on any kind of abuse that comes from anywhere in politics once you've liked something like that.
1: Exactly, yeah. Azaria, thank you very much. You have a great rest of your Thursday afternoon. See you back here tomorrow for Friday.
3: Thanks so much. See you guys tomorrow.
1: That is our senior political reporter, Azaria Howe. Up next, the regional wrap with Kate Rickard. And hundreds of local school children are at the Beehive today. We'll tell you why next. It is 19 past 12.
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1: It is 22 past 12, time for the regional wrap with Kate Rickard. G'day, Kate.
23: Hey, guys.
1: So some Christchurch sports clubs are breathing a sigh of relief.
23: Yes, absolutely. A major sports hub in Woolston has been saved by Christchurch City Council. It's bought Garrick Memorial Park from the cash-strapped Woolston Club for $6.2 million. It was forced to sell the five-hectare site due to rising costs and stagnant revenue. Council's Andrew Rutledge says Garrick Park is a high-quality asset and contributes to the existing network of sports fields across the city. He says supporting community sport is extremely important and a core service for the council. Now, the park's home to three sporting clubs, including Cashmere Technical Football, one of the biggest clubs in the South Island. Community Projects Manager Bill Cohen says it's huge for the city.
24: We've got 1,800 players, but we really do struggle for quality green space like Garrick. And if we lost it, well, doesn't bear thinking about, really. The biggest thing for us is the word security. We know now we've got a home.
23: Cohen says they've used this green space since the mid-1950s, so securing a venue with so much history is huge.
1: Mm-hmm. Good news.
0: And hundreds of local school children are at the Beehive today in a plea for better marine conservation.
23: Yes, around 300 primary and intermediate school students from 9 Wellington-based schools are representing the voices of thousands at Parliament today. More than 3,000 handwritten letters from young people across the country raising their concerns about ocean protection will be presented to MPs. Now, they're urging the government to set a vision for our oceans and seas and to take further steps to protect it for future generations. The campaign says New Zealand has fallen significantly below global standards. Young Oceans Explorers founder Steve Hathaway says the letters all carry one consistent question.
2: Why do we protect about 30% of our land and we fully protect less than 0.5% of our ocean?
23: National Minister Chris Pink is set to accept the letters on behalf of the government. Now, Hathaway says 80% of New Zealand's native species are found in the ocean and it's time to bring the underwater story into the Kiwi story.
0: How do primary school kids get there? Is it a school trip?
23: Maybe.
0: Yeah. Mm. Must be, right?
1: Yeah.
23: On the bus.
1: School trip to the Beehive. It's a great day out for the kids.
0: Yeah, right.
1: Yeah.
0: Okay.
1: And finally, FAIR's new RMA laws will erode specific protections for Auckland's rangers.
23: Yes, so the Waitakere Rangers are currently protected by a 2008 Heritage Act. Now, RMA Reform Minister Chris Bishop assures the Act will be largely unchanged under new laws, but says there may be some tweaks. Auckland Council's warning the new laws won't include controlled activity classes, which manage the impact of some activities and projects on the environment. The government says this will remove the need for permits, but former Waitakere Mayor Sir Bob Harvey says this is all a big worry.
5: We felt that we'd actually succeeded in keeping the Waitakere Rangers, which I really consider the lungs of Auckland, to be in perpetuity, but it seems maybe not.
23: Harvey says Auckland's very greedy when it comes to development and it sprawls out.
5: We think the Waitakere Rangers does not need sprawl and it does need that kind of intense development, which just comes naturally.
23: A petition to safeguard the rangers has already received more than 8,000 signatures.
0: Mm-hmm. Hey, back to a further topic. We're talking about where Winston Peters worked in tunnelling.
1: Yes.
0: A lot of people saying it might have been Kai Mai. Might have been the Kai Mai Tunnel. Or it might have been the Homer Tunnel. Homer Tunnel is 1.7 miles long and they lost three workers, so that would be more than a man a mile.
1: Yep, that would... that would sum that up. I also did see, I did some research here, and he did a bit of work in Australia, tunnelling as well.
0: Right.
1: So a bit of a background for old Winston Peters. Right, thank you very much, Kate. Nice to see you. You have a great afternoon.
23: Thanks, guys.
1: We'll see you back here soon. That is the Regional Wrap with Kate Rickard. Coming up next, we'll get to some of your feedback coming through on 9292. It's 26 past 12.
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1: 28 past 12. Just before we get to the headlines with Wendy, plenty of texts coming through on 9292.
0: This texter said, why should there be a congestion charge put on motorists? Isn't it the council's fault for not having better roading for planning? Population is increasing. It's not going to get better unless council starts sorting out the congestion, not just penalising motorists, says this texter. Hey guys, says this other texter, it's all very well for them wanting to introduce a congestion tax, but what about tradespeople who need a vehicle for work to cart tools, etc.? I'm a mobile service tech and have no other options. I feel it hits the middle earners again, straight in the pocket. Cheers, Pete. Mm. Yeah, that's what it seems to me that it does. It, you know, we want people to go to the city. We want people in offices. But people going into offices is great for the economy.
1: Mm-hmm.
0: It's great for the central city.
1: Yes.
0: And we want people driving around in their utes for the good of the economy, right?
1: Mm.
0: That's what we want. And so the congestion charge kicks the people that are productive in the nuts again.
1: And starts hurting everyone else, right? Because if tradies are having that cost, who are they going to pass it on to?
0: Yeah.
1: The people that they're working for. And same with the truck drivers, who are going to be charged at this rate four times as much as other drivers.
0: Yeah. So you've got the situation where you just got to pay heaps and heaps of rates for a city rail link that you probably won't use. This is from an Auckland perspective.
1: Mm-hmm.
0: Whilst being in your car that you can actually use because it goes somewhere you need to go, you get charged to be in that, and then the money goes to the city rail link.
1: Yeah.
0: It just seems like it's just another way that they come up. They take a moral stand against cars, and then they smash those people.
1: Mm-hmm.
0: And it's just another way to make, it's just another revenue thing, isn't it?
1: Hmm.
0: Yeah.
1: Yep, seems like it. What do you say though? 0800 80 1080, we're going to have that conversation after 1 o'clock.
0: Woke Wayne, says this texter.
1: Woke Wayne, that's going to catch on.
0: This says Woke Wayne.
1: Yeah, there we go, mate, it is catching on. Right, headlines with Wendy coming up. Then we'll have a chat with Jess Davidson, and apparently an underwater robot could be the key in seaweed war. I don't know why we're having a war with seaweed, but I like the idea of an underwater robot.
0: Are we having a war with seaweed, or is seaweed having a war with each other?
1: We'll find out soon. It is bang on 12:30.
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12: 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Heather Duplessis-Allen and Jamie Mackay delivering your quick, sharp snapshot of the stories shaping rural New Zealand. Don't let unsafe gear slow you down. 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
28: With Your Ride, New Zealand's number one taxi app, download Your Ride today. NZTA has closed more South Island state highways and local roads as a southerly trough couples heavy snow with severe gales. They include sections of State Highway 85 in Otago, Queenstown's Crown Range Road, and State Highway 8, with warnings for all alpine passes. The National Party is promising low-interest loans to help households go solar if re-elected, repaid by households in rates. An Aucklander in his 40s has been charged with indecent assault related to a Glen Eden clinic offering things including acupuncture and holistic therapy. Police say anyone who may have experienced assaults related to the clinic should make contact. Wellington Council says former Internal Affairs head Colin McDonald will lead a review into the $600,000 bill for a city library website. Docs asking people to watch out for a whale near Tairoa Head on Tuesday off Otago's coast, entangled with a large pink buoy and struggling to move freely. Plus, AI news creator defends fake content after death threats and public backlash. Read more at nzherald.co.nz. Now back to Matt and Tyler.
1: Thank you very much, Wendy. It is 26 to 1. Just before we get to Jess Davidson, another few texts coming through on 9292.
0: Primary school kids can't protest. This is the teacher protesting using the kids, says this texter.
1: I think there's something in that.
0: That was around hundreds of local school children are at the Beehive in a plea for better marine conservation. This texter says, so are those the opinions of the children or that of the adults?
1: I think there's a very fair question. I mean, how young were those kids? I think they were pretty young. Do they, you know, do those children really delve into the inner workings of marine conservation?
0: And this text says, woke Wayne, 40k speed limits, huge rates hike, congestion charges, in love with the CRL.
1: Very good. Keep your woke Wayne text coming through. Matt is loving this. 9292 is that number, and we're going to have that chat after 1 o'clock. It's good, mate.
0: Just thinking of his face.
1: He's going to love it. Don't worry about it. It will get back to him. He'll love it. Okay. It is 25 to 1.
0: His angry face.
21: The Rural Update with Farmlands. Rural never rests, and neither does Farmlands.
1: And back with us for thecountry.co.nz is Jess Davidson. How you doing, Jess?
2: I'm good. It sounds like you guys are having far too much fun to be at work.
0: For some
2: woke
0: reason.
2: Wayne?
0: For some reason, it just seems funny to say woke Wayne Brown.
1: Because we know how much you'll love it, Jess. That's what gets us up out of bed in the morning.
2: Great sense of humour.
0: Well, yeah, he is supporting congestion charges. I'd say across the board, it's a bit of a stretch to call him woke.
1: Yeah.
0: It's funny on this particular topic. All right. This sounds serious. Seaweed wars.
2: Yeah, well, we're talking marine conservation, so I mean, this kind of ties into it, guys. It's quite a cool story, actually. A new machine has been launched in New Zealand in the fight against a huge threat in our oceans. It's a world first, a large-scale submersible dredge planer. It's got a remote underwater vehicle that eradicates what's called crawler-pass seaweed. Now, this machine has been made in New Zealand. It's taken 4 years to develop. Now, crawler-pass seaweed is a huge problem, as it's the world's most invasive seaweed and it spreads very rapidly. And this machine crawls along the seafloor at around 8 metres per minute, which is quite quick, and it shaves off the seaweed and the surface sediment. Now, it can remove 1.5 rugby fields worth of seaweed a day.
0: Wow.
2: Whereas manual divers were doing it, it was removing around 70 metres squared with the divers. So they're aiming for 100% removal each time they do it. Now, it's a mower and a vacuum combined, and Cooler Park covers 115 rugby fields in the Bay of Islands, and around Great Barrier Island, guys, 1,100 rugby fields currently. Ooh. With the crawler-pass seaweed. Now, if you see pictures of it in the article, it's not nice to look at. It's obviously not from New Zealand, and it just suffocates everything around it and on the seafloor. So whilst we don't see it, unless you're out diving or fishing quite a bit, it's a massive problem. And big hats off to these people that have gone out and put this machine together, because it's quite imposing, but it looks like it's going to do a hell of a job on the seafloor.
0: Yeah, it kind of looks like a combine harvester, doesn't it?
2: It does. They've just got to find a use for this seaweed now, like a secondary use.
0: People eat it.
2: There might be some kind of... I don't know if you'd eat this one.
0: You can't eat that seaweed.
1: Can't export this.
2: It kind of looks like alfalfa a wee bit. Maybe. I'm not too sure.
0: Put enough salt on it.
1: You can probably eat a little bit of soy sauce. It's down a treat.
2: Already.
0: Yeah. It's been in the ocean.
1: Yeah, good point. Yeah. Jess, that's a great story. Thank you very much for having a chat with us, and we'll do it all again tomorrow for Friday.
2: Sounds good. I look forward to more work, Wayne.
1: Good on you. That is Jess Davidson joining us for thecountry.co.nz. Up next, Tom Rennell, business reporter, is in, and Tourism Holdings have just received another takeover offer. So we'll tell you all about it next. It's 22 to 1.
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7: Newstalk ZB, it is 19 to 1. And time to have a chat with Tom Rennell, business reporter for The Herald. G'day, Tom.
8: G'day, guys.
7: So Tourism Holdings have just received another takeover offer. What can you tell us?
8: Yes, I feel like I was just here a few weeks ago talking about takeover, and we're here again. So they've received a new takeover offer this morning of $3.30 to $3.40 per share. And so given the company's got around 220 million shares, it totals roughly $741 million offer. So very, very heavy price tag. The board of the company said that they've received the offer from a credible strategic buyer, although given no details as to who that is. I'm currently going around my sources to see what I can find on that. Obviously, the deal's sort of subject to a number of conditions and things behind the scenes, but they have already given them access for due diligence, which is quite significant. But yeah, very much interesting scenes for Tourism Holdings.
9: It's not the first offer they've received to acquire the business, right?
8: No, as I said, they received an offer earlier in May from a consortium of the company's shareholders. So they already owned about sort of roughly 20% of the business, but they offered $3.10 per share, so about 20, 30 cents less than what this new offer is. And that equaled about $550 million, so $180 million less. That seems like that deal is probably out the window at this point. And they'd already lifted their offer, I believe, 80 cents.
7: Right.
8: So, and they're still below where this new one comes in. So it's really turned into a bidding war at this stage.
7: Yeah, how good.
8: Especially if they keep going back and forth. And there's no guarantee of a sale. The board of the company's already said that.
9: Wouldn't be a bad stock to buy then.
8: I know. I mean, it's already gone up 13% last time I checked. So it's on its way up, I'd say.
7: Get it now.
8: Yeah, get it now.
7: Yeah. Not financial advice, but might be wise. Might be wise.
9: If you take financial advice from me, then you deserve what you get.
7: Yeah, that's on you. Hey, Tom, good to see you, mate. Have a good afternoon. We'll see you again soon. That is Tom Rennell, business reporter for The Herald. Time to talk entertainment and lifestyle with Varsha Anjali. Nice to see you, Varsha.
10: Hello.
7: So an expert has shared their daily habits to ward off dementia.
10: Yes, so this is 50-year-old neuroscientist Agnieszka Butter. She's shared her routine that she follows from 7 a.m. to 10 p.m. to boost her cognitive health. So I'll just share how she spends the first 30 minutes of her morning. At 7 a.m., she gets woken up by an old-fashioned alarm clock, not a mobile phone, because she doesn't allow the sleep-damaging blue light in the bedroom. She keeps a glass of water on a bedside table. She says even if you're only 1% dehydrated, you'll have poorer focus and memory. Then she does breathing exercises, and she says she always makes her bed before breakfast. Completing a simple task creates a sense of focus and accomplishment. Constant multitasking can fatigue the brain, she says.
9: Wow. I think that means my partner Tracy's not going to get dementia, because you're describing her. I mean, she's only in her 30s, but she's not getting dementia. She does all well. Those things.
7: Yep,
10: there that's you go. Amazing.
9: Yeah.
10: Yeah, I don't actually wake up with an alarm clock. I just rely on my body clock.
7: Jeez, yeah, right. That's gutsy. Wow. That is very gutsy.
9: How accurate is your body clock?
10: It's actually surprisingly pretty good.
9: Right.
10: Like good? even when I got a flight coming up.
9: Right, so you can set it like 6:50 a.m.
10: Yeah, like it just knows.
7: You roll the dice on life.
9: That's awesome.
7: Yeah, that is good. And clothing global powerhouse, Uniqlo is tipped to consider a launch into New Zealand.
10: Yeah, big news for Uniqlo fans. So they are considering this launch to New Zealand now. They are keeping the details tightly under wraps, but the company, which is headquartered in Japan, they told the Herald that it's eager to connect further with the local community and is exploring opportunities to expand. So very exciting. They're pretty open with fans and teasing the launch. So I think we'll just have to watch the space.
7: I'd never heard of them. So why are they so popular? I mean, clearly they are. I've seen the reaction when there was a hint they might be coming here.
10: Oh, they have such a plain aesthetic, but really good quality styles and fabrics. Like I'm pretty obsessed with Uniqlo myself. Mm. Like usually Kiwis, you know, you have to, when you go to Australia, that's kind of the first stop with fashion. Right. So,
9: Tyler, I can see you in this baby blue linen blend mini dress.
7: Can you just send me that link, please?
9: Oh, well.
7: Okay, thank you very much. Varsha, thank you very much. Nice to see you. We'll see you back here soon.
10: Thanks, guys.
7: That is Varsha Anjali with your entertainment and lifestyle news. Coming up next, we have a chat with Elliot Smith and the World Cup. We've got the first of the final group games, so we'll tell you all about that soon. It is 14-1.
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7: News Talk ZB, it is 11 to 1 in studio as Elliot Smith, Sports Talk host. G'day, Elliot.
12: G'day, guys.
7: So the World Cup, FIFA World Cup, of course, first of the final group games.
12: Yeah, absolutely. This is the crunch time, really, for the teams looking to get into the next stage. And this morning we had Switzerland go through as top out of Group B, beating Canada 2-1. Bosnia-Herzegovina 3-1 over Qatar. Qatar are out, definitely. Canada are through. But then there's this whole mix, which is the first time we've seen in a World Cup, at least in recent memory, where the eight best third-place teams go through. So for a team like Bosnia-Herzegovina, they now wait to see whether their position is good enough with the rest of the games coming over the next few days. We just had Brazil thump Scotland 3-0 as well. Scotland now on the precipice. They're sixth out of those eight teams. And with a whole bunch of other games to come, I suspect their World Cup campaign might be done. But what do you do for a few days when you're not sure if your World Cup's on? You won't know till Sunday afternoon, New Zealand time.
9: Yeah.
12: Do you pop over to sort of Disneyland and
9: you
12: go tourist?
9: You get on it.
7: And the Scots have been doing it.
12: They won't be afraid of that, yeah.
9: I mean, get on it with your fans.
7: US is going to be gutted. They've loved the Scotland fans. Oh, I mean,
9: they've drunk Boston dry.
12: Yeah,
7: Miami. Yeah,
9: I watched a Red Sox game that the Scots went to, and they were having a good time. The Americans were confused because the Scots didn't seem to be following the game; they were just following the drinks.
12: Where are the drinks coming from?
9: So, but it isn't a huge thing to cut down from 48 to 32, though.
12: No, it's not. I mean, 16 teams out after the first cut, I suppose. Yeah. And look, New Zealand could be one of those teams, depending on how they go on Saturday afternoon against Belgium. But there's going to be a lot of jostling over the next 3 days. And we've got another block of games coming up at 1 o'clock as well as to who makes that top eight. So I think it's probably the most interesting part, rather than who tops the pools, etc., is who gets in on that that squeeze of the eight teams.
9: And NZR have appointed a new rugby officer.
12: Yeah, this is the role that Steve Lancaster was originally going to do before he got elevated to take on the CEO. Michael Collins, the former Chiefs player, played for Waikato for more than 50 games as well. It was Taranaki and Chiefs CEO as well. So he's been there, done that in terms of rugby, and he'll basically look after New Zealand rugby's pro competitions, the NPC, and be the reportable guy on those, and so and all those sort of things, linking in with the high performance director. So he'll be in charge of rugby. This was going to be a new role that Steve Lancaster, as I said, was going to fill. He got moved to the top job. So Michael Collins, with a bit of experience, takes on that gig.
7: And finally, Black Caps mull the makeup for the final test against England.
12: We know Kyle Jamieson won't play. He was exceptional, I thought, in the second test at the Oval, but he's just coming back from the back injury. Know how many back injuries Kyle Jamieson has had.
9: A lot of
12: pretty
9: back.
12: Smart. Yeah, pretty smart move. Although, geez, it'd be good to see him out there under. Test.
9: So this is all part of just a scheduled rest.
12: He probably had to bowl a little bit more in the first test as well with Matt Henry and the back spasm. So it's either down to Blair Tickner potentially replacing him, or they might go the spinner in Mitchell Santner. So they won't make that decision until they get to the toss at Trent Bridge. England are taking a spinner in Shahab Bashir, but I don't know what to read into that, if anything, because England's sort of been a bit wayward with some of their selections.
9: Mitchell Santner, he's a match winner.
12: Well, as you look at that Indian tour end of 2024, and just the way that he bowled there, and you know he's deceptively good with the red ball.
7: Absolutely,
9: in a rear guard with the bat.
12: Absolutely,
7: bring it on, Elliot. Good to see you, mate. We will catch you back here soon.
12: We'll do.
7: Cheers, is Elliot Smith, Sports Talk host. It is 8 minutes to one.
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7: 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Coming up after 1 o'clock, so the government and Auckland Council, they're moving ahead with plans to introduce congestion charging, meaning drivers would, of course, pay to use certain parts of the city. It's been discussed for years, but legislation is now in place and work is ramping up on what would be Auckland's first scheme, while other regions are shaping their own versions. Mayor Wayne Brown says he wants changes in the CBD as soon as possible. His push does follow a chaotic council meeting a couple of days ago where debate focused on how much it was going to cost, what the rate would be for trucks, and a $70 fine for non-payment. Only half of those recommendations were ultimately approved, but it is coming.
9: Well, this text says, woke Wayne, wax workers.
7: Oh, hey, not bad. That's some good alliteration.
9: Not wax workers. Wax workers, like hits workers.
7: Okay. Yeah. Woke Wayne, wax workers.
9: Yeah, there you go. Mm-hmm. So what do you think about these congestion charges? Because as I said before, I was up the Sky Tower this morning. Didn't look that congested.
7: Mm.
9: Is this really for the good of the city, or is this just another little, how can we rinse the most productive members of our society for five ducks more a day?
7: Yeah, where do you sit on this one? 0800 80 10 80. Does it make sense to you, or is it just hitting the middleman once again? 9292 is the text number.
9: Because it'll start in Auckland, and then you'll see it in Wellington,
7: mm-hmm.
9: in Tauranga, maybe not Dunedin.
7: Christchurch. Don't know. Bit iffy. But it's coming for most of you. Right, tell us what you think. 0800 80 10 80 News, Sport and Weather with Wendy Petrie on its way. Great to have your company on this Thursday afternoon. 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

0: And I have never recorded of a time that we've ever beat Australia. We've been inching closer, but for it to happen at this event on this stage is a great breakthrough.
1: The Volley Blacks face Chinese Taipei tonight before their final pool game against Kazakhstan on Sunday. To netball, and Auckland, Christchurch, Sydney and Melbourne have been given the nod to host October's Constellation Cup tests between the Silver Ferns and the Australian Diamonds. And New Zealand rugby's filled another executive vacancy with an ex-player. 7 weeks after Steve Lancaster took over as CEO, ex-Chiefs prop Michael Collins has been appointed NZR Chief Rugby Officer. I'm Dean McLaughlin. That's News Talk ZB News and Sport with Fisher Funds, New Zealand's largest specialist KiwiSaver provider. It's 1:05. Matt Heath and Tyler Adams are next.
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3: There was a load of hubbub and talkback yesterday about the Conservation Amendment Bill. So a word of advice to the government and Tama Potaka, you have failed to explain this and people have got the wrong end of the stick.
4: Trump has reassured us overnight there will be no tolls, no insurance costs, charges of any kind for tankers looking to pass through the strait. So that's encouraging. Meantime, the 10-year gilt or the yield is below 4.5%. Oil now is at pre-war levels.
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5: Weather Watch 24/7 at the Met Service National Forecast from Northland to Waikato. Also Coromandel and the Bay of Plenty. Periods of rain, possibly heavy and thundery. Waitomo, Taupō and Tomaranui, scattered showers, some heavy. Gisborne to Wairarapa, also Taranaki and Taihape to Wellington. Occasional rain or showers, possibly heavy with gales southerlies. Nelson and Buller, partly cloudy with scattered rain clearing. Grey, Westland and Fiordland, mainly fine, but the odd shower in Fiordland and gales southeasterlies. Marlborough and Canterbury, periods of rain or showers, possibly heavy. Otago and Southland, isolated showers and some cloud and the odd shower for the Chathams.
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6: Welcome into the show. Great to have your company. You're listening to Matt Heath and Tyler Adams on this Thursday afternoon. Thanks for giving us a listen and hope you're doing pretty well yourself. How are you, Matt Heath?
7: The sex is Matt. Is that you in the Trivago ad, the guy in the middle? Is that one by side Jorgensen or Jorgensen with the veneers?
6: Is that a compliment or an insult? Look, well, he's a striking guy, but jeepers, those teeth are very striking as well.
7: I was a big fan of the Trivago girl.
6: Mm-hmm. She was lovely. Oh, the Australian.
7: Yeah.
6: Yeah, what did ever happen to her? She was bright, breezy, happy.
7: Yeah.
6: And then they've got the guy with the veneers in to do the job.
7: This text, I just looked up the Trivago nigger, and the first thing that comes up is I hate all three guys in the Trivago commercial.
6: Controversial teeth, yeah. But yeah, I think that's a compliment.
7: Yeah. Mm. Hey, yeah, at 2:00, there's Day and Lou is running today. And you can text Lou to 3483 for how you can donate money. Mm. It'll take you to a link to how you can donate money to Bowel Cancer New Zealand, which is a very important charity.
6: Definitely.
7: It affects a lot of New Zealanders. And we're going to talk to Jeremy Wells on the show at 2:00. Radio Hauraki, which is a sister station of News Talk ZB, is broadcasting up the top of the Sky Tower all day to raise awareness of bowel cancer.
6: Yeah, brilliant cause.
7: Try and work out again why they're up the Sky Tower for it.
6: Getting to the bottom of bowel cancer from the very top.
7: Oh,
6: that is the tagline. So there you go.
7: That's very smart, isn't it?
6: Yeah, but it is. It's an absolutely great cause. So that number again, text Lou to 3483. And as Matt says, we'll speak to Jeremy Wells on that after 2:00. Looking forward to that. Right, let's get into this one. Plans are advancing between the government and Auckland Council to introduce congestion charging. That will mean drivers would pay to enter certain parts of the city. The concept has been on the table for years, but with legislation now passed at the government level, momentum is fast building towards Auckland launching the country's first scheme as other regions start working up similar ideas. Mayor Wayne Brown, he says he wants the changes in the CBD during peak periods rolled out as soon as possible. But they did have a recent meeting a couple of days ago and it got a bit heated. The debate was centred around what the fee should cost. At this stage, it's looking around about $5 per day. Whether there should be higher costs for trucks and that $70 fine for those who don't pay. In that meeting, only half of the recommendations made it through, with Brown blasting the process as stupidity. But clearly he wants it soon, and it is coming.
7: Woke Wayne wants it ASAP, doesn't he?
6: He does.
7: Woke Wayne Brown.
6: Mm.
7: Can you

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1: There was a load of hubbub and talkback yesterday about the Conservation Amendment Bill. So a word of advice to the government and Tama Potaka, you have failed to explain this and people have got the wrong end of the stick.
2: Trump has reassured us overnight there will be no tolls, no insurance costs, charges of any kind for tankers looking to pass through the strait. So that's encouraging. Meantime, the 10-year gilt or the yield is below 4.5%. Oil now is at pre-war levels.
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3: WeatherWatch 24/7 at the Met Service National Forecast from Northland to Waikato. Also Coromandel in the Bay of Plenty. Periods of rain, possibly heavy and thundery. Waitomo, Taupō and Tomaranui, scattered showers, some heavy. Gisborne to Wairarapa, also Taranaki and Taihape to Wellington. Occasional rain or showers, possibly heavy with gales southerlies. Nelson and Buller, partly cloudy with scattered rain clearing. Grey, Westland and Fiordland, mainly fine, but the odd shower in Fiordland and gales southeasterlies. Marlborough and Canterbury, periods of rain or showers, possibly heavy. Otago and Southland, isolated showers and some cloud and the odd shower for the Chathams.
0: 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Matt Heath and Tyler Adams Afternoons. 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
4: Very good afternoon to you. Welcome back into the program. Great to have you company on this Thursday afternoon. So big day today for our mates downstairs at Radio Hauraki. They're broadcasting live from the top of the Sky City Sky Tower for 12 hours straight, taking bowel cancer awareness to new heights. 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But joining us right now is Hauraki Breakfast host Jeremy Wells. G'day, Jeremy.
5: G'day, Tyler. G'day, Matt. How are you guys?
6: Very good. Hey, Jeremy, tell us about Day in Lieu. What is it you're doing up the Sky Tower today?
5: Well, the main thing is just to raise awareness for Bowel Cancer New Zealand. They are a charity. They're 100% funded as a charity. They don't take any government money. And they're really an organisation that is trying to help people raise awareness about bowel cancer, because bowel cancer in New Zealand is a pretty big deal. New Zealand has the most people, young people, and the fastest growth amongst young people than any country in the world. So more New Zealanders are getting bowel cancer early. And this is a massively concerning thing, and Bowel Cancer New Zealand wants to try and look into it, and they want to try and support people who've got it, and they do great work.
6: What should people look out for in terms of bowel cancer symptoms, Jeremy?
5: Well, there's a number of things. I think there's six, and hopefully I can remember them off the top of my head, but I know you need to look out for, if you've got any kind of indiscrepancy with your bowel movements, if they go from being hard to soft or soft to hard or things change over time, that's a sign that you should go and talk to your GP. If you've got any abdominal pain, if you've got weight loss, if you're feeling overly tired, or, of course, if you find any blood in your fecal matter or on toilet paper. Those are all signs that you want to go and have a chat to your GP. And there's no shame in that. I think this is the big thing. I think a lot of New Zealanders, they don't like to make a fuss. And I think that's a good thing. I think that's generally a good thing. But when it comes to looking after yourself and your own health, ultimately you are your own health advocate. No one else is going to hold your hand and tell you to do these things or force you to go to a GP. You've got to do it yourself. So if you do have any of those symptoms, I think it's important to go and chat to your GP.
6: Well, as they say, don't die of embarrassment, right? Now, I watched you walk around the outside boardwalk around the Sky Tower this morning. How was it? You looked like you were loving it.
5: You know full well that I did not love that. Especially, I was absolutely terrified. I'm not shocking with heights, it turns out. I can do it, but I think I prefer heights to small spaces. Ugh, don't get me in a small space, that's terrifying. But once I was actually out there, I really enjoyed it. It's only about 800 mil wide, the track that you walk on. You can see through it, and it's probably about 6-5 metres out from the main part of the Sky Tower. And 200 metres up, you can feel the breeze. You're secured on, but it was terrifying. Actually, the worst thing that I saw when I was up there was G Lane's backside, which is pushing up against the glass.
4: Yeah. Questionable support.

0: People from Sky City came and cleaned that after that. Thank goodness, because there was some residual grime left there.
1: He was looking for you to do an inspection from out on the boardwalk.
2: How can people donate to Day in Lieu, Jeremy?
0: You just text Lieu to 34083, and then you follow the link through. I mean, any kind of donation is welcome from Bowel Cancer New Zealand. It doesn't have to be a lot. But as I said before, they are 100% funded from people's donations, and they do a lot of great work. So when you are donating to Bowel Cancer New Zealand, you know that you're donating to a good cause.
1: Yeah, and that's Lieu as in L-O-O, as opposed to Lieu as in L-I-E-U, or however the other spell the other one.
2: Yeah. Make it easy.
1: And finally, Jeremy Wells, on a topic that I raised on the show yesterday, is it true that at one point in your life you splashed a person who was sitting at a bus stop by driving your car through a puddle on a raining day in Western Springs?
2: Be honest.
0: Look, I may or may not have been in the vehicle when a young person was walking their way to school. They were late, I think, actually. There was a puddle that was adjacent to them, and the car did drive through the puddle very close to the person, and it did spray the person perfectly, actually.
2: Okay.
1: Well,
0: look, I'm not proud. If I could take a couple of moments back in my life, that might be one of them.
1: Right, okay. Well, you know, you're doing good around bowel cancer, so yeah.
0: I'm trying to do good now.
2: You're appeasing some of those sins.
1: Yeah, you're making up for it.
0: Exactly.
1: All right.
0: Yeah. Exactly.
2: Jeremy, great to catch up. It is a fantastic cause. So Day in Lieu from our mates at Radio Hauraki. To donate, text Lieu, L-O-O, to 34843, or you can go to dayinlieu.com. .nz for that online symptom checker. Right, it is 12 past 2. We'll be back very shortly.
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8: It's 5 o'clock. I'm Wendy Petrie. Police Commissioner Richard Chambers is being investigated over historic sexual allegations against him. Officers from the Police National Integrity Unit have flown to Australia to interview a former partner of Chambers for more than 20 years ago. Emily Ansell reports.
9: The claims relate to when the pair lived together in Red Beach, north of Auckland. Chambers says he strongly rejects the claims made and looks forward to the matter being dealt with. Police and the Independent Police Conduct Authority are investigating.
8: Back-to-back earthquakes struck Venezuela within a minute this morning at a time it's battling a deep economic crisis. The 7.2 and 7.5 magnitude quakes rattled the capital, Caracas, with little news yet on injuries. There's extensive infrastructure damage, including the city's international airport. CNN contributor Stefano Pozzebon says Venezuela isn't prepared for such a tragedy.
10: The hospitals have not been renovated in the last 20 years. There are constant blackouts and power cuts all across the country on a regular basis.
8: Minister Louise Upston's confident we're on the right track after releasing our first tourism policy statement. It clarifies how government and industry can together set priorities and grow the sector. Upston previously set a goal to returning tourism to 100% of pre-COVID visitor numbers this year. She says many thought it was overambitious, but we're on schedule.
11: I'm delighted to say that we're already at 94% and tracking well to get to that 100% by the end of the year.
8: The rules on redress for abuse and care survivors are locked in, with the bill passing its third reading in Parliament. It specifies survivors sentenced to more than 5 years jail for serious offences will be presumed ineligible for financial payment, but can get other support. Danica McLean has more.
12: Minister Erica Stanford says paying them could bring the system into disrepute, but people will be allowed to apply to overturn that presumption. The legislation also extends the redress scheme to include claims of abuse in state mental health facilities beyond 1993 to the end of June 2022.
8: Resources Minister Shane Jones says he believes conservation land should not be treated like a museum. Conservation Minister Tama Pōtaka is pledging to remove a clause in a proposed law change that could see it easier for dock land to be sold, and promises it was never the intention of the bill. It follows pushback from the opposition and environmentalist group Forest and Bird. Jones says he wants to get the balance right.
13: It's ridiculous to assert that on 33% of the land
2: there should be no economic activity. We can't afford this Luddite thinking.
8: National Deputy Leader Nicola Willis says she expects the party's election solar policy will also help renters. Its Home Energy Fund would offer households low interest loans for buying panels and batteries. Homeowners could opt to tack loan repayments onto rates bills over 10 years. Labor's raised concern it focuses on homeowners, not renters. Willis says there's a good case for landlords getting the loans too.
13: There is a great incentive, which is that they'll get a lower interest loan and they'll get to improve the value of their property and I think make it more attractive to their tenants.
14: In News Talk ZB Sport, the Northern Mystics would be happy to field elite netball teams in New Zealand and Australia. Heading into their fourth consecutive ANZ Premiership Grand Final this weekend, CEO Phil Fiver has opened up about coping with the uncertainty surrounding the competition's future. Fiver says the Mystics presented an expression of interest to Netball Australia about being an expansion team from 2028 onwards, as well as being involved in whatever domestic league Netball New Zealand decides on.
15: We didn't look at it as necessarily one or the other, you know, depending on how things went and where the ANZ Premiership goes, there's potential to have a team based here and a team based playing in Australia. So, you know, we were just open to exploring different options for ourselves.
14: Netball New Zealand say their recently refreshed boards meeting multiple times this month to continue working through options for a revised ANZ Premiership. The competitive fire to claim another major title remains for Dame Lydia Ko as she pursues a first women's PGA Championship crown in Minnesota this weekend. The LPGA Hall of Famer knows her opportunities to claim a career Grand Slam by winning four of the five women's majors is shrinking by the year. But Ko says the only person who'll decide she's finished is herself.
16: I know that there's less ahead of me than how many I've played. I still want to play well. I don't think there's a secret on how I keep motivating myself, but the time when I don't feel a lot of these emotions is probably when it's time for me to step away.
14: Ko tees off at 6 past 11 tonight. 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Expect the drinks trolley to be wheeled out more frequently in the Black Caps' third and deciding test against England starting tonight. Heatwave conditions in Nottingham have meant more hydration breaks will be operating throughout the opening day. The heat drying out the pitch means spin option Mitchell Santner has a decent chance to play. I'm Dean McLaughlin. That's News Talk ZB News and Sport with Fisher Funds, New Zealand's largest specialist KiwiSaver provider. It's 5 past 5. Heather Duplessis-Allen is next.
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15: A bit of a scrap over the health and safety reform over the last day or so. 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Brooke Van Velden said on Tuesday that consultation with unions and businesses and workers revealed they overwhelmingly felt the law as it stands is too complicated and needs simplifying. If you're against it, why?
17: If this happens, then it's possible that another Pike River could happen.
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18: Weather Watch 24/7 at the Met Service National Forecast from Northland to Waikato. Also Coromandel in the Bay of Plenty. Periods of rain, possibly heavy and thundery. Waitomo, Taupo and Tomaranui, scattered showers, some heavy. Gisborne to Wairarapa, also Taranaki and Taihape to Wellington. Occasional rain or showers, possibly heavy with gales southerlies. Nelson and Buller, partly cloudy with scattered rain clearing. Grey, Westland and Fiordland, mainly fine, but the odd shower in Fiordland and gales southeasterlies. Marlborough and Canterbury, periods of rain or showers, possibly heavy. Otago and Southland, isolated showers and some cloud and the odd shower for the Chathams.
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19: Good afternoon. The government has backed down on freeing up
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19: Good afternoon. The government has backed down on freeing up conservation land for sale.

0: No, we can't sort it out, because what happens here was, this has all been decided without any conference with New Zealand First. There's been no consultation with us.
1: So how do you know about it?
0: Well, I know about it because I got the document. And I haven't been, you know, around long enough time to know what to do with the document when I get one. I looked at it and I thought, I can't believe this. They've clearly been stunned by the polls. They realise that people are very anti what they were going to do. And so they've done a complete flip, but they have not told anybody. And worst of all, you've got officials saying you can't let this go, otherwise it's going to be a huge dislocation with the Indian community.
1: Okay.
0: This is all in the documentation.
1: Was this document leaked to you?
0: No.
1: Did you get it? Well, did you get it through the cabinet process? Like, are you breaching cabinet rules by going public with it?
0: No, I'm not breaching cabinet rules by going public with it, because this is a debate on the facts of the free trade agreement, and nobody can be breaching rules who is disclosing all what he or she knows.
1: But hold on, if it wasn't leaked to you, it's called
0: parliamentary transparency.
1: Okay, if it wasn't leaked to you and the National Party didn't give it to you, how'd you get it?
0: Well, I think somebody made a mistake and sent it to us.
1: Oh. One of those. Okay.
0: Yes.
1: Does this jeopardise the FTA potentially? Because if the Indians get wind of what Erica is trying to do, are they not going to get the pip with us?
0: Well, but the point is, we can't deal with countries like this. You've got to deal with countries of integrity. And that's the point, the reason I'm raising this, and I've thought to myself when I saw this document, this is breathtaking. What on earth's going on here? And so that's why, in the debate, in the House today, on the first reading, I was required to release what I know, and that as part of the debate.
1: I mean, are you any better than Chloe Swarbrick? We were giving Chloe heaps yesterday on this show for writing to the EU to squeal that we're not doing enough with climate emissions,
0: this
1: but you're
0: is
1: doing
0: not
1: essentially
0: the EU.
1: Excuse me, don't
0: talk rubbish. She's gone off to the EU without any consultation with the government. I'm talking about our parliament. It's not in the EU, it's not in Geneva, it's not in France.
1: No, the parallel is the same, because she's asking the EU to investigate breaches of the FTA. You are complaining as well about treatment of an FTA partner while we are trying to get FTA finished and ratified. So it's potentially putting the thing at risk.
0: Are you telling me that, having seen that information, that I shouldn't have told the New Zealand people this?
1: You're
0: a media person. You're a media person, and this is the kind of information you guys live and die on, and you don't want to know about it? Well, sad for you. But I don't see the media that way. I see the Fourth Estate as doing its job, not being a bunch of fifth columnists.
1: Fair point. Winston, thanks very much. Winston Peters, New Zealand First Leader, 7:15.
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10: Heather Duplessy-Allen.
1: Heather, that is why you don't trust Winston. And I suppose he makes Simeon Brown's point for him. 19 past five. Now, how good is this? Spark Arena has been rated one of the world's top 20 arenas by IQ magazine. And this puts them alongside the likes of the O2 in London and the Barclays Centre in New York. Mark Gosling is the general manager of Spark Arena and with us. Hey, Mark.
11: Hey, how are you going?
1: How good is this?
11: Well, it's great. No, it's fantastic. Yeah, it's great to be, to be recognised by your peers. And it's just fantastic for Auckland, fantastic for New Zealand, I think, to get that recognition.
1: What do you think it was that got you guys over the line? It sounds like they were really impressed with the versatility of the place.
11: Yeah, well, I don't know whether everyone knows, but inside the arena we have a very complicated curtain track system that basically allows us to kind of curtain down the building so that people that come to a show there, when there may only be, you know, 4,000 or 5,000 people there, think that the show's sold out. The team do a lot of work to try and ensure that that's the experience that everyone has it every time they come, and so I think that has really helped a lot.
1: If there was a criticism, because I love the place and I'm there all of the time, if there was a criticism, is that the acoustics still suck a little bit, right?
11: Well, that debate has been going on ever since the Red Hot Chili Peppers in 2007, and I think audio is a very subjective thing, so. I mean, some people come and love it, and some people don't. I think it really sometimes it depends on exactly where you're standing or where you're sitting. But there's a wide differing views on that one, I'd say.
1: Yeah, okay. Well, listen, go in and celebrate it, because it is something worth celebrating. And thank you so much for your time, Mark. This is Mark Gosling, Spark Arena's general manager. Richard Chambers is under investigation, the police boss. He has two complaints relating to alleged conduct with women, which were sent to Police Minister Mark Mitchell. He's passed them on to authorities. One News seems to have got the scoop on this. It is reporting the first complaint was received in November and related to an alleged incident in a lift. Richard Chambers says in a statement that he strongly rejects the claims, but he will cooperate fully with the investigation and looks forward to having this matter dealt with. What I would say is that probably today he regrets the fact that he has allowed himself to be politicised. Because let's be honest about it, I love Richard Chambers and I love the kind of policing he does, but he has allowed himself to be politicised. He has become political. And if you become political, well, you open yourself up to this kind of stuff coming out, don't you? 5:22.
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1: Anita Baker of Porirua is going to be with us straight after the news and talk us through how it is that they're managing to achieve a zero rates increase this year. How good is that? 524. What about this text? Heather, National probably has the right intention with underutilised conservation land, but they completely botched the communication of what the plan and implications of it were. There is a little bit of green in every New Zealander, and I could not agree with that more. I reckon that this back down today is a slam dunk case of one person, Tama Pōtaka, stuffing up the comms. This concern about 60% of the conservation estate being up for sale has been building for weeks. But last week it really hit a high point. And Sam, the producer, said to me, listen, we've got to do something about this. We're going to have to do something about the conservation estate being sold. It's all over my Instagram and people are flipping out. So we spoke to Forest and Bird on Friday. And at the time, I was talking to them and thinking, there is a very good possibility that Forest and Bird are catastrophizing here. Monday morning, I go to the kindy drop-off. One of the mums says to me, oi, have you seen what the government's doing with the conservation estate? Let me tell you how frequently politics comes up at the kindy drop-off. Never. So that was quite something. That day, Tama Pōtaka fronted for an interview. When I heard that interview, I knew immediately Forest and Bird were not catastrophising. Tama Pōtaka was toast on this because his strategy in that interview was not to try to explain what it was that he was doing, but to get angry and try to deflect. That's a really bad strategy. I heard that. I thought, oh, everything that they're worried about turns out to be true. So 1 week after it hit Sam's Instagram, it's gone because the minister could not adequately explain what he was trying to do. There is a good case to mount here. He actually did an adequate job just before with me. The conservation estate is messy. It's full of bits and bobs that are cobbled together, a bit of stewardship land, conservation land, gravel pits, the service building. Some of it is great. Some of it is not. It needs a good reclassification. Some of it should be sold off. We don't need to own it all. We can make money from it. But Tama Pōtaka did not explain that. And here's another thing. Neither did Shane Jones. This has taught us, I think, the limit of his appeal. He was very good at making bombastic statements about mining and drilling and threatening to restructure Dock. But when it came to convincing Ponsonby mums and Auckland Gen Zers, he could not. And the two of them have lost the argument.
10: Heather Duplessis Allen.
1: Are we upset about Eru Kapakingi punching the punching bag and pretending it's Chris Luxon? Because I'm asking you this because I'm not upset about it. Because I, for some weird reason, I expect Eru Kapakingi to do stupid stuff like this. I mean, he's a very clever man, clearly. Like, very clever, very capable. And yet does really weird things, I think because he's got too much hatred. But anyway, I'll tell you, I'm not disappointed in him because I was like, oh, of course he's doing that stupid thing again. But I am disappointed in Tania Waikato, who is the Māori Party's lawyer and has just recently been announced as a Green Party candidate because she wrote in the comments section, my bro, with a series of laughing emojis, meaning that she, you know, obviously enjoyed it very much and endorsed it. I'm disappointed in her because I would have expected her to know better because she's a lawyer. Don't you think? Well, am I... But then again, who was the last lawyer in the Green Parties? Eh? Golriz, Five Fingers. So, yeah, maybe not. News Talk ZB.
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26: 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Getting the detail behind the headlines on Heather Duplessy-Allen Drive with One New Zealand. 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
30: It's 5:30. I'm Wendy Petrie. The Conservation Minister is opting to work with law already formed on disposal and exchange of conservation land. After pushback from the opposition and environmentalists, Tama Portaka scrapped a clause in a proposed law change which would have allowed the sale of protected land. He told Heather Duplessy-Allen they will use existing, hopefully strengthened, legislation.
31: We're going to go through the select committee process and make sure that the existing arrangements are improved for a process that's used from time to time.
30: Police Commissioner Richard Chambers is rejecting claims being investigated by police and the IPCA. National Integrity Unit officers have flown to Australia to interview Chambers' partner from more than 20 years ago over historic sexual allegations. Emergency doctors warn EDs are already overcrowded before the flu season peaks. The Australasian College of Emergency Medicine says hospitals are routinely at 100% capacity. President Peter Alali says patients are being seen in corridors, waiting rooms and other unsuitable spaces.
32: We wouldn't be doing operations not in an operating theatre, so we shouldn't be seeing patients in plastic chairs and in corridors.
30: Winston Peters says National plans to discriminate against Indian citizens by tightening immigration rules in the India trade deal. The New Zealand First Leader has previously claimed the deal allows mass immigration. He now claims the government's planning setting for Indios, including tests that would apply to South Korean, Thai and Chinese immigrants whose countries also have deals.
33: So they've done a 100% flip and they've switched from mass immigration from India to prejudicial immigration where they are not treated like the rest of the FTA countries.
30: To sport, and Mystics assistant coach Rob Wright is adamant Netball New Zealand made a big mistake in allowing Silver Ferns to play in Australia, saying it was an admission the ANZ Premiership is not good enough. Warriors coach Andrew Webster is wondering how well an NRL expansion club would be received in Christchurch, given the huge fan base the Wahs already have in the city. I'm Wendy Petrie. That's News Talk ZB News and Sport with One New Zealand and the power of satellite mobile. It's 5:32. Heather Duplessy-Allen is next.
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9: He's from Texas, I can tell by.
11: Goodness, it's been one of those days with news just breaking here, there and everywhere. So I've forgotten to tell you that we haven't spoken, obviously, about National's solar announcement today. We had to bump Mike Casey of Rewiring Aotearoa to make space for Winston after he dropped his bombshell. So we'll have a chat to Mike Casey after 6 o'clock. Huddle is standing by for us this evening. We have Mark Sainsbury and Nick Mills. Right now it's coming up 24 away from 6. Now, I've got a rare bit of good news for you on council rate increases. Port Edua has announced there will be a zero rates increase this financial year. Anita Baker is the Port Edua mayor and is with us now. Hi, Anita.
12: Hello.
11: How have you guys managed to do this?
12: A bit of luck, really, because we were sitting at the 3.9% increase, making sure we were staying under the future cap. And our QV valuations came in and changed the way the utility properties were rated. So that brought us down to a zero rate rise.
11: Right. Okay. So it's you guys haven't actually cut any costs. It's simply the way that the values have worked out.
12: We'd already cut what we could to get to 3.9, and those values have now changed that. Yeah. So it brought it down to the zero.
11: Yeah.
12: So,
11: and, yeah. And also another thing that would have helped is that the water rates have been split out, right?
12: They're coming out, but those utility rates have been passed to Te Aki Wai, so their rates have gone up for what they pay in the future. Mm. But it means 0% for our ratepayers, but they are going to be paying more next year for their water rate. So they're still going to be paying about $4.40 extra a week on their potira rate.
11: Okay.
12: Compared to what they would have paid.
11: How much do they get? What's the average bill for water going to be in Porirua?
12: About 2.2, I think. It worked out at an extra $228 a year, roughly, on an $821,000 house. So it really depends on the value of your house again.
11: What do you say? $220 a year?
12: $228 a year on that value, yeah, roughly.
11: So
12: an extra $439 a week, an extra on what you would have paid in your council rate.
11: Anita, that's nothing. Like in Auckland, we pay at least $100 for water every month.
12: Yeah, but we take out what we were already paying. So let's say pick $2,000. We've taken that out of our Porirua rate, and that Te Aki Wai will bill that. and then they will bill an extra $228 on top
1: of it. Oh, no, but that's what I'm asking. What's the total bill for the water going to be for
12: the
1: average
12: household?
1: So it'll
12: be about $2,208, I think it was.
1: Oh, that sounds roughly. More. Yeah, okay. So that's actually quite a lot, isn't it? That's nearly $200 a month.
12: Yes, it is. It is.
1: Why
12: high,
1: is water so expensive with you? You're wetter than Auckland.
12: We've got a lot of ageing infrastructure has not been replaced and a lot of pipes that need to be fixed.
1: That old thing, yeah. Hey, how are you going with the amalgamation down there?
12: Oh, good discussions. I think you do it to yourself before government does it to you. So we're having really good conversations.
1: Where have you landed? Are you gonna pop the wider up in, or are they heading off up north?
12: Oh, still in discussions. That decision's not till we don't have to look at that till July. So at the moment, Andrew Little,
1: it's not that far away. July's 1 week away.
12: I know we're meeting every couple of weeks, so we've got another meeting this week. But Porirua is all in the sense that you need to be at the table. If you're not there, you get done.
1: Yeah, what about Kapiti Coast? Do you reckon they'll head north, or will they come with you guys?
12: Very good question. I'm not sure. I think they're sitting on the fence at the moment. They haven't made that mind up themselves.
1: Well, I wouldn't go with you, would you? I wouldn't go with you guys with the water pipes and all the kerfuffle going on in Wellington City Council. I mean, if I was you, I'd be heading north as well.
12: Yeah, well, they've got their own water, but TG brings it into a region. So, yeah, I think it'd take a long time to get it through Kapiti with all the retired MPs.
1: Oh, geez. I hear what you're saying. I love that. Anita, thanks, man. Look after yourself. Anita Baker,
12: thank you.
1: Mayor of Porirua, 21 away from 6.
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1: Give you a bit more information on what's going on with Richard Chambers in this investigation. This is from Michael Morrow in The Herald. Apparently, one of the complainants is a former partner of Richard Chambers. Her claims are historical. They relate to when the pair were living together in Red Beach, north of Auckland. They were in a relationship for several years, more than 20 years ago. She now lives in Australia. Two officers from the National Police, the Police National Integrity Unit, have flown to Australia to interview her. They carried out interviews on June the 4th and June the 5th, and they've just gone back to Australia today to continue interviewing this complainant. I do think this might be a problem for Mark Mitchell, because he has been incredibly, incredibly defensive of Richard Chambers and has said the man is, you know, has the utmost integrity. And look, that may well be true, but he has said all of this knowing that there were allegations made against him already back in November that arrived in his office, so he knew about it. And he said nothing, and it's been more than 6 months. Let's go to the Huddle right now. We have Nick Mills and Mark Sainsbury with us. Hello, lads.
10: How are you, Heather?
1: Yeah, very well, thank you. Sainsbury, what did you make of that bombshell from Winston Peters in the House today?
10: Look, I thought, hang on, am I hearing this wrong? It's because remember the tsunami of butter chicken when the free trade deal was coming through? Yeah. And Winston, this is opening up Indian immigration. You know, it's going to be a catastrophe. And now he's saying those poor, poor people are being treated unfairly. And you've got to think, well, okay, and you were quite right. I mean, this is with Winston, but this undermines their coalition partner. And you think, what on earth would you want to undermine the only partner you are going to go into government with?
1: I mean, you can see this as a classic Winston move, right? So he doesn't actually care about Indian migrants, but he loves the old secrecy thing, so that works well for him. Plus, he's undermining National, so hopefully he can get more votes his way. So that's all this is, right?
10: Yeah, look, because if he's saying, I'm not going with Labor, it's only going to be National, so we're going to try and get the biggest share and the most influence we're going to get. So that's going to be fighting for... And the classic was when he said, well, there's no consultation with us. As soon as he said that, you knew they've got their dander up. And I was fascinated by you probing him on, hang on, did you breach the cabinet manual by releasing this material? He was dancing around on that one, I thought.
1: I think that's a fair point. Nick, how do you feel about it?
13: You know what? I can't believe that you both have missed the point here. The point is, that was Winston's big thing for 3 months out from the election, the whole Indian thing. He was going to use that as a big bombshell. You know, we're going to have the same amount of Indians living in New Zealand as they have in Australia. And he just lost his opportunity because National already worked it out and we're trying to fix the problem before it erupted. I can see that as clean as anything. Can you not?
1: Well, explain to me what you're saying.
13: Well, I'm saying that was Winston Peters' big push come election time.
1: Yes.
13: Isn't it? It always is. Immigration's his big thing. Has been all my life, right? Think about it. So he was going to push this whole thing that we had screwed up completely with India, where you had done this and the Indians were going to come in by the millions and New Zealand was going to be stuffed. But National already worked that out, so they started cleaning it up now.
1: Yeah, no, but that's the point that Sainsbury was making at the very start, Nick, was that he couldn't believe what he was hearing because it was Winston talking against Winston's own talking lines. But the thing is, not only, because remember the wine box, right? Winston is not just fixated with immigration, he's also fixated with a conspiracy that the political elites are working in secrecy behind your back, and this plays right into that.
13: 100%, but it's just classic Winston.
1: Totally. Now, are you going to be cross, Nick, if this blows up the FTA with India?
13: It won't. I mean,
1: how can you be so certain?
13: I'm just absolutely certain that both common sense will prevail and it'll be sorted. It will be no problem. You know, they'll just explain that they've got a grumpy uncle in the organisation and don't worry about it, we'll sort it out.
1: Yeah, totally. Maybe they'll do that. So what do you make of the dock back down?
10: Oh, I mean, you could see that coming a mile away. I mean, exactly as like you're saying outside the kindy, it was something that everyone was talking about.
1: Yeah.
10: And, it's, you know, as well as the, you know, I mean, the opposition certainly were climbing into it, but it was just the public do not like the thought or the concept of our conservation land being flogged off or, you know, so they should have sold it better. If they thought they were right in what they were doing and there could be protections, why didn't they sell it that way to begin with?
1: It's
10: a bit like Three Waters, you know. The concept might have been all right, but the explanation and delivery was appalling.
1: Yeah, it was a shocker. Hey, Nick, I want your take. We'll get it after the break, eh? 16 away from 6.
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1: Back with The Huddle, Nick Mills, Mark Sainsbury. Nick, what do you make of the dock back down?
13: The thing is that we need to do something. We have got far too much land in this country absolutely doing nothing. I'm a bit of a dig mine and dig guy, you know what I mean?
1: Yeah.
13: I just think that we're in such a poor financial situation as a country that we have to do something. And if we've got that much land absolutely doing nothing, do I mean the Great Walks? Do I mean the lakes? Do I mean the land that's valuable to us? Absolutely not. But we've got too much land that's doing nothing. And I think, you know, Tama's the problem. He hasn't quite got politics yet. I've had had him on the show a couple of times, and he wants to jovialize everything. He wants to make smarmy comments about everything. He doesn't present well. If it was presented properly, I think there would have been a lot more buy-in to it.
1: Yeah, I suspect that you're bang on, and I also regret that it's a missed opportunity to tidy this stuff up. Let's see what happens from here. Now, Sainzo, the National Party solar plan, are you going to, you know, take out a low-interest loan, get yourself some solar panels?
10: Yeah, well, of course, and if we get it on the council over 30 years, it'll be excellent. Look, I mean, I can remember when it used to be, they talk about little mini hydro things they're going to legalise as well. You know, it used to be you were never allowed to generate your own power. This was such an amazing commodity that the government kept it all to itself. And you're seeing more, like just where I live down the street, a lot of people have put in solar stuff. So if they can make it affordable, yeah, great idea, but it's not going to change the world, but it is a step in the right direction. Yeah. It's one of those things no one's opposed to it.
13: It is going to change the world. It is going to change the world. It is, of course it's going to change the world. It's going to make common sense prevail. Mike Casey should be Prime Minister. I've got so much time for him. I know you're going to talk to him here. I've had him on the show. It is going to change the world. I mean, he's got his whole cherry farm, tractors and cars, everything running off the sun. You know, I live in a sunny area. I can't afford solar, but now I will be able to afford solar, and I'll be able to have a battery pack, and I'll be able to feed back into the grid. It is such common sense that it's even stupid that we're talking about it. Every single house in New Zealand should have solar.
1: But listen, if it's such common sense, why hasn't everybody done it?
13: Because we haven't been able to, real people haven't been able to afford it here.
1: How much does it cost?
13: Real people have not. I reckon, well, for me, my quote was 26 grand on my house.
1: Well, there are heaps of people with spare 26 grand. Why aren't they doing it?
13: Someone forgot to tell you things are a bit tough out there, Heather.
1: No, mate. If this was such a hot idea, and look, I'm just pushing back ever so slightly. I'm just playing the devil's advocate here.
13: Yeah, you're
1: but
13: right.
1: If this was such a hot idea, surely every house in Remuera where they are loaded should have solar panels.
13: They don't need to, because they can afford the electricity and they don't give a damn. If their electricity bills, you know, so expensive, they don't give a damn. I mean, the real people give a damn, and it's just common sense. Honestly, Heather, you will have, I'll guarantee that when you have solar on your house, you'll ring me up and you'll say, Nick, I should have taken your advice. I mean, I don't have it, but it is common sense, and Mike Casey will tell you. Mike Casey, ex-Wellington College boy, by the way, he will actually tell you why it's so important. And I've had him on the show, and he inspires the hell out of me, and it's common sense.
10: Same I don't thing. Disagree with it being... I think you're right, Nick. It would be a great idea, but they're looking at putting in, what, 7 million and 20% shareholding this new equity. So that's, what, a $35 million budget they're going to have. 27 grand a fitting. It's about 1,200 people.
13: Well, yeah, but it's the start.
10: Well,
1: that's Remuera. Done.
13: Don't worry about Remuera. Worry about Porirua.
1: Hey, listen, Nick, while you're on a roll, do you have any opinion on whether Karl Stefanovic should lose his job?
13: Of course he shouldn't lose his job. Of course he shouldn't lose it. I'm waiting for the phone call when I lose my job, Heather. You'll ring me up and say, Nick, I knew it was going to happen. I'm going to say the wrong thing. I mean, do the wrong thing. Be in the wrong place. I mean, he was fading. Let's be fair. Now, when your ratings start going down, Heather, you need to watch what you say and what you do too, because otherwise you'll be fired. It's just the way he was. We all live in that world. He was fading. He was gone.
1: Jeez.
13: He was gone. You're number one. You're the greatest, and you get paid the greatest, and you are the greatest.
1: You're already starting to predict my demise. Anyway, okay, I'm going to forgive you for that.
13: You know what my wife tells me, Heather?
1: No,
13: nothing is forever.
1: Well, no, and quite right, as the Bible says, it's all a season. Sainzo, what do you think?
10: Uneasy is the head that wears the crown. Look, I think part of the thing, I think Nick could be quite right. I mean, once if the ratings are starting to track the wrong way, it's only a matter of time. His probably the thing I thought, it probably not just the old Tommy Smith stuff, but it was his tweet about Ben Robert Smith, you know, the disgraced VC holder in Australia. And this was a media, it was 9 versus 7. Seven had promoted this guy. And anyway, he put out a tweet just a few days ago saying he wondered whether he had been set up. So imagine how that would have gone down with 60 Minutes, owned by Channel 9 as well. Mm. So, you know, the troublesome child.
1: I feel like he just sort of was going off a bit half-cocked for a bit recently, which is probably what's gone on there. Listen, guys, thanks very much. Appreciate your time. This is Nick Mills, Mark Sainsbury, 8 away from 6.
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1: We're waiting on a reply from Todd McClay's office. So we got in touch. This is Ree Winston's bombshell. So we got in touch with Erica's office, Erica Stanford, Immigration Minister. Erica's office said, we're going to come back to you. Then she came back to us. Then she said, you need to go to Todd McClay's office. So we've gone to Todd McClay's office. So we're just waiting to hear from Todd McClay's office whether any of this stuff is real that Winston's alleging. Heather, my partner and I have been listening to your show between 5 and 6. Brilliant. So much better than what's on telly. Wasn't the chase on telly? Thank you, though. The wife had time to knit a vest for a grandchild while I did some exercises repairing a damaged knee. Your show meant that we felt we'd had the hour spent in a meaningful way. Well, Colin, you're welcome. And thank you for letting me know. 5 away from 6. Now, listen, speak out of turn, because Chloe and Winston have been doing enough for the rest of us on that front lately, haven't I? But there have been intensive discussions between myself and various people, including rugby people involved at the high levels of rugby, about my thoughts on rugby, because clearly I'm pissed off about rugby, as evidenced by my comments about Adi Savia on Tuesday. Anyway, with that in mind, I went on a just that's context. So I went on a school tour today because the big boy is going to be 5 in very early next year. So he's off to school. Can you believe it goes that fast? School next year. Anyway, so we went on a school tour, and the brilliant principal. Holy heck! Like, I was like, on the strength of this principal, I want this kid to go to the school. It was an excellent school. Discipline. Manners expected. They're all doing structured literacy. They're all doing structured maths. It was just incredible. It blew my mind how good some schools can be. Anyway, while we were there, she said to us, she was like, and the sports that we play here are basketball and football. And I said, rugby? She was like, no, we don't play rugby. And I thought, geez, that's interesting. There is a school in the middle of Auckland now, full of kids, really lovely kids. None of these kids are playing rugby at school. Now, to be fair, I haven't been on a lot of school tours, so maybe this is normal at the primary school level. And to be fair as well, you know, you can go and enrol your kids at the club tends to do the rugby. But I would have thought they would offer a little bit. Am I wrong? Is this, I mean, to my point about Adi Savia and the changing attitudes that we have towards rugby, is it a problem? If we have, I've stoked.
0: I think you've answered your own question there, haven't you, Heather? So basically, the school were like, oh, hang on a minute, that's Heather Duplessy-Allen that's coming in.
1: Did you hear
0: her editorial the other day about, oh, hide the rugby posts?
1: Yeah.
0: we need her in the school.
1: And it's Central Auckland, so they're wealthy. So they're like,
0: bury the rugby balls, quick.
1: Whatever the cost, don't worry. Get those little, and oh, how cute with a little basket, because it's for primary school, they were little basketballs.
0: But do they still call it mini ball at that level?
1: I don't know. It was just gorgeous. All the children were gorgeous. They were, everybody's children just behaved themselves impeccably today. It was just brilliant. Also, they taught me some grammar. Do you know what a schlar is? Do you know what a schlar is, Ants? I'll tell you what a schlar is later on, because the kids, the 7-year-olds or 6-year-olds even taught me today. Anyway, Mike Casey rewiring Aotearoa with us next.
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14: It's 6 o'clock. I'm Wendy Petrie. Police Commissioner Richard Chambers is being investigated by his own department over historic sexual allegations. Police National Integrity Unit officers have flown to Australia for a second time to interview a former partner of Chambers from more than two decades ago. Emily Ansell reports.
18: The claims relate to when the pair lived at Red Beach, north of Auckland. The Commissioner says he acknowledges the public interest and strongly rejects the claims. Chambers says it's important for the investigation to take its course and he looks forward to it being dealt with.
14: At least 32 people are confirmed dead and 700 injured, but many more injuries are possible after powerful back-to-back earthquakes in Venezuela this morning. The 7.2 and 7.5 magnitude quakes near the capital Caracas caused extensive damage, including to its international airport. CNN's Stefano Pozenbon says that death tally doesn't include the state of La Guaira.
25: According to preliminary estimate, at least 15 buildings have collapsed in that particular state. So that is where they're trying to reach as quickly as possible.
14: Tama Portaka says further claims potential law changes prioritising economics over conservation amount to conspiracy. The conservation minister has scrapped a clause in proposed legislation which would have allowed the sale of protected land. It follows pushback from the public, the opposition and Forest and Bird. Portaka has told Heather Duplessy-Allen New Zealanders love conservation and he's listened.
29: Conservation is the primary purpose of this legislation and we said we'd be working closely with groups like the Forest and Bird and EDS through the select committee process to make sure we've got the right approach in that regard.
14: Flu season isn't expected to peak for another couple of months, but EDs are already overcrowded. The Australasian College of Emergency Medicine says hospitals are routinely at 100% capacity, leaving no room for a seasonal wintry surge in patients. College President Peter Alili means that means patients must wait longest to be seen, and studies show that comes at a risk.
12: We know that if a department's even just 10% overcrowded, your increased risk of dying is about 10% higher as well.
14: New Zealand First is claiming National's been spooked and will tighten immigration rules for Indian citizens as part of the India trade deal. The FTA was before Parliament today, and Winston Peters alleged National wants to discriminate against Indian migrants with extra tests and criteria. He says they're not applied to migrants from other countries that have deals with New Zealand. Peters told Heather Duplessis-Allen National's gone from promoting mass migration to stricter rules.
13: They've clearly been stunned by the polls. They realise that people are very anti what they were going to do, and so they've done a complete flip, but they have not told anybody.
14: Progress on returning thousands of hectares and more than $400 million redress. Parliament's voted in favour of the Nelson Tenths Trust Bill at its first reading, the final legal step in honouring a major agreement. The government last year promised to return more than 3,000 hectares in the Upper South Island to descendants of its original owners, and $420 million for land unable to be returned. Attorney General Chris Bishop is reflecting on its significance.
15: The historic arrangement of the Crown holding land for the benefit of customary owners reflects a paternalistic and dated attitude from the 19th century.
16: In News Talk ZB Sport, the Mystics have expressed their interest in competing in Australia's Super Netball League, believing they can become an expansion team from 2028, as well as fielding a side in whatever domestic leagues operating in New Zealand. Mystics assistant coach Rob Wright staggered Netball New Zealand hasn't finalised the future of the ANZ Premiership, and he's equally stunned Silver Ferns were allowed to bypass the local competition from this year.
17: I think it was a really big mistake of Netball New Zealand to allow those players to go and play in Australia. They've basically said ANZ's not good enough. How do we move forward if, you know, all our players are going and playing in other competitions?
16: Netball New Zealand's today acknowledged in a statement that this is a difficult period for their players, coaches and umpires regarding their future, and have promised to provide clarity as soon as they can. England cricket captain Ben Stokes has been in an apologetic mood upon his return to the team. Stokes and Gus Atkinson missed the second test loss to the Black Caps after breaking curfew following victory in their opening test at Lord's. Stokes says he's made a point of personally clearing the air ahead of the third and deciding test, starting in Nottingham tonight.
19: And it was one thing that I had to do when I got back into the change room in front of everyone yesterday, was acknowledge that. I went up to that, look everyone in the eye and appreciate that it did have an effect on a team and people that I care for.
16: News Talk ZB's international cricket coverage with the Resene premium quality paints and stains. And South Africa has been the surprise of the day at the Football World Cup, stunning South Korea 1-0 to leap over the Koreans into second place in Group A, qualifying for the playoff phase for the first time in four attempts. Mexico's topped that group, while Switzerland's finished top of Group B with Canada runners-up. Brazil's pipped Morocco on goal difference to top Group C. I'm Dean McLaughlin. That's News Talk ZB News and Sport with Fisher Funds, New Zealand's largest specialist KiwiSaver provider. It's 6:05. Heather Duplessis-Allen is next.
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21: A bit of a scrap over the health and safety reform over the last day or so. 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Brooke Van Velden said on Tuesday that consultation with the unions and businesses and workers revealed they overwhelmingly felt the law as it stands is too complicated and needs simplifying. If you're against it, why?
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23: Weather Watch 24/7 at the Met Service National Forecast from Northland to Waikato. Also Coromandel in the Bay of Plenty. Periods of rain, possibly heavy and thundery. Waitomo, Taupō and Tomaranui, scattered showers, some heavy. Gisborne to Wairarapa, also Taranaki and Taihape to Wellington. Occasional rain or showers, possibly heavy with gales southerlies. Nelson and Buller, partly cloudy with scattered rain clearing. Grey, Westland and Fiordland, mainly fine, but the odd shower in Fiordland and gales southeasterlies. Marlborough and Canterbury, periods of rain or showers, possibly heavy. Otago and Southland, isolated showers and some cloud and the odd shower for the Chathams.
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1: Even coming up in the next hour, Sam Dickey with more on the memory chip shortage, Jamie Mackay on the Federated Farmers President Wayne Langford getting rolled, and Enda Brady is with us out of the UK at 6:07. So to the National Party, it has announced an election policy to help more households install solar. Its plan is a home energy fund that would offer low interest loans to be paid back through rates. Mike Casey is the chief executive of Rewiring Aotearoa. Hi, Mike.
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2: 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Best day of my life behind my wedding day. It's we've been asking for this for a long time, and it's been delivered. So I'm thrilled.
1: Okay, well, why are you so excited?

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8: Heather, my solar has been up for 15 years. Massive tech changes since then, but it still runs perfectly and it's paid for itself twice, I reckon. Thanks for that. Let me give you the numbers really quickly. The NZX 50 is up 0.69% today. The ASX 50 is down 0.67 so far today. Barrel of Brent crude is costing $72, down nearly 2%. One New Zealand dollar is worth 56 US cents, 82 Aussie cents, 50 euro cents, 43 UK pence and 91 yen. And right now it's 16 past 6.
9: The Rural Report with Farmlands. Rural never rests and neither does Farmlands.
8: Jamie Mackay, host of The Countries with us. Hello, Jamie.
10: G'day, Heather.
8: Were you hungover yesterday?
10: I was a wee bit tired. Finished, well, I stayed out a wee bit later than you, but you're a working mum. And mind you, but you sent back, you packed Barry off early to go and look after the kids. But no, look, it was 2 a.m. finish for us.
8: Oof.
10: But I didn't have a drink. I didn't have a drink till 11. So you need to decompress after an MC job. And what an honour it was to MC the Primary Industry Awards alongside a professional like yourself.
8: I reflected on the trick that we played on you when we pretended that Dom had won. And then I said to you, don't leave me standing up there by myself. Get up there fast. And were we too hard on you? Because it sounded like we might have crushed your spirits a bit.
10: Well, I was a bit crushed. But I always remember what Eric Rush said when he couldn't get into the All Blacks. And his father said, don't worry, son. It's only one man's opinion. And look, I'd steeled myself for defeat. And because you and I were co-emceeing and one of us was on stage at a time on the lectern, the other one was sitting almost behind the stage in a chair. Speakers are all pointing forward. I literally couldn't hear when my name was called out.
8: Is that what happened?
10: People thought I was crying or something, but I just didn't hear my name because I'd been told it wasn't me. And some bloke from the Rabobank table said, get your ass up there. And then I kind of did get up there in the end. But I was a wee bit taken aback because I wasn't expecting that. So it all worked out in the end. Dom's young enough, he can win it in years to come. Yeah. But anyhow, no, I was quite happy to get my hands on it.
8: Oh yeah, I'm so pleased for you, Jamie, and sorry for being a bit mean to you in advance. We just had to sort of set it up. Anyway, listen, what's happened to Wayne Langford?
10: Were you a part of that?
8: Oh, you don't remember what I said to you.
10: No, I don't. I was in a state of shock and awe.
8: Oh, you know,
10: epic, furious, I was... Trump would say, look, I didn't know that you were in us.
8: Oh, yeah, I said, because before it happened, I said, and I wondered why you looked at me so blankly. I said, Jamie, I'm going to go up and I'm going to do this award. And when the person wins, can you not dick around down here? Can you actually get up and do your job and not leave me standing on the stage for ages, please? And you looked at me and I was like, oh, I might have been a bit harsh there. It's not taken this well. And then I headed off.
10: I didn't pick up on that story of my life.
8: It's just good to know that it's not that the one I'm married to is not the only Mackay man who ignores what I say. Anyway, okay, now tell me what happened to Wayne Langford. Has he basically been rolled as the president of Fed Farmers?
10: Well, sort of and sort of not. Like, and I know you had him on at 4 o'clock. I didn't, unfortunately, hear that. But I also had him on my show today. So, look, if you think Andy Burnham and Pope Leo had to jump through a few hoops to get their jobs, nothing compared to the politics around Federated Farmers. Because in association with the Primary Industry Summit, which was on for 2 days, the awards were on Tuesday evening, they had the Federated Farmers AGM today. And even on Monday night when I got into Auckland, Heather, we went for a beer before dinner at the bar, and all the feds were gathered almost in two camps, and they were plotting and scheming, and I'm probably exaggerating a wee bit here, but there certainly was a lot of politics going on. My understanding is, well, I know that Wayne Langford wanted to obviously do an extra year, buy feds a bit more time. Colin Hurst, who's been his vice president for the last 3 years, said, well, I want to have a crack. I'm vice president. I've done my time. I want to have a crack. And he got the numbers. But there was a bit of politics behind that as well, because a guy by the name of Mark Hooper, who's on the national board, he stood up against Hurst when Colin Hurst, after the Colin or Wayne Langford hadn't got his vote through to do the extra year. Look, it'll be interesting, because I think Colin's very successful farmer, very, very successful farmer. I don't know him that well. He's a very smart guy, apparently. He's been the arable farmer of the year. He's got interests in arable farming and dairy farming. He thought his time was nigh, or his time was up to get the job, and he got it. I will say that the new vice president, Sandra Faulkner from Gisborne, will do a very good job, and obviously that brings sheep and beef versus arable and dairy, plus north versus south, plus male, female. Mm. So there's good balance at the top of feds now. But look, just as far as Wayne Langford goes, I think this is just me personally. I only see the shop window. I don't see the behind-the-scenes, but I reckon he's been a great front man for Federated Farmers. And Colin, if you're listening, you're going to have to front up on Q&A with Jack Tame, who behind you, Heather, is one of the toughest interviewers in the land, and you're going to have to hold your own. You're going to have to do pieces to camera on the 6 p.m. news and look good. Don't look like a startled possum in the headlights. And Wayne Langford has done a good job of that. And his social media presence under YOLO, You Only Live Once, has really dragged in a younger generation to the Federated Farmers message. So good luck, Colin Hurst, but well done, Wayne Langford. I think you've been a very good president of Federated Farmers.
8: Nicely said, Jamie. Hey, thank you very much, mate. Look after yourself. We'll talk to you next week. Jamie Mackay, host of The Country. By the way, no sooner had we said that we're getting in touch with another person at Minister McClay's office, and we've got it. This is the statement from Todd McClay. New Zealand First is wrong about this. They have consistently failed to support important trade agreements that are in the best interests of New Zealand. While they are free to differentiate themselves in respect of the FTA, they should stop promoting misinformation for the sake of gaining votes. 6:22.
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8: This is funny from the spin-off. They've done a piece today on the Greens polling because the Greens polling isn't that flash, and their solution is the Greens just need to commit more crimes. They say the evidence, the polling evidence is becoming more clear by the day. Steve Abel must rob a store. Just days before Talbot Mills started calling people, Talbot Mills was the last really good poll for the Greens. They came in at 13%. Currently, they're under 10%. Just days before Talbot Mills started calling people, Green Party co-leader Marama Davidson was snapped going 121Ks on the Waikato Expressway. Crime paid immediately, slapping sweet political capital straight into the palm of the Greens. It's not the first time either. Almost every time a Green MP has engaged in some light alleged criminality or become embroiled in a scandal over the last few years, the party has polled strongly. Elizabeth Kerikeri resigned in 2023 after an investigation into her behaviour that began after she possibly sent some mean stuff about Chloe to the party's group chat. It went on to achieve its best ever result at the general election a few months later. Goldriz's shoplifting scandal kicked off in January 2024. The Greens recorded 15.5% in Roy Morgan later that month. Allegations of migrant exploitation by Darlene Tana's husband's bike shop broke 2 months later in March 2024. Following weeks of blanket coverage of the scandal, the Greens crept up in the One News Variant poll from 12% in February to 14% in April. Even less serious incidents have paid off. Julianne Genta got into a confrontation with the bike lane hating florist in May 2024, and the party kept trucking along nicely in the Flowergate aftermath, hitting 4.5% in Roy Morgan and 13% in One News Variant in June. Now they're at 10%. So Steve Abel has to rob a store. 626.
19: There's no business like show business.
8: Okay, in case you were wondering, no, the rapper T-Pain is not in the all-white squad for this year. He's had to clarify on Twitter after getting confused online for the Kiwi footballer Tim Payne. After the match against Egypt, DoorDash tweeted, "At T-Pain, you got everything out there tonight. We saw it." Except, of course, they tagged at T-Pain, the rapper, instead of Tim Payne, the all-white. But this wasn't just in one tweet. We're talking like at least half a dozen tweets. It's sending T-Pain into a spiral. He's replying to every single one. "I literally don't play soccer," he wrote back. "Who do you think you're tagging?" he said. "Are you all okay? At DoorDash, stop tagging me in these soccer posts." T-Pain then tweeted a photo of a bunch of DoorDash bags with the caption, "I do not play soccer. I did not order all this stuff. DoorDash, come get this man's stuff." Hold on a sec. Are you starting to get a little bit suspicious? Yes, you should. When asked by People magazine about the tweets, DoorDash admitted, yes, it was a stunt. "In partnership with T-Pain, we executed a fun campaign to connect fans from around the world and remind people that DoorDash has whatever they need through the World Cup." The lesson in this is that social media is a bunch of shit. Am I right? Like, you can't, like, it's just viral marketing crap coming at you and people hating each other. Get off it.
20: I hope they sent Tim Payne some food after that. It's the least they can do for him.
8: It's the least they can do. And they'll probably get better reach because he's got like 7,000 million followers now. It's rubbish. Get off it. Sam Dickey with us next. News Talk ZB.
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5: 12 to 9. I think we go strong with Knots. Be good to get a Knots sponsor. Trouble about Knots, no one can make money out of them, can they? They are there, so you just need a bit of rope. No one's ever monetized Knots. I like that about them. They're the people's things, aren't they? Knots, canots. I can imagine the magician with all his knots. Nick, it's Marcus. Welcome.
6: G'day, Marcus. Hey, look, I'm ringing about coffee.
5: Yes.
6: Now, biggest con since Y2K.
5: Coffee?
6: Oh, yeah. Gosh. There were some wine connoisseurs now, aren't they?
5: Oh, yeah. Oh, absolutely. Because they don't keep it to themselves. They'll tell everyone.
6: Oh, yeah, you know, give me a cup of bushels, mate, and, you know.
5: Do we know why 2K was a scam? Didn't they have to, some people had to fix their computers first?
6: Was that
5: the scam, charging people?
6: Well, that was just the analogy I came up with on
5: the spot. It's a good, it got me thinking. Yeah, very good.
6: Trying to talk, I had to come up with something to get the conversation going, didn't I?
5: Yeah, no, very good.
6: Give me a cup of bushels, mate, you know, some sort of, you know... people walking around as zombies, like Walking Dead at work until they've, gone down the street.
5: Oh, haven't had my coffee.
6: Until they've gone and spent $8 at a coffee place somewhere.
5: It'd be terrible if you're the boss of a company because they'll be off to get a coffee at morning tea. Well, they're gone for half an hour because you've got to wait for 20 minutes for them to make it.
6: I watch public servants at the, I won't say which city council, bloody in the mornings they all turn up and screams at them. They've only just turned up to work. It's 8 o'clock in the morning and they're going out in groups of about 10 to get, and they come back about half an hour later with a coffee and then they've...
5: It's not Waitaki where they're complaining about their 30% rate increase, is it?
6: Well, it probably happens there too, no, but it's not Waitaki, no. I'd rather have a Pepsi, mate, I think.
5: Good on you. Rather have a Pepsi. Well, of course, a Pepsi's a Pepsi. Jeepers.
7: The Nick Scali half-yearly clearance has been extended with everything reduced across the entire Nick Scali range. Everything is reduced during the half-yearly clearance. Extended till Sunday at Nick Scali, Wairau Park, Mount Wellington and St. Luke's.
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0: It used to be funny because Mum would send 12 packets at a time over to WA for me, and you just can't get it anymore. And it's, yeah, it's lovely. It doesn't have a caramel taste. It's got a real coffee taste.
1: Nice to hear from you, Kate. Thanks so much. To texts, Marcus, Pete here, did you say April for a name? I had a dog called May, was a Labrador, great duck dog. Funny, duck shooting opens in May, well named. Marcus, my favourite saying about knots, if you don't know knots, if you don't know knots, tie lots. Someone said, Marcus, the irony of the magician's card disappearing, did he check behind his ear? Marcus worked with a lady called May, said to her in June, you're so last month. Marcus, the main fires come from deep fryers that haven't been changed in a while, catch fire and spread easily. Marcus, you are talking about turmeric. I use it on my toast for breakfast each morning. Toast a good grain bread. I use Ploughman's butter lightly and a thinnish layer of marmalade, then another thinnish layer of crushed ginger, and finish with a sprinkling dusting of turmeric for a tasty kiriama. What do you call a magician that has lost his magic? Ian. It's a visual joke. Marcus called into Woolies on the way home and added Uncle Toby's milk oaties to my basket. Used to have Cremato as a kid. Thanks to the woman who phoned in. Cheers, Michelle. You forgot January were for people named after months. July, Juliet, Julio, July, month, April, April. Funny how October is the 10th month and not the 8th. The magician would have been Tony Wilson. He was my neighbour as a child. Had stunning fat white rabbits. June is a girl's name. Marcus, I quite like the season's name. As a teacher, I've taught winter, a couple of summers, autumn, still waiting a spring. Oh, you wouldn't call a kid spring. We'll go boing, boing at you, wouldn't they? Boing, boing. My granddaughter is called April. She was born in October. She wouldn't have been conceived in April either, would she? If she's Prem. Wednesday Adams. A lot of not talk. Diesel $1.99 and Riccarton. Such a psychological lift. We drove past the gas station today between things this afternoon, and there's about 20 cars in there. There must be some special on.

0: 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I don't know. 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
7: 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My German Shepherd Mars used to help me deliver flyers. He was fit, healthy, and 4 years old. When he started slowing down, we got him checked out. He had heart disease. We were given a year, but 6 weeks later, we had to say goodbye. Without Pet Insure, the whole ordeal would have been far more overwhelming. So I'm so grateful we had it.

0: And yeah, whatever you got. Let me think what else I can lure you in with. Oh, I was interested to talk about Greg's coffee too, because I always thought actually of all the coffees in the 70s, the 80s, the all the instant coffees, Greg's was the best. But then I guess Mekona came along and kind of took over the high brand, didn't it? But Greg's always had quite a classy reputation. Red Ribbon Roast. I can't think what the jingle was. Good evening, Trevor. This is Marcus. Welcome.
1: Good evening. Name's a English cricketer called Jack Russell.
0: Of course he was. That's right. And you'd know. I mean, was his name Jack, or was that the nickname because his surname was Russell, I wonder?
1: No, that was his name.
0: Wow.
1: And the rugby player, the halfback for England, Austin Healey.
0: That's right. Always six sticks out, doesn't it?
1: Yeah.
0: So they must have known. They must have known about that when they named him.
1: Yeah, you would think so, wouldn't you?
0: Yeah. Appreciate that, Trevor. Thank you. I forgot about Jack Russell. Yeah, he's good too, wasn't he? Mike, it's Marcus. Welcome.
2: Oh, hi, Marcus. I wanted to change the subject a bit.
0: Oh, good. Well done. Thank you for that too. We probably needed it.
2: Yeah, I've been dairy farming for about 40 years now, and the technology in dairy farming has just gone crazy. Do you know anything about the collars they put on the cows?
0: Yeah, I'm following that. I think, is it Gallagher's are all involved with that technology? Because it's...
2: Yeah, they have a halter collar, and you don't need to put a fence up. You just get an outline of your paddock and draw a line across your phone, and that's as far as they'll graze that paddock.
0: And I heard a farmer saying they don't even need a shock to get it to work. They just seem to know straight away. Would that be right?
2: Yeah, and it tells the cows that they have a latch on the gate, and it tells the cows when to come to the shed.
0: But would the cows get a warning before they get the jolt?
2: I don't think they get a jolt. I'm not 100% sure on how it actually works.
0: No, I thought it'd have to be a shock. But what's the cost per collar? Do you know?
2: But you can't buy them; you rent them.
0: Ah, smart.
2: Yeah, and it's really expensive, but, like, it takes away one or two staff members straight away, like, takes them out of the system. Like, I'm in Southland, and we do a lot of cropping down here, and all you got to do is go down and open your bales, put your bale feeder on, draw a line across how far up you want them to have of the crop, and walk away. That's them fed for the day.
0: So you've got your laptop. Are you doing that on your laptop?
2: Yeah, or even on your phone. Yeah. It's sort of a little handheld, like a phone, yeah.
0: So when you say it's going to save one or two jobs, is that because normally you'd put a hotline across the paddock to keep them out of the whole paddock of feed? Is that what you'd... What would the people normally be doing?
2: Yeah, and like your staff members got to go down there 4 in the morning or whatever and get all the cows up, and it's just taking all the labour out of the picture. Yeah, it's in one way it's good, but in another way it's not.
0: Well, it's not good for the fences, is it? Because they're a breed of people I quite like.
2: Yeah. When I'm talking fences, like electric fences, we normally go along with your reel and put your standards up.
0: Yeah, but before long, farms won't even have proper fences, will they? They won't need them.
2: No, exactly, yeah. And then it tells you when the cows come in on heat, and it automatically drafts them and just does everything.
0: Do you think it's been a pretty dry autumn and winter, Mike?
2: Down here it has been.
0: Yeah, I think so. I think so too. I could almost drive to the top of my farm, and I could never do that in the winter, but there's just not the puddles.
2: Yeah. You're in Bluff.
0: Yeah, but I got my farm's just at Green Hills. Well, not a farm, it's 20 acres, but it's just not wet like it has been the other years. It's been really dry, I've thought.
2: I'm in a telltale.
0: Yeah. That's pretty good dairy country there, isn't it?
2: I'm just semi-retired now. I just I've got a milk in the morning, but just, yeah, a little bit of milk in and...
0: What time are you up, Mike?
2: I'll get up at 3:30. Yeah.
0: Okay. Well, you've missed your bedtime. Remember, this 4 hours? Are you up already?
2: Yeah, well, that's the problem of being semi-retired. You go to sleep during the day.
0: Oh, yeah, that's your problem. Lovely to talk, Mike. Thank you. 25 past 11. Oh, that's a good... Oh, by the way, Jack Russell's name is Robert Charles Russell, the cricketer. By the way, Cook Strait ferries are cancelled through to the end of tomorrow due to the southerlies, big swells. Oh, yeah, but tell me if you're a truck driver, what's going to happen with that? You'll be parked up, won't you? I know a guy named Ash Burton. What parent would do that? Marcus, my name is Graham, G-R-A-E-M-E, not Graham, G-R-A-H-A-M. I always say it spelled as a first name, not as a last. My grandson has in his class a Spencer, a Sterling, a Tracy, and a Leighton. It's all happening. Oh, that's a good couple of calls. Thank you for that. I do appreciate that. If you want to add to the discussion, I'll be very interested about how do those halters work and the cows don't get a shock? I couldn't work that out. Do they kind of restrict? But what genius just renting them and not selling them? I mean, you can click the ticket the whole way through, doesn't it? Well, I'm sure some rival company will come out with cheap ones. Although I know that in electric fences, the Gallagher brand seems to have stayed the market leader and there aren't many others. Don't know how they've managed to do that. 26 past 11, Roman's here at 12, people of New Zealand. What about the magician that lost his car? I still feel bad about that. Marcus, I remember an actor, Lawn Green. Of course, Lawn Green is a surprising looking name, isn't it? Because, of course, it's Lawn Green. Lawn's not a name you hear often these days, is it? I don't think I've ever met a Lawn. I don't know that Lawn was his name. I think he had a foreign name that was Leon that he might have changed. I don't know why he changed it. So, be in touch if there's anything else you want to say. Souths are over Parramatta 26-12. Just 8 minutes left in that. That's kind of gone to form. We always thought that Rabbitohs would see the Eels off, and they have done that. Hasn't been a bad game. Hasn't been a fantastic game, though. 11:30, let's call it that. Catch you soon. Oh, what's the cricket score, Dan? New Zealand went to bat. We won the toss. Batted first, 69 without loss. Two of the heavy hitters are not in the team because of injuries. Matt Henry's got a calf injury. Glenn Phillips has got a side strain injury. That's the tale of the cricket. Oh, halter collars vibrate when the cow reaches the line. So that's how they work. And then I think if they keep vibrating for too long, they must get a shock. I don't know if we're going to see farms with no fences. Maybe that's going to be a thing. Maybe it's a thing. 11:30, as I've said.
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0: 29 away from 12. Brett, it's Marcus. Good evening and welcome. Thanks for calling.
12: Good evening, Marcus. Yes, you said something about Wendy in the Peter Pan movie, sort of. And
0: yeah, that's right.
12: I remember watching it a couple of days ago, Robin Williams. Which is a Robin name, Bob.
0: Yeah. I forgot he did that.
12: Yeah, he was brilliant in that.
0: Who was he? Was he Captain, Dr. Captain?
12: No, he was Peter Pan.
0: Yeah. Really?
12: Yeah. And the old guy, he lost his marbles, but Peter Pan found his marbles for him. Yeah. And, well, Muhammad Ali changed his name, didn't he?
0: Yep. Cassius Clay. A lot of people in showbiz kind of seem to change their name also because their managers said their name was wrong or wouldn't be kind of exciting enough or something like that. I don't know why.
12: Oh, we had some terrible names for the teachers. Yeah.
0: Like what?
12: Well, there was a Mr. Kerr and his first name wasn't...
0: Yeah. Yeah, I can understand what that would be. Yeah, okay.
12: And there was Mrs. Smith, so we called her Mrs. Schmidt. And Mad Dog Martin. Sorry to all the Martins out there.
0: Mad, none of them were any good, right?
12: Mad Dog Martin used to smoke cigarettes in the class.
0: Well.
12: In the day.
0: At least they weren't slipping out for a smoke the whole time. Like most teachers were just off to the staff room. There'd be every 5 minutes for other smoke.
12: Yeah, pipe. The teacher at intermediate used to smoke a pipe in the class, spark it up. Yeah.
0: When was the last time you saw someone smoking a pipe, Brett?
12: Well, yeah. funny. Yeah, I don't know what sort of pipe. Not a pee pipe,
0: but just a standard pipe you don't see very often at all.
12: Yeah.
0: You had a good day, Brett?
12: Yeah, pretty good all in all. It was supposed to rain like hell, but it didn't up here in Auckland. Yeah, it was all right.
0: They say the Harbour Bridge might close tomorrow. You don't plan to go across that, do you?
12: Well, I thought it was Thursday that it was bad weather. It's tomorrow, is it?
0: Yeah, I've seen something. That's right, eh, Dan? Yeah, if it gets up to 95, they're going to pull the pin on it, give it up on it.
12: Okay. They need a monorail, like I told them years ago.
0: That's it, Brett. How long before someone mentions the Simpsons and the monorail? I think that kind of destroyed monorails forever, the Simpsons, didn't it? Yeah, very famous. I don't know. I don't even know what the famous episode really. The theme of the famous episode was. Did Homer drive that? He went for the job, did he? sort of in the first seasons when it was really good. But it's mentioned all the time for anything that happens now. They always say, oh, like The Simpsons. What was the details with it? Marge versus the Mon. Oh, it was a con man that brought it in, wasn't it? It was the 12th episode of the fourth series. Written by Conan O'Brien, which is quite interesting. And Leonard Nimoy appeared as himself. Considered one of the best ever episodes of The Simpsons. Yep. So what happens is the EPA fine burns $3 million for dumping nuclear waste in a park. A town meeting is held to decide how to spend the money. Marge persuades nearly the townspeople to repair Springfield's heavily damaged main street. But a fast-talking salesman, Lyle Landley, leads a song and dance routine that convinces him to build a monorail. This is politics in a nutshell. After running a questionable training program, Landley randomly selects Homer as the monorail's conductor. A suspicious Marge visits Landley's office and discovers he plans to skim money from the project, then leaves Springfield. Marge drives to North Haverbrook, a previous purchaser of one of Landley's monorails, and finds it in ruins. So it's a scam. Anyway, that's a goodie. And I think Leonard Nimoy's just there as a diversion so the guy can scam. So there we go. That's that. That's the monorail episode. As the passengers disembark, Marge narrates that the monorail was the last folly the people of Springfield embarked upon, except for the popsicle stick skyscraper and the 50-foot magnifying glass, and that escalated to nowhere. Excellent. 24 to 12.
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17: The Nick Scali half-yearly clearance has been extended with everything reduced across the entire Nick Scali range. Everything is reduced during the half-yearly clearance. Extended till Sunday at Nick Scali, Wado Park, Mount Wellington and St Luke's.
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0: I'm still on the hunt for the final flurry of calls. Well, I can tell you too that I've enjoyed reading about the Simpsons monorail episode. And when Leonard Nimoy arrives, Mayor Quimby says to him, "May the force be with you," which I quite like. Now, about these shock collars, the collars use sound primarily, then they vibrate. The shock is light and will shut off automatically after a short time. Safe electric fences. It takes 2 or 3 days to train them. You still need fences and gates. It doesn't really save staff. Tasks change. Health, reproduction, feeding levels of each cow is monitored. Everything is done on your phone. Which I suppose they need. I guess they've got reception everywhere, have they now, with Starlink and stuff? Now, get in touch, people. If you want to talk about anything else, it's 20 to 12. Now is your great chance. Anyone going to vote for the Opportunity Party? Be in touch if you want to. And anything else you've got. Am I going to vote for the Opportunity Party? No. Certainly not at this stage. But I think the election's going to be exciting. I'm hoping it will be. Might be a close call with a bit of luck. Keep it exciting right to the end. Oh, there'll be some twists and turns, mark my words. There'll be some shock resignations and all sorts of stuff before the end, I would think. I'm not saying I know of anyone. 44 degrees in France. Scorched Europe is the headline. Yeah, John, it's Marcus. Welcome and good evening.
20: G'day, Marcus. How are you, mate? I'm in the Taranaki.
0: Oh, good on you, John. Nice to hear from you.
20: Yeah. She's wet and cold here, I tell you. Bloody.
0: Much snow on the... Have you seen the mountain?
20: No, not today. I drove all the way around it today in my travels. About 8 degrees in Manaya this afternoon at about 4 o'clock. But in New Plymouth now it's 10, which is a bit weird. You think it'd be colder, but blustery.
0: Yeah,
20: rough seas. Beautiful.
0: You got the collars on the cows?
20: No, I haven't. But I'm in that industry, and it's incredible what they can do now. And I just heard you mention before that they don't. Somebody said they don't really save any labour units, but no, they do because you're not out there having to shift fences. The cows can have a full paddock of grass in front of them, and they will only graze up to the line that's drawn on your phone, and they will not step over that line, even though there's no physical wire there. They won't go over it. They will eat that line. It's quite disconcerting.
0: And to
20: you
0: be
20: see them in a full paddock of grass, and they won't go and eat. That line says that's where you go to, and that's where they'll go to.
0: And John, the only ever time I ever see farmers or their wives or husbands out of the tractor is moving fences. It's all they do. It's the only job they get out of the tractor for, it seems. So if they can do that, that's saving a lot of work.
20: Wow, exactly. If you've got 300 hungry cows and they're waiting for you to go and feed silage out to them, you've got to get off that tractor, try and get across that wire and feed out on the new pasture before you let them over. Well, you don't need to do that anymore. You drive through the cows, you drive onto the new pasture, and there's an invisible line there and they won't go over it. So you go in there and feed your silage out, and then you go on your phone and you drop that electronic wire and they all get a message to say, yep, you can move on to the new break. It's incredible.
0: So what's interesting is the only kit is the collar, because everything else is just in the cloud, isn't it? The boundary wire is that's just on your phone and just...
20: That's a GPS line. So your phone is completely GPS mapped. So, but there are towers, reception towers that you need, I suppose, with the advent of satellites, probably going to get better. But also riparian planting as well, those creeks and that the cows aren't meant to go into.
0: Oh,
20: that people have spent millions of dollars. No longer needs to be done technically, because you can stop them from going in there by drawing on your phone that's an area that they don't go to.
0: And the good thing is it's brought down the price of riparian planting, hasn't it? Because suddenly that's just the plants now, eh? And a bit of 1080 spray to begin with.
20: Yeah, absolutely. And the other really interesting thing is that, you know, normally when hungry cows hear a motorbike or a tractor, or even if they're not hungry, they just think they want to be fed. They don't associate humans with being fed when you've got halter, because you can be in your lounge with your feet up in front of the fire and all of a sudden cows get a signal so you can be fed. So you can go out on your motorbike and your tractor and cruise around, and they don't pay you any attention because they don't associate you as a food source anymore.
0: Are you seeing many cows? Are you seeing many cows in the neck? You've got the halt. Is it common?
20: Yeah. It's huge. I mean, there are lots of other electronic collars, but no one's really chased the halter, shifting fences as such and controlling cattle that way. There's thingy around that doing the animal health. It can pick up cows that are on heat. Yeah. It can pick up cows that are lame. It can even tell you what leg they're lame in by the way that the cows are swinging their head and walking. It can tell you which foot she's lame on.
0: Because 20 years ago I went to a demonstration down here. There's a farm that had gone for self-milking. They'd bring themselves in. That doesn't seem to be as big these days, does it? Or have I missed that?
20: Yeah, no, there's still robotic sheds around. Doesn't suit everybody's setup, but no, they're still there. Yeah, definitely.
0: But it's not growing, or it is good. It is good tech.
20: No, are you talking about halter or the robots?
0: The robot milking.
20: No, the robots are still growing. It's definitely. Yeah.
0: Okay. Nice to talk, John. Thanks so much for that. 15 to 12, Scott. It's Marcus. Good evening. Hi, Scott.
1: Hi.
0: What's happening?
1: Who am I talking to?
0: Marcus.
1: Hi, I just tuned in.
0: Yeah, me too.
1: Right, how are you going?
0: Good, thank you.
1: Right, so it's weird. Talk to me.
0: Well, you haven't said anything, Scott. Maria, it's Marcus. Welcome.
21: Evening, Marcus.
0: Evening.
21: I thought you might like a little laugh for the end of the evening. When we were young, we were homesteading, you know. So we thought we'd get a couple of little wiener piglets. So people said, oh, no, you set up an electric fence and throw them inside there and they'll stay there and they'll be just fine. Well, no, we did this. And that evening, I said, I can hear piglets in my garden to my then partner. And I said, somebody has to go and get them out of my garden. So he jumped out of bed naked, because we lived in the country, and raced after these piglets down the road, which piglets, the piglets then went into the neighbour's property.
0: Yeah.
21: But the missing link was that when you set up an electric fence, you have to put a visual barrier so that when they hit the electric fence, visually they see something and they back off, right?
0: Yes.
21: So we used corrugated iron. Well, those piglets grew to big mama sows and never got out once again. But by golly, he was away a long time running down the road naked trying to get these piglets. I was thinking, where in the hell is he? Anyway, I wasn't getting out of bed, no. But anyway, we figured it out in the end and we never had any more trouble ever after.
0: Nice story, Maria. Thanks so much for that. 13 to 12.
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0: Yvonne, it's Marcus. Good evening.
4: Oh, hello, Marcus. I started off with three questions and or responses. You were talking about the coffee, Makona coffee, was it?
0: Yes.
4: Yes. Well, we used to have that, and that, you know, when we were living the high life, as my mother used to call it, and you know, which sort of was only $10 a jar, but the jars were so nice. And they had a little round sort of plasticky thing, you know, to keep the coffee.
0: So like it's sort of self-sealable, haven't they? Like a plastic, what were you, like a gasket? Would you call that a gasket? What would it be called? A gasket?
4: Oh,
0: would it be a
4: gasket? Yeah, someone will know. Yeah. But you could actually end up taking the labels off and relabeling them, you know, with your little label machines and stuff, and have your little, not your little shelves, we had big pantries. And you'd be able to put the labels on the, these jars that you got pretty much for $10 and put your lollies in or special things in or your spices that I had and herbs and,
0: gasket,
4: and what have you.
0: Gasket,
4: and
0: then, or, gasket or ceiling ring. Yep, anyway, yeah, there we go.
4: Oh,
0: yep.
4: We'll call it a... don't talk to me about gaskets and ceiling rings. I've got a story about a manhole, but I want to talk about these jars. Because you can put puree in them. I think you can buy it from like the $2 shop even. And then you put a nice scented oil in it or something, and it gives your room a really nice fragrance. And I was thinking of Patricia, who's lying in her bed, you know, so to have her room smelling nice and fresh and everything, it would be nice if someone could come in and sort of light a nice scented candle for her.
0: So you've lost me. Who are we talking about?
4: Oh, Patricia, that rings in. You know that lady. It might be her.
0: I got no idea.
4: Now, listen, Marcus, you will have an idea because you let that lady talk. You let her. She was publishing. She was writing children's stories. Do you remember?
0: Oh, maybe.
4: Well, you let her talk, and she was beautiful, and she told us so much about the story that I actually took it on board. I put it to memory, Marcus, and it's lovely, and I would love to hear some more.
0: Are you saying that she's unwell? Is that what you're saying?
4: Oh, well, I don't know if it's the same Patricia.
0: Oh,
4: that's what I'm saying.
0: I don't know what you're talking about. I mean... Yeah.
4: Oh, I see.
0: I don't know the common theme behind all the calls. I don't know the backstory.
4: Oh,
0: I'm not into the backstories. That's for the super fans, the backstories.
4: Well, we are the super fans, we listen all day.
0: And
4: this is the thing, you're living two lives. You're living our life. You are.
0: Yeah.
4: Because you're listening to us. Then you're going home to the other life.
0: Now, what are
4: you saying?
0: What are the other
4: you're
0: topics?
4: You're saying you've got another life.
0: About names?
4: About names. All I can say there was a neighbour, an awesome person. Mr. Handy was, and he had hands, all right. You know, he was always fixing something or helping
0: name,
4: out.
0: Was his name Mr. Hands?
4: His name was Mr. Hands. Yes, we didn't call people Ray and Bloody Alice and Wonderland and all the rest of it. We had to call them Mr. and Mrs. And if you didn't, you either got a lock or a bloody whack. Sorry, but that's what happened. And now it's all changed.
0: Yeah, tell me, was his name Mr. Hands and you called him Mr. Hands?
4: Yes, we called him Mr. Hands, Marcus. We weren't allowed not to. Only the adults called people by their Christian name.
0: I mean, it doesn't sound to me like a good name, calling someone Mr. Hands. It sounds worse. Anyway.
4: They used to make jokes out of it.
0: And yeah, well, I'm not surprised. And politics? What do you want to say about politics?
4: No, what was it about politics? I haven't got there yet, but I have. Could talk
0: on. I have, though, because I've got to wrap it up. I'm out of here.
4: Oh, well, okay. Well, it's such a shame because I wanted to say, get Patricia, whoever she is, that's writing the stories, to write some more. Bye.
0: Jeepers. What's very interesting, I'm getting a lot of texts from people denigrating the Opportunity Party. Many, many texts. So obviously, I would say that people are very, very worried about how well they are doing. Because you get a sense when you do this job, when people are freaked out. So yeah, just put that out there. So certainly it looks like they will be players, because I'm getting a lot of texts from operatives saying, oh, did you know that about this about them, or did you know about this about them? I came to work with emails full of it, and now via the texts. So that's interesting. It's going to be an interesting 4 months. I shall go into the night and I shall return. Enjoyed tonight very much, so thank you for that. It was a pleasure to be here as a hobby broadcaster. And if you need to email me, do. But not with political gossip. I haven't done anything to deserve that. But yeah, I don't run insider tips. But yeah, if there's something desperately that you want to tell me or need to know, feel free to get in touch. And 90 without loss from the first 23 overs. Latham has just hit 50. What's the other guy on? The other guy's on 40, 35. There'll be a few. 45. Conway's on 45. So that is New Zealand. Two of the players aren't playing because of injuries. Injuries, and someone said that should be in inverted commas because it might be something else that's happened. But look, I've got no proof about that. Matt Henry and Glenn Phillips will be hot. How hot is it, Dan? 31 degrees, and potentially could go a lot hotter as the afternoon kicks in. So, as I say, that's the end for me. Roman is next. And, yeah, I don't think I've got anything else earth-shattering to say. Slightly warmer. I'd like to talk more about the dairy farmers and those collars, actually. That could be potentially a good topic. Anyway, I'll be back tomorrow night for the Friday free-for-all. So, yeah, catch you again then. And thanks to everyone that called. And I hope you're warm and happy where you are. And I'll talk to you again tomorrow night. So, yeah. And thanks, most importantly, to everyone that listened. So, yeah, see you tomorrow.
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16: In this update, New Zealand First leaders claiming National's been spooked and will tighten immigration rules for Indian citizens as part of the India trade deal. The FTA was before Parliament during the day, and Winston Peters alleged National wants to discriminate against Indian migrants by imposing extra tests and criteria on them. He says they're not implied to migrants from other countries that have FTAs with New Zealand. Mr. Peters says National's gone from promoting mass migration to stricter rules.
17: They've clearly been stunned by the polls. They realise that people are very anti what they were going to do, and so they've done a complete flip, but they have not told anybody.
16: Disappointment, changes to refugee settings won't increase the country's quota. The government's announced the community organisation refugee sponsorship programme will become permanent from July. It'll be delivered alongside the refugee quota programme, which allows 1,500 refugee resettlement places overall per year. World Vision's Rebecca Armstrong is delighted, but hoped it would be tacked on to the quota instead.
27: This is a time where protection needs and refugee displacement is at the highest it's ever been, and so it would have been a time to increase our commitments to refugees.
16: A West Aucklander in his 40s has been charged with two counts of indecent assault after an investigation into a Glen Eden therapy clinic. Detective Senior Sergeant Ryan Bunting says the man offered services including acupuncture and holistic therapy. He's acknowledged the courage of complainants who came forward and is urging anyone else who may have experienced assaults related to the clinic to make contact. The man will reappear in the Auckland District Court in September. The first New Zealand military medals featuring King Charles III have been presented. 10 Defence Force personnel recently returned from an Egypt deployment and are the first to receive the updated General Service Medal. The image of Queen Elizabeth II has been on the front of tens of thousands of medals since the 1950s. That's news. In sport, the Mystics have expressed interest in competing in Australia's Super Netball League from 2028, as well as fielding a side in whatever domestic league is operating in New Zealand. Mystics assistant coach Rob Wright staggered Netball New Zealand has not finalised the future of the ANZ Premiership and that Silver Ferns were allowed to bypass the local competition from this year.
28: I think it was a really big mistake of Netball New Zealand to allow those players to go and play in Australia. They've basically said ANZ's not good enough. How do we move forward if, you know, all our players are going and playing in other competitions?
16: Warriors coach Andrew Webster's wondering how well an NRL expansion club would be received in Christchurch, given the huge fan base the Warriors already have in the southern city. That's sport. I'm Joe Gilfillan.
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3: 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Morning to you. Welcome along. It's Friday the 26th of June. Happy Friday to you. For Northland, Auckland, Coromandel and the Bay of Plenty, periods of rain or showers, both will be wet. Some possibly heavy. They'll ease later today. Possible thunderstorms in the mix as well and hail for Western Northland before dawn. Waikato, Waitomo, Taupo and Taumarunui. Rain eases to isolated showers this morning. Taranaki and Taihape to Horowhenua Kapiti Coast. Occasional rain, gale, southeasterlies in exposed places. And severe, very severe for Taranaki. Gisborne to Wairarapa. And also for Wellington, periods of rain, heavy at times, southerly gales in exposed places. Man, she's kicking up a real bobsy-die storm, isn't it? Severe for Wellington. Buller to Westland and also for Nelson. Isolated showers in Nelson and Buller, but fine elsewhere. Gale southeasterlies in exposed places for Grey to Fiordland, easing by lunchtime. Marlborough and Canterbury, periods of rain or showers, possibly heavy with snow. Good Lord. Down to 400 metres. That will gradually clear, as the ground will be quite warm, I'd imagine. Severe gale southerlies about the Sounds as well. Otago and Southland, partly cloudy, isolated coastal showers. And the Chatham Islands, your Friday cloudy periods. The warmest place right now, apart from the studio, is Waikawau Bay. It's always Waikawau Bay on the Coromandel, 12 degrees. And the coolest is Te Anau, already down to minus 1.3.
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3: Kia ora, good morning, welcome along. I'm Roman Travers. I'm here through till 5 this morning. The free phone number gets everybody fizzing at the bung, 0800 80 1080. You can also text me on 9292. There's a little charge for that. And my email is roman@newstalkzb.co.nz. Hit me with the texts, with the emails, with the calls. Hey!

10 past 12, morning to you. It is Friday. It's the 26th of June. My name's Roman. Roman Travers. Yeah, I can't really fill up the Land Rover anymore. It's already full, but if I could fill it up again, I would. Gee, I'd actually celebrate the fact that I could fill it up twice if I had the capacity. It's never been this cheap. The price of oil has fallen to levels not seen since before the war in Iran. And all the traffic through the Strait of Hormuz and all that stuff. The global benchmark Brent crude fell briefly below $72.48 a barrel. So it's around, they're talking 72, 63, 48, you know, $72 a barrel. That's good, isn't it? I'm loving that stuff. You might want to talk about that. I think we're probably over talking about where to get cheap fuel. If you've got the Gas Spy app, you'll know where to go to get that. Used to be cheap Thursdays. I think everything's pretty cheap now. I failed to remember to forget to fill up today. I could have topped up the old Daisy, the Defender of New Zealand, but I decided not to. I decided I'd shock myself and wait to see what happens next Thursday. 11 past 12, 0800 80 1080 is the number. Has the price of fuel, now that it's kind of, you know, smidgy, kind of getting around the not-so-mad price bracket, has that helped you in any regard? What has it changed for you and your business? If you had to whackety-whack-whack-whack the prices up, have you decided to bring them down or just leave them up? I think it'd be a fool's game to bring them down too quickly, right? Anything could happen. Donald Trump could, you know, have another aneurysm and decide to do something of sheer brilliance, which no one understands, in the Middle East. I think, you know, who knows what he'll do. But anyway, I tell you what, if you're saving money on the fuel, you're going to need it. You're going to save the money. Don't go buying meat pies and cream buns or little treats for yourself. You're going to need it for your rates. Time and time again, we're told that rates are going to go up through the wazoo, out your nose, and just keep going up and up and up and up. Hundreds of people around the country are very, very concerned about rates rises. And being very concerned will do nothing other than give you sort of, you know, health issues, stressing yourself. It's not going to change it. And I don't know that the hundreds of people of the Waitaki out there protesting about the and getting signatures on a, you know, on a petition. Good on you. I love the fact that you're actually doing something about it, but it's not going to change anything. Let's be honest. The rates have to go up because of ignorant councils. A lot of supercilious individuals thinking they could be councillors, thinking they could run a town or a city. They get voted in because they told you they love cats and native trees and they want to improve. Blah, blah, blah, blah, blah, blah, blah, and they get voted in. What do? They ignore the things that need to be done. Ask Wellington. If Wellington could talk, she'd use foul language. She would be 50 shades of swear words, would Wellington be. Best city in the world, absolutely thrashed to death by ignorance. Hundreds of Waitaki ratepayers, they've rallied against a 17% rates hike that they say is unaffordable. Well, you know, nothing's affordable. And it's going to force people to choose between paying their bills or paying for necessities like power and food. Look, I know this is the case, and this is just indicative of what's happening around the country. The Waitaki District Council, they backtracked on a 22% increase earlier this week after fierce public backlash that was included in amongst a whole lot of personal attacks on councillors, which is not nice. That's just silly. People asking for a single-digit increase. Do you know what? You can have it, but at some point it's not going to serve you well. The cost of running a town, a city, a beachfront, batch community, whatever it is that you've got, is just going to go up and up and up. Some communities have been on top of things for a long time. Their infrastructure is not broken. I think Taupo is a good example of that. Other cities have been just whistle and look the other way. Hopefully the wind and the

0: burden those with residential rates bills. It's quite stressful, isn't it, really? I see my rates going out, and I think, wow, okay, I guess that's, wow, I can't do anything about it. Even if I was to decide to stand for the council and become the mayor of Auckland, God forbid, imagine that. I don't really think that bringing rates down is the answer. I know what the answer is, and I want your feedback on this. I think the answer, and I've said this before, and now I'm absolutely convinced that we need to do away with councils. So if you tallied up the annual spend on the salaries for councillors, for a mayor, for running everything, for subcontractors to every single council around the country, I think there would be substantial savings to be made by not having these. They are supercilious individuals. Most of them have good intentions, but let's be honest, they're just people. They're just you. They're just me. A lot of them don't have any expertise, hence the need to pay for expertise, for great big reports commissioned to point out the obvious. Do away with them. Do away with them and have a government department that looks after councils. And I don't know how that would work. I haven't really thought that through. But what I'm seeing is just this historical, nice-to-have, shiny little mayor with his gold chains, his or hers. It's just archaic, and it's not serving New Zealand well. Would it be more efficient to have one body to govern them all, a bit like Lord of the Rings? What do you reckon? 0800 80 1080 9292 on the text, 17 past 12.
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0: It's lunch break at the cricket there in the UK. Very hot indeed. Ben Stokes is being interviewed at the moment. It's a pre-recorded interview. He looks absolutely lobstered. He's been very badly sunburnt. Not a good look. 108 for no loss in the first innings. New Zealand batting. It's the first day and it's lunch. Yeah, I've said this before, and I'm not an expert on anything, but I don't think what we've got at the moment serves us very well at all. And when you've got treasurers and chairs and executive committees with really big incomes on councils, I don't believe we're being served well. In fact, I would say we're being served very poorly. And there's numerous examples of that. Is it time to do something completely new? Yes. It's a bit like politics, isn't it? Wanting to vote for the same old boring parties that really don't give a flying sausage as long as they get voted back in. Looking for something innovative and something new. What would that look like? Let me know. 0800 80 1080. Welcome, Wesley.
8: Hey, real man. When it comes to Wellington and obviously the mess that the city is in, we're being hit by yet another severe weather event. We've got a number of watches and warnings out, like strong wind, heavy rain, and heavy swell warnings for the south coast again.
0: Mm.

0: So as you said in the intro, guess what's happening? More stuff is spilling out of Moa Point. And we've had another spill somewhere else in the city. So, yeah, we haven't really getting much of a break from these constant severe weather events. And it's just setting us back when we try to get things repaired after previous storms.
1: Yeah, there's the stuff that's happening in Wellington, then up the valley further too. There's the sewerage line that brings the sewerage down through the valley out to Wellington, which apparently is another multi-million dollar job. So you can't go retrospectively having a crack at councillors that did a terrible job, but I think something needs to change, and perhaps it needs to be one body that runs all of this for all of the cities and towns. What do you reckon?
0: That sounds like a good idea, but logistically putting it all together and getting it working may be a bit of a challenge. But obviously once that's set up and running, it may be easier once it's running. But the biggest challenge is setting something new up.
1: I agree. It wouldn't be easy, but we've had numerous examples of brand new government departments pop up over the decades, and some of them have gone very quickly. Some have survived. Some you think, what the heck's that government department for? What do they do? But if you've got example after example of councils failing ratepayers and we keep on doing the same old thing, what's the definition of insanity? Doing the same thing and expecting a different outcome?
0: Yeah, it doesn't work.
1: Exactly. No, thank you, Wesley. Nice to hear from you. It doesn't work. It's not working. And yet we just keep going, oh, okay. Increase the auto payment. Okay. Another few hundred dollars probably more than a few hundred dollars every year. And what are you getting for it? The same councillors, the same shriveled up looking, you know, oh, that look of concern. It's a bit like constipation. It's like, no, it's not good. We're doing the best we can. Are you? Are you really? Do you really care? I mean, quite honestly, do your councillors really care? You want to keep voting for them? Keep voting for them. I can't be bothered. Which isn't helpful either, is it really? 23 past 12, 0800 80 10 80. Hi there, Brendan.
2: G'day, Roman.
1: G'day.
2: First time talking.
1: Oh, yeah, good on you.
2: I think the politicians should get rid of all their perks. I think we'd have lots of money there. I mean, they're all pretty much millionaires. They don't need it. But they haven't crowed about their pay rise in years. I'd like to know what they got this year.
1: So you're talking central government. I'm talking more local body politicians.
2: And them too. They don't give a what's it. I mean, my front lawn, they don't mow it. But I'm a house owner that I sort of regret. But they don't mow my front lawn. I've got half the locals telling me to mow their lawn. I'm sick of getting up every day to find out someone screwed me for another dollar. It's every day, constant. If they put it up, they can put it down.
1: Yeah.
2: You know? Last week, they were all crying about the petrol drop. Ours has dropped 8 cents in 2 weeks.
1: Oh, yeah. It's not much, is it?
2: It's like every day you've got to find another dollar for them.
1: Yeah.
2: And they're all right on their 5,000 plus a week. Their flash cars, you know. And they tell me to budget. You know, they give you a supposed $10 increase, which I haven't got, to cover that $20 petrol rise. You know,
1: yeah. It's like... I wouldn't begrudge councillors driving whatever they want and having incomes that reflect a good job being done. But if you're taking a good income as a councillor or in any kind of contractor to a council and you're not actually addressing the issues, then what's the point in doing the same thing year after year?
2: And I've got locals harassing me to mow my front council's lawn, which they don't do. They do the rest of the block. There's a few of us here.
1: If you don't mow that berm, that front lawn, do they come across once a year or something, or twice a year?
2: No.
1: Nothing?
2: Never in the 9 years I've lived here.
1: Okay.
2: But I've got locals saying, mow the lawn, mow the lawn, mow the lawn.
1: Yeah.
2: It's like, why?
1: That's- well, I think that's pretty much the example for most of us. Even in the apartment block that I live in, we're the hard-working people. Mark and I go out there, we mow, which is effectively council land. We've planted some nice native trees on there. We mow it. We keep it nice and tidy because if we don't, they won't. We also dig out the drain, keep the gutters clear, And then across from us, there's a neighbour, a lovely elderly lady who smiles and waves because, smile and wave, boys, smile and wave. What was that? That was Madagascar. She smiles and waves because we mow her berm. And you just do it because you want the whole place to look like, you know, because if you don't mow your berm, someone dumps a car, the next thing there's another car, the next thing there's a ship. You know, people just dump all sorts of rubbish. If it looks like rubbish, the rubbish will come. Thank you, Brendan. You could always... I guess the other thing, Brendan, is that you could just go and buy your council a lawnmower for Christmas and see if that changes anything. That abdication of things they used to do is quite weird, isn't it? Thank you. Nice to hear from you. Hi there, Matt.
3: Yeah, good. Matt, interesting you say about the berm. I mean, I had an idea a few years back when they stopped, you know, when the council stopped mowing them, which was that there had to be a law that, you know, the grass on the berm couldn't grow higher than, say, 30 centimetres or something like that.
1: Mm.
3: And you know, and then that, I think, would generate revenue for, like, the lawnmowers, it's petrol, all these sorts of things, and then that you won't get these houses being abandoned like we see everywhere up in Auckland, you know, people waiting for the other house to sell on a cross lease, et cetera, to develop, and the amount of problems that we have with rodents and things in the city.
1: Oh, hey, where are you seeing abandoned houses?
3: All across Auckland, you know, especially really? In the more affluent areas. Yeah, okay. I've seen quite a few of them, especially around the unitary areas where there's, you know, potential to build. They'll just sit on it. Or quite often people will go back and forth from, you know, wherever they're from and come back for 6 months and go away for 6 months and just leave it.
1: Gee.
3: And it's just, yeah, it's not how it used to be.
1: No, it's not, is it? Isn't that crazy that in a world where there's so much need, in a country where there's so much need for housing, so much demand, and yet you can have places standing empty, but I guess that's the right of anyone who owns a house, isn't it?
3: It is, unfortunately. It's just a bit of a sad state, but just with regard to the councils as well, I mean, there's just so much nepotism and conflicts of interest that go on in there, and I'd say it's throughout many councils. I think it was a while back, I remember... the area that I lived in, there was, I think, one of the councillors had asked for a new Coast Guard boat. Well, I think they wanted two boats, and they were only, you know, given, I think, one. And I remember reading it, and I was thinking, that's crazy, you know. And then I went through, and I started making a point of doing this, is going through and actually seeing where the spending's going. And basically what happens is the local councillors or the boards will take that to their local councillor, then they put that forward to the, you know, super city. And there was, at that same time where that Coast Guard had been declined, I'd seen that there'd been this massive event put on in the area I was living with, in which was Bollywood Movies in the Park and a Bollywood exercise night.
1: Wow.
3: And I think they got granted something like around $250,000. And then you start peeling it back, and you start looking at which company's got the contract to do the lighting, the staging, da da da. And oh, look at that! Okay, oh, that person is a director on that company, you know.
1: Mm.
3: And I urge people to do it, you know, and turn up to these meetings and hold them accountable and say, you know, this is a conflict of interest. You can't do that in a normal business sense. Like, you know, you couldn't go and start selling merchandise.
1: No, in the past, I've worked for companies where even if you were going to a company that was going to be extraordinarily effective and do a great job, if there was a connection to a family member, you just could not get a quote from them. It was a no-no all the time. Look, I understand what you're saying, but Matt, can you just, in a short answer, can you tell me whether or not we need to continue with councils or do something different?
3: Something different.
1: Yeah, thank you. Brilliant. That's all I needed. Absolutely. Something different. Because why would you keep doing the same thing and expect it to be different? Why would you expect a different outcome from here's a new mayor, here's a new council, and they bicker and they bitch and they moan about each other? And what a waste of time. I don't give a flying fart what they think about each other. I have no interest in all that personal conflict. pull your heads out of the whatever and get on with it. Get on with doing the job that you're paid very well to do. Oh, we're not paid that well. Go and get a different job. Sorry, what? Well, if you don't like it, go. Let's have a different approach, a different, a new, anything, just different. Let's get Wellington, let's make Wellington absolutely fabulous. No, what was it? Absolutely positively brilliant. No, it was absolutely positively covered in sewerage. I don't know what it is now, I can't remember. 2921.
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8: It was a load of hubbub and talkback yesterday about the Conservation Amendment Bill. So a word of advice to the government and Tama Pōtaka, you have failed to explain this and people have got the wrong end of the stick.
9: Trump has reassured us overnight there will be no tolls, no insurance costs, charges of any kind for tankers looking to pass through the strait. So that's encouraging. Meantime, the 10-year gilt or the yield is below 4.5%. Oil now is at pre-war levels.
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1: 2821, a text here. Hi, Roman. Mayor Mark Blumsky founded that saying, absolutely positively Wellington. That's right. But the thing is, you know, the smiling, lovely Mark Blumsky and every other mayor that's preceded him and come after him have clearly made a mistake with things. Or we're not furnished with the knowledge of just how bad things were. I don't know. I can't blame them entirely, but at some point you've got to look at doing something different. And Wellington is the best little city in the world, and at the moment it's just got big trouble. So it's all very well to protest. I don't want the rates to go up. No more rates. No more rates. What do you want then? We don't want more rates. You know, I got that, but what do you want? Do you want to have nothing fixed? Because in order to fix things, the rates have to go up. And as confronting and as raw and as rude as I sound, that's just the reality. The only way to save money is to increase the rates, which doesn't save money, but then you change things so you don't have all of these people collecting and clipping the ticket and their big incomes. Because if they've been ineffective, you need to think about something different. It has to change. Would that work? 0800 80 10 80. Hi, Michelle.
11: Hey, how's it going?
1: Good, Michelle.
11: Yeah, so I'm a first-time caller.
1: Oh,
11: so,
1: really?
11: Wow. Yeah. Yes, indeed.
1: Amazing.
11: Oh, thank you so much. I listen to you guys pretty much every day, so, you know. Good to call in, finally.
1: Yes, good. Thank you. Much appreciated. What's your take on councils? Could they do better? Could we change the whole model?
11: Well, I think it's absolutely just about how the money is spent. You know, it's not a matter of how much we're spending on rates, but how the money is spent, you know. I mean, how much money we're spending on consultants, and it's the unnecessary money that's going down the drain.
1: Quite literally, isn't it?
11: My take on it.
1: Yeah, no, look, I don't begrudge the consultants. If you want something done properly, then you're not going to get the supercilious councillors who just love birds and patting cats and standing at sausage sizzles to work out how to operate a sewerage system. But so you need expertise, but can we bypass the councillor situation and just go directly to the source? Could we have a minister and a ministry of all of that stuff?
11: Yeah, no, I think we need to just get back to the basics.
1: Yeah.
11: You know, like a lot of these problems, it's just common sense.
1: You would think so, wouldn't you?
11: It doesn't take an expert to figure this kind of stuff out, you know?
1: No, it doesn't. It doesn't. It just takes. It's a pretty basic. When people try and complicate things by saying, "Oh, look, you wouldn't understand." It's a big job running a council. I've got pipes to build, and I've got motorways, and I've got ribbons to cut. Yeah, I get all that. I understand what the core functions of a council are, but they have forgotten. They have forgotten what their primary functions are. It's water, sewerage, roads, lighting, maybe a library, not a website for $600,000. Who approves things like that? I mean, you know, who went, oh, okay, yeah, that sounds good. Where do I sign? $600,000 for a website. Brilliant. Oh, yes. Sign me up. And at what point did that person think that no one was going to say, what? 0800 80 1080. Thank you, Michelle. Nice of you to call. G'day, Kate.
7: Hello. I love your gripe about the councils. Mm. Seriously, I come from Wellington, mm-hmm. and I would be there with pom-poms saying how terrible they are.
1: Are we talking a pom-pom hat or actual pom-poms?
7: Pom-poms.
1: Oh, yes. Just clarifying.
7: Yeah, no, they are terrible. A couple of points I'd like to say is I actually do like the fact that protesters are protesting publicly that these rates increases just are not acceptable. Because if the public don't get out there and make it really, really public to the council, this is just absolutely intolerable. The council just doesn't get that limelight on them of the absolute incompetence, is one of my opinions.
1: I kind of agree, but I don't. Because the rates have to go up. If they don't go up, what's the consequence of not increasing the rates? Nothing gets fixed.
7: Okay, but I'll challenge you on that one. I'm similar to the previous caller. Your argument is assuming that the council is spending their money wisely.
1: Mm.
7: So why are we accepting that the rates should go up when we're not first scrutinising the effectiveness of their money management?
1: Well, you can clearly see that their money management has not been brilliant. They've been ignoring what's happened underground. So I think there's a focus more, isn't there, on going back to the basics. The core functions of a council is what you need to do. And if you can throw a summer sausage sizzle, you know, concert in the park, for whatever, that's lovely, but that is not the primary function, is it?
7: No, but I'd even further keep going back to, it's like the fact they did public toilets here in Wellington. They spent, I think it was $50,000 to build some public toilets.
1: Gee.
7: So, in my mind, is build the public toilets, but where did the budget even become acceptable that you could think $50,000 to a public toilet facility was what you should even start to consider to build? And so it comes back to my argument that we shouldn't be assuming they're using their money well. In other words, I think we should be publicly pushing back and saying, no, you don't get to put the rates up. We want you to first actually scrutinise your behaviours.
1: So who's going to put that arbitrary line in the sand of Oriental Bay? Who's going to put that arbitrary line in as to that's good, that's stupid? Who decides what is good spend?
7: I think there should be a point that the central government for large infrastructure builds or builds over a certain point actually get to have some profile or watch on what the councils are doing.
1: You see, in my mind, I think what you're saying encourages me further to say that you should have a ministry that looks after the infrastructure of every town, every village, every city, and it's pro rata, of course, the money taken on a taxation basis. You could get rid of rates, just add it to general taxation, have it done from central government, and if Margaret, John, Kate, Joe and Brian want to organise a concert in the park, you'd have volunteers coming out the wazoo. Oh, I've been on the board of trustees of a local school, I'll organise that. You don't need to pay councillors to organise community events, do you?
7: No, and So my one is, I just think they're still getting away too easily of being allowed to have a rates increase.
1: Okay.
7: When I don't think we've put enough pressure into the council to perform at a commercial level of, a business wouldn't be able to get away with a $600,000 website. No way, not for a not-for-profit library. So where did the culture even creep in that they thought you could even consider such stupidity?
1: That's
7: what bothers me the most.
1: Yeah, and I think things like that, and this is me just being very, very broad spectrum, kind of like an antibiotic, really. I just kind of think I'm being very broad thinking and saying that we've got away with it before, we'll do it again. And so what happens when people make stupid decisions and they do it time and time again, they'll just keep doing it until someone pulls on the handbrake and shines the spotlight in their eyes.
7: And that's exactly my argument. I think there should be some spotlight shining that they don't have this culture or even, what do you call it, consideration of decisions that this would be acceptable.
1: Yeah.
7: Like, where did it even creep in?
1: Yeah. So and you're, are you in, when you say you're in Wellington, are you in Wellington or are you in the Hutt Valley somewhere or what? Where are you?
7: I'm in the burbs of Wellington.
1: Okay, all right.
7: But it is Wellington City.
1: So tell me, when you're sitting at Cafe Mode in Calbin having a chat with Cheryl over a coffee, is there a general feeling of anger or just sadness? What's the feeling about how Wellington's been treated?
7: I think actually anger.
1: Mm.
7: I think it's crept to that level. It's no longer sadness. It's no longer a degree of resignation of thought. It's actually anger of, why is no one stopping it? I actually wrote to Simon Watts on this, of just saying, your role of local minister, local government minister, you're just not doing your role. In other words, somewhere in here, there's got to be a better watch that councils, because you're hearing of all these rates increases around New Zealand, how do all these councils have this idea that this is absolutely acceptable just to, I don't know, not first consider their own behaviours first, as you said, like the library, 600,000. How did that even get into the culture to be allowed to do that?
1: Just obscene. And look, I'd happily pay someone who had a big brain and was really, real, really, really well trained in infrastructure. I'd happily give them $2 million to run that government department in order not to pay treasurers, deputy treasurers, mayors, deputies, all of this money for what? I'm sorry, but what are we paying them for?
7: And we have to, I agree with you, we have to change the total system.
1: Yeah.
7: Otherwise, this has become the norm. Somehow we've crept in this, I don't know, complacency that this is the norm. And that's why I like the fact that protesters are protesting.
1: Yeah, look,
7: I'm trying to rattle that tree.
1: Yes, and I'm being a little bit of a devil's advocate because I think we are far too complacent and compliant usually. But I like the fact they're protesting. But the thing is, you know, you're almost fighting against having improvements done when you protest and want your rates reduced, because until we get change, then in the short term, they do need to take more money to fix things. Wellington's very broken, isn't it?
7: It's exceptionally broken, but even I actually think they can scrutinise their expenditures without, in other words, they're just choosing not to take that level of management behaviour.
1: I've enjoyed chatting with you, Kate. It's always good to get someone who's absolutely fizzing at the bung and they actually live there. They're living and breathing the sewerage. Well, that sounds disgusting, but you know what I mean. They're back on the field, by the way, in England. 108, no loss. 28 overs in. Run rate of 3.83. It's a beautiful shot running out to the boundary for 4 off the first ball. Beautiful. Love it. New Zealand's going well. 112, no loss. Thank you, Kate. Rawiri and Joe, stand by. 17-2-1.
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0: 9 past 1, here through till 5 this morning. In the cricket, Latham on 63, Conway on 65. They are trucking along 133 without loss in the 33rd over. The run rate now up and over 4 by a smidge. As Atkinson, the pace bowler, comes in and thunders a couple of big missiles through. That one was just left quite nicely. I'll leave that one, thank you. Brilliant. Now, I just had a wonderful call from a wonderful truck driver on the Lewis Pass who said just a bit of information on the Lewis Pass. Now, the Lewis Pass is open, but for how long is a bit sketchy. There is snow on the road, it's very windy, and there's debris everywhere. So that was very kind of the truck driver to call and do things like that, keep me updated, even if it's just, you know, not too sure. The road looks a bit sketchy, but it's still open. Let us know, because I know the weather is turning into very, very, very winter-like conditions around in various parts of the country. Plenty of snow around already. Let me know how things are going on the road for you. That cricket will be ongoing throughout the morning. I will keep you updated. No change there in the wickets. They have lost none. 133 for nothing. So the rates, you don't want them to go up. I'm no different to you. Do I want a rates rise? No. Do I want a rates rise where the money will be spent to make everything flush properly, to have recycling done, to have sewerage turned into tomato fertilizer? I don't know. Yeah, of course I do. I want everything to work properly. I don't like this just flush it out to the sea and whoops-a-daisy. Oh, dear. Oh, we'll do better next time round. But we'll still take all of your rates. What I don't like to see is just the repetition of stupidity when you've got these supercilious people getting in as councillors, and that might sound judgmental to you. I don't care. I don't care. What I do care about is good people parting with huge amounts of money and things getting worse, not better, which is the definition of what do you take me for, an idiot. It's stupid. So do something different. Create a different thing. Have a central government department. Oh, you can't do that. They won't know what's going on in Ekatahuna. Yes, they will. It'll be all prorated. There's no fear of that. There's no fear of you're not getting your share. Do away with the rates. Do it all from general taxation. Prorated a proportion of for the people living in Foxton, Auckland, Balclutha, whatever. It wouldn't be that hard to do, but because it's brand new and innovative, no one's going to do it. The Waitaki residents are, well, they might. They're out there rallying against a 17% rates hike. They say it's unaffordable. Of course it's unaffordable. But you know what? You'll all pay it. Because we all love to bitch and moan about things that go up in price, but we still pay. Or we find ways to do away with the things that we regard as a bit of a luxury. Sky TV. Cheese. Sky TV and cheese. So I'm not enamoured by the rates rises. What annoys me is that I have no idea whether or not that's going to be spent wisely. Have your say on this, 0800 80 1080. The public will get to have their say on changes to Wellington's rates. You'll be pleased about that. Some great calls on that already. The Mayor of Wellington has acknowledged that any move to reduce the city's commercial rates burden could add to the residential rates bills. And this is hot off the press from yesterday. Wellington City Council agreed to move forward with public consultation on a suite of changes to its rate system. And that includes the lowering of the capital's commercial rates differential, as well as a potential shift from the capital value CV-based rating system to a land value-based system. And in a statement following the meeting, the council said it meant residents would see the lowest rates increase in 6 years. And you might be doing backflips over that. Joy to the world. But yeah, I kind of think that ultimately that's not going to serve you well. There's huge amounts of money to be spent in the Wellington Hutt Valley region just on sewerage alone. So feel free to have your say on this. I'm more than happy to take your call. 0800 80 1080. It looks like Conway's lying on the ground with his leg in the air. That's because he is. Looks like he might have cramped up. He's got a physio giving him a bit of a stretch there. Bit of the magic water. You know how it goes. Let's hear from you. Hi there, Terry. Thank you for waiting.
1: Hello, man. How are you?
0: Good, Terry. Thank you.
1: One of the questions that's been on my mind for quite some time is who, in effect, controls the finances of the various councils? Who oversees them? Is it totally within council, or does central government come into it as well?
0: Well, there's a local body government type minister, isn't there? And there'll be all sorts of things that are set in stone that I'm not au fait with, but you can't just pay them whatever you want, can you?
1: No, but I just it intrigues me because there doesn't seem to be any particular oversight by central government.
0: Well, look, I don't know, not being au fait with all of the payments and the spreadsheets and who's watching that, but we do have a local government minister, and what that remit is and just how far-reaching it is, I don't know, but others may know. They're good questions, Terry. I don't know.
1: Yeah, I just, if you consider the hundreds of millions of dollars that are paid into council,

0: Oh, I think it's probably all public. I don't think it's smoke and mirrors. You could probably go away and ask to see various records. You could put in OIA. Couldn't you? You could lodge an OIA. Then you get some heavily redacted piece of paper that doesn't tell you too much. I don't know. Or you could just start sitting on council meetings, or even better still, get a job at the council. Become a councillor. Become a protagonist. Demand to know what it's... And it would be publicly sourced information. And it might shock you even more to see what people are being paid. And then you get that answer of, oh, if we don't pay them this much, they'll go to the private sector. Goodbye! Off you go. Honestly, that whole thing of paying people extraordinarily huge amounts of money because they're so good at their job, and if we don't give them that money, they'll go somewhere else. All right. On your bike. I'm sure someone else can do it. You can't be that exceptional as an accountant, can you? 17 past 1. 0800 80 1080. 136 without loss.
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8: Brooke Van Velden, when you're trying to do major reform as you head to an election, are you going to hit trouble? Yes, you are. Who are you most likely to hit trouble with? Answer, Winston Peters. Ultimately, he's going to have to back her reforms because they're part of the coalition deal, because broadly speaking, he's a man of his word. But it doesn't stop him kicking up a bit of a fuss at the moment, and he's changing positions. Earlier on in the week, he goes, look, I got to sign it, it's part of the deal, but I'll fix it after the election. Then he came and said, well, it's dead on arrival, we're not going to vote for it. At the end of the day, he's going to have to, because he's a lawyer and you don't sign agreements that you renege on.
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0: 20 past 1, there was a brief moment there where both Latham and Conway were both on 66. Latham's on 68 off 100, Conway on 66 off 113, 139 without loss. A cracking, very hot day in England. The crowd look like they're really suffering, eating ice creams and drinking beer. It must be hell. Love to be there. Hi there. Oh, yeah, sorry. I've just got to click something here. I'll be back with you in a second. Yeah, g'day there. Jacob, got you now. How are you?
9: G'day, mate. Oh, I'm pretty good. How are you?
0: Good. Tremendous. Yeah.
9: Hey, before I give you my food for thought, I just thought I'd say how good is it that New Zealand is doing well in cricket?
0: Beautiful.
9: England. Yep. It's awesome, mate.
0: And the Test cricket too, right? Wow.
9: Oh, mate, it's bloody awesome. And it's awesome that we won, it's a draw, and then this is the decider. It's bloody good.
0: It is. But great start too.
9: Anyway, don't get ahead of my... I think what you both are saying, it was Kyrie, the last phone call?
0: Yes.
9: I think you both had very valid points, but I think you both are neglecting the fact that I think the people on council, I think they want the community to thrive.

0: Hey, are we going back to the council proposition, which is kind of roundabout way what you are talking about too? Because Christchurch, of course, has been through absolute hell. But do you think that what you have in Christchurch could be in the future managed by a central government agency as opposed to a local council?
1: Well, do we have a choice, Roman?
0: No.
1: So whatever's done is done, and some things we just have to accept because we cannot change them.
0: Oh, I don't know about that. I think, you know, well, there's a good example yesterday of pressure put upon a Minister of Conservation to curtail his desire to make an act available to sell dockland. So sometimes pressure does work. Sometimes they just ignore you.
1: Yeah. Well, they did pull his head in, didn't they?
0: Yeah, it was great. Yeah. Good
1: yeah,
0: to see.
1: Yeah. Now, there's a few things we can influence our ways with. But there's quite a few things we can't, but we just have to accept some things and carry on.
0: Yeah, well, that's a fair... Well, that's a very kind of, you know, Buddhist way of thinking about it, Albie. I'd be a bit outraged to think that we couldn't change anything. And I've said it before, I'll say it again, like just looking for something a bit different, looking for something better, a better way to work. I'm sure there are more effective ways. It's going to annoy a lot of people, particularly those that are mayors and all the other positions within the council earning pretty good money. But I'm sure a country of our size could function pretty well with a highly specific, highly resourced government department to do all of that stuff. 193 for no loss. Thank you, Albie. Latham facing on 95. Conway, not far behind on 88. 19 past 2. What's happening on the roads, Kerry?
2: You know what, Roman? You know, like, the Shane Jones, you know, two of the biggest porkies. He is funny. You know, the other day, the cock up in the administration there, you know. He is quite funny in that regard, but I think he's certainly one of the five biggest porkies.
0: I've never found him funny, and I find his total disrespect for those questions I just find that almost unforgivable, really.
2: Yeah, well, I agree with you on that one, but I'll sort of just chuck that in there.
0: Yeah.
2: hey, an update on the road there. They've brought the snow trucks out on the desert road there on the south. Mm. From the desert road, just coming in the Taihape, probably 80% ice turning in the snow, so... Yeah, they're going to be busy later on this morning, I suppose.
0: Ah, okay, but it's still open?
2: Yeah, still open. It's just getting pretty cold. It's about 4 degrees at the moment, so it's coming by happy.
0: Gee.
2: Hey, not on the last news, Roman, but on the I think it was the 1 o'clock news, they were saying about the rates of the, you know, that you put your, you know, if you do an upgrade on your home there with your solar or whatever, you can put it onto your rates. Mm-hmm. I don't know if that's a good idea. They've got enough control over your rates now.
0: Yeah, that's right. Yeah.
2: Yeah. So I don't know. But I have to say, in Ōtaki, though, like I've read what they did a couple of years ago, you know, what they were going to do in the town, and they've certainly got a good water upgrade system at the moment. Like my rates have just gone up by $10. I think we're paying about $4,000. A year in Ōtaki there, but certainly all the roads and that, they're doing a lot of big water upgrade in the roading, and everybody from Wellington might have to come to Ōtaki.
0: Is it, can you recall what your annual rates are, just offhand?
2: Yeah, it's about $4,100.
0: Okay.
2: Yeah, like it was 3 years ago, it was $3,200.
0: Gee, it's a big increase though, isn't it?
2: Yeah, definitely. Yeah.
0: Mm. I think Carterton, I don't know what it is now, but Carterton, oddly enough, had the highest rates in the country. I'm not sure why, but they were madly high.
2: Oh, yeah, all through there, eh, Roman? South Wairarapa, right through to fucking, tell me about it. My parents are still over there.
0: Oh, yeah, they? Pretty. Okay.
2: Yeah. Oh, well, that's me.
0: Oh, good. You got a full bus load on?
2: Oh, not too bad tonight, eh? 40, I think. 41.
0: Oh,
2: so, we've been holding pretty steady numbers. And

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0: afford to invest in a really good wool anything, particularly the layers of merino, you won't know yourself. It's just a whole different world when you're warm with lovely wool as opposed to synthetic stuff. When was the last time you purchased anything wool other than a pair of socks? Excuse me. For those of us that have done a bit of hunting or tramping over the years, you always have really warm stuff, really nice woolen, even long johns and a long sleeve, long john kind of top to put on once you're in the hut. Because you're often not showering, you're coming in out of the rain, you dry yourself to the best of the ability that you can, you're in front of a fire, and then you pull on these layers of wool, and it's just lovely. Dry socks, long johns. I've got this black long sleeve top, black long johns by Icebreaker, which I've had for years, and they're incredibly warm. I've got nice woolen jerseys. You're wasting your time with synthetics. What other hot tips would you have to keep warm? Beanies, they say. Watch out for the beanies. A lot of those are synthetic too, aren't they? They're not wool. Get yourself a woolen beanie, a woolen hat, gloves. In the story here, it says wearing socks to bed makes a big difference for those that get cold feet through the night. Heated blankets, of course. Throws. What do they mean by a throw? Is that just like a duvet, a blanket? Putting a throw. Some people put layers of things on the beds. I've just got woolen blankets and they do a great job. But then Auckland doesn't get cold like it can do in other parts of the country. Optimising your bedding, including the tucking technique. What's the tucking technique? I guess just that, tucking things in, not having everything flapping around with the hot air, escaping. Would that make sense? This all sounds pretty straightforward to me, but then, in fairness, there might be people who don't really understand the properties of wool and the benefits of that over anything synthetic. 0800 80 1080. Any tricks, anything you've learnt about keeping warm? Ugg boots, you've got to have good slippers. 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Hands, feet, shoulders, knees and toes. Everything really, but yeah. 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Wool, expensive, but it will last you a whole lot longer and keep you warmer for longer. Any other tips on keeping warm? I'd love to hear them. Warm up your phone line. 0800 80 1080 9292 is the text. Latham on 112, Conway on 111. New Zealand, no loss in the wicket department. 233 on the board after 58 overs.
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0: 22 past 3. Really piling on the runs in a test cricket sense. 235 with no loss is incredible. Latham, 114 off 170. Conway.

0: 111 off 183. I just wonder if they'll push the total on and then declare. It's early doors yet, right? But there are some long shadows starting to form. And the bowler is Tung at the moment. No wickets, gone for 41 off 11 overs. Comes in with a bit of a bouncer, bit of a warning shot as Latham ducks underneath that one. Let's hear from you. 0800 80 10 80. Hi, Anne.
1: Hello. I thought I'd just give you a ring because, as you know, I was sort of brought up in Britain. Mm. And I used to be terrified as a child because they put woolen vests and things on me and I was allergic to wool. They didn't know that then.
0: Oh.
1: But I used to just itch and itch and itch. So I thought I'd just let people know to work out whether they actually could have that allergy because, believe me, it was cold enough in Britain.
0: Yes.
1: And, but when you start itching too, it's
0: horrific.
1: Right.
0: You did. You have described the home you grew up in as being quite cold. I remember you telling me that.
1: Yes, yes. I mean, it was cold there, but the itching on the top didn't help.
0: No. How close or how far away from Nottingham were you?
1: I don't even know where it is now, frankly.
0: Oh. So which area did you grow up in?
1: I was in, on a farm in Essex.
0: Oh, yeah. Essex girl, eh? Nice.
1: Yeah, but not London Essex. Out between Colchester and Sybil Headingham.
0: Oh, yeah. Oh, very nice. I don't really know, Anne, but it sounds very nice. Although, you know, I remember having wool next to my skin as a child as well, and the hand-knitted stuff is rough. You know, it's not that lovely, fine, machine-made merino, and I can wear merino next to my skin, no trouble at all. I've gone hunting and tramping in merino, and it doesn't smell. Polypropylene stinks. It's horrible. But wool's got an amazing property like that. Very comfortable next to the skin. And, of course, if you're buying wool, if you go into a shop selling that stuff, they'll try and encourage you into the layers. This is your base layer. This is a mid layer. Then you have it. Oh, yeah, hang on. This is getting to how much money now? So much better than polypropylene, though. Itch factor. What could you do to counter that, I wonder? Tie your hands behind your back. Now, how would you stop the itch? Just buy finer merino, perhaps? Thank you, Anne. Good to hear from you. Welcome, Paul.
2: Yeah, it's a bit chilly and cold in the Wairarapa at the moment.
0: I bet.
2: I think I'm coming down with a chill, but I'll have to get up later and have something warm to eat, I suppose.
0: Yeah.
2: Talking about tips about keeping warm, if you're a young flatmate who's going to university and you're feeling cold, just ask your person next door, can we warm up in bed together?
0: Oh, wow.
2: Gee, you know what I mean? Just save the...
0: Yes.
2: You know,
0: and of course, you know, bed. With no clothes on, skin to skin is best, right?
2: That's right. Well, to a certain point.
0: one way to meet people. Yeah, g'day. You want to get warm? Yeah. Not really. Yeah. Okay.
2: But I mean, you know, when I was living there, when I was working at the Plaza, I think 87, there was Asian flu that came through. And I walked all the way from the hotel, Columbia Hotel, up to the hospital.
0: Gee.
2: I was coughing and chucking and coughing. It was my day off the next day, but I had a bad flu. I think half of the people who stayed at the Columbia Hotel, they all came down with something, and I walked all the way, to the hospital, and they said, "What are you doing here? We got sick people in the hospital.
0: Oh.
2: You better get out of here."
0: Oh no. So do you think do you think you're getting sick at the moment?
2: No, it's just a chill.
0: Oh, okay.
2: I went out. I've got to take my scarf.
0: Mm-hmm.
2: I always wear a scarf in bed, you know, to keep warm, you know, keep the, you know, the throat warm.
0: Wow.
2: You know, so, yeah.
0: I couldn't sleep with it. I could not go to bed with a scarf on. That would drive me mad. I feel like I was being strangled or something.
2: Oh, yeah, okay.
0: All right. It's actually, so on the weather map, Paul, it shows that Masterton's on 8. It doesn't sound too bad, but I guess with the rain and everything, it would be pretty chilly.
2: Yeah, I think this is the best time to actually go to Rarotonga or something, go for a couple of weeks, just to get away. Hey, it's just an ideal time to do it. Well, you know, if you can afford it, you know, so leave the kids at home and, you know.
0: That would be nice, wouldn't it? Bit of a shock to the system when you come back, though.
2: Yeah. Where have you been?
0: Yeah, coming back into the winter.
2: Short of money.
0: That's
2: short
0: right.
2: Of money in the bank.
0: You said you were going to the dairy. You've been to Rarotonga. Wow. Yeah, good on you, Paul. Keep warm. Yeah, I do miss... I was talking to someone yesterday about my love of fires and, you know, I thought, oh, how nice would it be to be lighting a fire and be in those conditions where it actually makes sense to light a fire? Not lighting a fire in Auckland then having to open all your windows. Yesterday in Auckland was windy and stormy kind of rubbish, but it wasn't cold. Aucklanders will tell you it's cold. I don't find it cold. It's just sort of damp. 28 past 3, 2:45, still no wicket. Bashir is the spin bowler on at the moment. He has gone for 75 off 18.4 overs. The run rate is 4.11. Conway on 120, Latham on 115. These two are doing so well. Now, they've just appealed, not a strong appeal, and the umpire's already shaking his head. No. 2:45, no loss, looking good. Cheers, Paul. Hi there, man. There is a theory I once worked out of a method to raise rates that automatically steers councils away from and apparently blocks wasteful spending. In physics, it's called continually factored space and time, or Lenz's law, says Alan. It doesn't sound helpful at all, Alan. Roman, what about New Zealand wool? What do you mean, what about New Zealand wool? Yeah, it's good to see the price of wool coming up for those that have stuck with the sheep. I think it's strong wool, isn't it, that the carpet breeds more than anything really going up in price. Of course, we've always had a very strong market with our very fine microns with the merino. Roman, why is it landowners pay for all council spending? Shouldn't it be spread amongst all who live in an area? It is. So rates are paid commercially and residentially. Is that what you mean? Because they are. What was? Come back with another question if you've got another question. I may not have the answer, but someone will. Roman, I've just got a what? I have just got a people's panel email for the ACC Council Plan, Auckland Council Plan. More so called consultation that they ignore anyway. Just get back to the basics. We were much better served before the super city got too big for its boots. Remain, council staffing levels and salaries are the culprit. Tiers of supervision, management, but projects developed by consultants. A joke. Wellington Regional Council has over 650 staff. What an outrage, says Malcolm. But why is it an outrage? How many is enough? How would you and I know how many staff is required? It's when you see big numbers, you go, oh, but we don't know. I don't know. 0800 80 1080. As New Zealand bring up the 250. There we are. No wickets have fallen. 250 runs on the board. Conway 124. Latham 116. What a great way to celebrate as they go to the middle, give each other a kind of a blokey hug thing and all that. Beautiful day in Nottingham. 0800 80 1080. 9292 is the text. 2824.
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0: 27-4. I was just checking with Alex Powell, who's out to my right-hand side through the studio glass. He's writing live commentary for the New Zealand Herald. And I just said to him, what are they going to do here? Are they just going to keep batting out? Will they declare? He said, oh, no, they'll just keep batting. 257 without loss. A run rate of 4.24. There was a big six which elevated that run rate just before. Latham 116, Conway on 131. The umpires are now looking at the ball. It could be time for a new ball. They're just doing the whole measuring thing. They've got that circle thing. They pass it through like they're measuring a power or something, probably to see if it's still round. And out comes the bag with a whole range of balls to choose from. Maybe the ball is damaged and they're trying to find a ball that is not new but comparable. Yeah, that's what they're doing. That's quite interesting. Cricket. Imagine trying to explain that to anyone. Well, I don't know. Just watch it and see if you can work it out. Test cricket, it's a mystery for some. Hello, Roman. I live in a street, only 35 houses. Everyone pays $4,000 to $5,000 a year for rates. Wow. In a year, replaced a bit of concrete path. Yet it didn't cost all the ratepayers in the street all their rate money to put a wheelbarrow of concrete for a cracked footpath in a year. Something is amiss, says Harold. No, I don't think you've got... No, that's not how it works, Harold. You aren't paying your rates for your street. That's not how it works. Surely you understand that. Have a look at your rates bill. It is broken down. That one's been sent through twice. Hi, Roman. Shane Jones chose Qantas possibly to message Aussie mining interests of the Allegiance and his limousine for clandestine consorts outside public perceptions. Well, that's not the case, is it? And his declines to publicly account for his frivolous fiasco in Canada, possible affirmation he considers he wasn't there for the Kiwi taxpayer, but Jones' personal priorities, regards Rob. Well, as cynical as that might be, I'm sure that's not the case, but no one's entirely sure what the case is because Shane Jones suddenly has amnesia, which is very convenient when he does that kind of looks up at the sky and then looks back down and goes, to the best of my recollection, I can't remember. Yes, you can. Yeah, you'd be very specific on other specificities, wouldn't you? Hi, Roman. Shane Jones can't recall himself buying... Okay, I can't read that out. No, I can't read that out, but that's very funny. Thank you. I still like my job. Roman, house prices are up 50% in the last 10 years. Have rates matched this? I'd say probably not. Roman, a lot of dockland is in our towns and cities. They are our domains. Perhaps DOC could sell that land to councils. A number of scout halls and ratepayer halls sit on DOC land throughout the country. The government pays rates on those properties. Perhaps those properties could be sold or given to ratepayer halls or scouts so that they can save on paying rates and the groups themselves being pinged by the audit department to pay for the audits as they're classed as SOEs by audit in New Zealand, says John. I'm not really sure that's the stuff that was up for sale, though, because he described it as, you know, very low land of little value in comparison to other forests, for example. Very short-sighted. Interesting to see that the Minister of Conservation suddenly did a U-turn on that one, Tama Pōtaka, and then Shane Jones being outraged that this land has no economic activity. That's right. It's nice to be able to go somewhere where there's no economic activity. So long may that last. Roman, this is now the highest opening stand for a Kiwi team in England ever. Is it? Well, I'm not surprised. 262, no wicket. Latham 121, Conway 131 in the 61st over. Cracking along. Yeah, bit of a breeze. The shadows are starting to form. But these two are putting on an amazing total. I'm just checking what happened here. Hang on. No, I thought that was a wicket. No. No, just a very good piece of fielding by the English fielder there. The ball hit the ground before it went to his hands. Hi, Roman. In about 2003, I lived in Sydney and we had tickets to New Zealand versus Aussie cricket. But the day turned out to be 42 or 43 degrees, so we flagged that and stayed at home in the air conditioning and watched the cricket. They still played. There was hardly anyone in the stands. That's way too hot, isn't it? The hottest day I had in Australia when I lived in Melbourne was 45 degrees, and we didn't know what to do. It was just terrible. And we stupidly thought, well, let's go to the beach. And we couldn't even walk across the sand. The sand was pretty much on fire. 0800 80 1080 is the number. 9292 on the text. It's not bad light. There are just shadows forming. As Atkinson is now bowling, he's bowled 9.3 overs, gone for 36, no wicket. 263 for no wicket, gone. Brilliant stuff. 22-4. Let's hear from you. If you've just tuned in, what are you making of councils year after year failing in the job that you vote them to do? Some of it's just absolutely unforgivable failure, and not based on them necessarily, but just years and years of neglect. Is it time for a change? I'd say it is. Centralise it. Get away with all the minions, the multiplication, the multitude of duplication right around the country. Save absolutely shed loads of money and put that into things that actually matter, like sewerage and water. The DOC land that was going to be up for sale not being up for sale now, the U-turn on that by the government. What did you make of that? One of the proposed changes that's now being clawed back would have been to allow for the sale of an extra 2.8 million hectares of conservation land. 2.8 million hectares on top of the 2.4 million hectares of stewardship land that was already eligible for sale. Like, if that's the way that governments behave because they're trying to create more money, then that's very short-sighted. You'll get to a point where, what can we sell next? We could probably sell Stewart Island to a multi-billionaire. But seriously, though, you can't go flogging off the DOC land. It just clearly, the U-turn showed that they had made a very poor decision and hadn't calculated the outrage that ensued. There was that, the rates, the DOC land, and, oh yeah, keeping warm. I found the story a little bit insulting, to be fair. I kind of thought, oh, this would be interesting. Well, what will this have? Put on wool. Okay. Dig out your beanies, gloves, and socks. Right. Okay. Heated blankets and throws. I quite like being in a bed where you've got heavy layers of blankets and stuff. It kind of makes you feel like, you know, I don't know what it makes you feel, but it makes you feel like, you know, you're in for a nice warm night's sleep. 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I don't see the point. Once you're in bed, the bed's warm. 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And a cat. I don't have a cat. 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Brilliant. 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
0: 16 to 4, here through till 5 this morning, this Friday. It's great to be on a Friday. Love a good Friday. Love Friday. I don't know why I love Friday. Friday always says that, oh, who cares? Anyway, fish and chips or whatever you're doing for your Friday. Or maybe you're just going to call in sick and enjoy the cricket. 275 for no loss. 16 to 4. Couple of texts here. Hi there, man. There's more to worry about than the bloody... Hang on, that was... What happened there? Sorry, I slipped. There's more to worry about than the bloody cricket. The country is broke. Oh my God. Well, that's a very strong text, isn't it? I'm not worrying about the cricket. It's like, it's nice to have a distraction, isn't it? Look, I know what you're saying, but I'm not just talking about the cricket. Of course, there's the cricket... And, yeah, the world's falling to pieces. But apart from that, the cricket's amazing. It's 31 degrees in Nottingham, where they are at the moment. By the way, if it is your birthday, happy birthday. But that was a bit weird. 31 degrees, and the humidity, which is weird to think of humidity in England, but they have got 46%. And that kind of level of humidity with the ambient temperature at 31, it's not going to feel sticky and horrible. Probably does if you're wrapped up in pads and helmets and things, but they are playing in some pretty hot conditions. It's 4 p.m., quarter to 4 yesterday p.m. for them. Yeah, 31. The wind is a gentle little zephyr of 19 kilometres an hour and 46-47% humidity. Hi there, Amanda. It's so nice to hear your voice. You sound so perky. Perky? Oh, yeah. That's the Botox. I have a Hyundai van and an expensive 4.5-litre other car. However, what's your other car? That's a big engine? Is it a Skoda? However, I am enjoying both as the fuel prices drop. I see smiles again as we drive with pleasure, not pain. I love your nighttime talk. Very refreshing, informative, always on point. I have my own business, which I inherited at a young age. Ooh, what a treat. I am navigating so many of the issues that you speak of. Shall I call? Oh, that's nice of you. No one on a text normally says, shall I call? You shall. Well, you can, if you so desire. Hi there, man. There is a difference, by the way, working hard and working smart. Yes. Yeah, we could talk about New Zealand's productivity. That's not something that's that great, is it? Even though lots of people are doing mad hours. Roman, you trust the government when they say we assure you it's good quality and safe. Interesting. What's that in relation to? That text came in a couple of hours ago. I'm not sure what you mean. The keeper has just missed a catch. They just replayed it several times. Ben Stokes will not be happy. 276 for nothing. As the Kiwis, there's a four, so they're piling on the runs. 280 now. Latham on 133, Conway on 137. 12-2-4. What was that about trusting the government? I'm not sure what that's in relation to, but thank you for the text. Let me know what you mean. Roman, and recently, department officials lied to the minister about projects and millions wasted. I often feel like quitting my job. What's the point, says John? Quitting your job and doing what? If you win lotto, you can quit your job. Then you know, I've had enough. Quite the breeze now. I can see the shirt of the batsman fluttering around. They're freeing up their batting style a whole lot more now, and the run rate has picked up quite considerably. They're now at 4.41. Where am I? Roman, I still have a jet, but my parents own the spa pool. What? Okay. I might be missing. These are a bit out of context because they came in a while ago. Hi there, man. These councillors don't have the right brave attitude to change. Well, in fairness to them, why would they? If they've been voted in, they're being paid, they're not going to want to change things demonstrably and put themselves out of a job, are they? But I think my idea has merit. Trust me, it'll never happen. No one's ever going to get rid of councils, but the duplication of what we see around the country is absolutely pointless. It made sense years ago when people turned up for a good old, beheading or something in the local village square and everyone was more of a community. But we don't live like that anymore. We haven't had beheadings for years. And so I do wonder if that kind of duplication could be reduced a heck of a lot and done from a central government point of view. How do you keep warm through winter? Well, you just put on lots of wool, but wool is expensive, good wool. But is that how you roll? Or do you put on two pairs of socks, three pairs of Ugg boots? What do you do? 0800 80 1080. And in bed, it must be horrible being in bed with someone who doesn't like lots of blankets, but you do. What do you do? Do you argue or just leave them? 10 to 4.
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0: 824. I've never been a fan of I actually do love electric blankets. If I get into a bed where there's one on, I go, oh, that's lovely. But I quickly turn it off because I always think I'm going to cook myself. I don't want to wake up half cooked. I don't know. You hear all sorts of weird stories about electric blankets. Oh, they damage the soft tissue between the vertebrae. Do they? I don't know. It is nice getting into a bed. I actually don't mind getting into a cold bed because it pretty quickly warms up. I don't understand the point in the story that talks about the way that you tuck your bed in, optimizing your bedding and tucking technique. What are they talking about? Is that like hospital corners where you feel like you can't get your feet out and you're in a straitjacket? There's nothing worse. You want to sort of kick the blankets out and have your tootsies free. I do. I can't stand being trapped in a bed. I can't stand it. Let the feet free, I say.
15: Free the feet! Free me!
0: Time for a tune, I think. This has got a lovely bit of trumpet coming up. I love the trumpet in this tune. This is a bloke called Charlie Cunningham and a track called You Sigh.

0: NewsTalk ZB, Charlie Cunningham is his name. The track is You Sigh. Whenever I hear trumpets played like that en masse, I always think of England, and I don't know why. Something about brass bands and England, I guess. It's a bit weird. I didn't grow up there or anything, but yeah. Lovely sound. Charlie Cunningham, for those that are asking on the text machine, You Sigh. Which England will be doing at the moment with the cricket, that's not going their way at all. What a wonderful opening partnership. Absolutely wonderful. 288 in the third test in Nottingham, 31 degrees. We chose to bat, and bat we did. No wickets down, 288. Looking forward to talking again in the next hour with you on 0800 80 1080. Good news for those that are driving. What did that guy say in the text? A 4.5 litre. What would that be? Sounds like a John Deere. Something you'd plough a paddock with. That's a big motor, isn't it? Thrilled at the price of fuel coming down. Yeah, the price of oil has fallen to levels not seen since before the war with Iran. As traffic through the key Strait of Hormuz, the shipping route gradually resumes. The global Brent crude fell briefly below $72.48 a barrel. The price it was the day before the US and Israel launched attacks on Iran back on the 28th of February, before edging up very slightly to $72.63. So energy prices have been on a wild ride, haven't they? So hopefully they continue to drop. You may not have to wait for that cheap Thursday. Yesterday was crazy. I'm always diesel-focused. Diesel for me. Diesel. It was closer to $2 than anything else. It's like, blimey, it felt like Christmas. But there's only so much diesel you can squeeze in your tank. I've never been one of those people to cart containers around. I don't want to give an insurance company a reason not to pay out. And there are certain levels that you've got to be careful when you're storing fuel, don't you, for all sorts of reasons, and that's one of them. So if you're seeing a consistent drop in the prices, which we are, what has that meant for you in terms of your travel or your business? And are you quite confident that you might be able to drop prices on things if you've had to put your prices up, or will you just kind of, you know, quietly keep them high? And you might have to, because, you know, who knows what Donald Trump will do next. He'll have another brain fart and decide he wants to do something else that no one else can explain. Time will tell.
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8: In this update, flu season is not expected to peak for another couple of months, but EDs are already overcrowded. The Australasian College of Emergency Medicine says hospitals are routinely at 100% capacity, leaving no room for a seasonal wintry surge in patients. College President Peter Allerley says that means patients must wait longer to be seen, and studies show that comes at a risk.
9: We know that if a department's even just 10% overcrowded, your increased risk of dying is about 10% higher as well.
8: Police Commissioner Richard Chambers is being investigated by his own department over historic sexual allegations. Police National Integrity Unit officers have flown to Australia for a second time to interview a former partner of Mr. Chambers from more than two decades ago. Emily Ansell reports.
10: The claims relate to when the pair lived at Red Beach, north of Auckland. The commissioner says he acknowledges the public interest and strongly rejects the claims. Chambers says it's important for the investigation to take its course and he looks forward to it being dealt with.
8: Back-to-back earthquakes struck Venezuela within a minute yesterday at a time it's battling a deep economic crisis. The 7.2 and 7.5 magnitude quakes rattled the capital, Caracas, with little news yet on injuries. At least 700 people are injured and more than 30 people are dead. There's extensive infrastructure damage, including the city's international airport. CNN contributor Stefano Pozzebon says Venezuela's not prepared for such a tragedy.
11: The hospitals have not been renovated in the last 20 years. There are constant blackouts and power cuts all across the country on a regular basis.
8: Officials have confirmed at least 160 people are dead, with around 1,000 injured. The government is hoping to attract more tourists here. Tourism Minister Louise Upston says a tourism policy statement released yesterday sets out how central and local government and industry can together set priorities. Claudia O'Neill reports.
12: Upston says the plan aims to ensure we have a solid foundation from which to improve the quality of our visitor experience. She says this will help us meet our goal of doubling the 2023 value of tourism exports by 2034. The ministers also announced another $5 million for the regional tourism boost to attract more visitors over the spring-summer period.
8: Tama Portaka says further claims that potential law changes prioritise economics over conservation amount to conspiracy. The conservation ministers scrapped a clause in proposed legislation which would have allowed the sale of protected land. It follows pushback from the public, the opposition and Forest and Bird. Mr. Portaka says New Zealanders love conservation and he has listened.
13: Conservation is the primary purpose of this legislation, and we said we'd be working closely with groups like the Forest and Bird and EDS through the Select Committee process to make sure we've got the right approach in that regard.
8: Federated Farmers has elected a new national president from South Canterbury. Waimate arable and dairy farmer Colin Hurst has replaced Wayne Langford. He's served as vice president for the last 3 years and been spokesperson for freshwater, biodiversity and fire and emergency matters. In sport, the Mystics have revealed they've provided an expression of interest to play in Australia's Super Netball League. CEO Phil Viver says the Northern franchise is looking at all options given the ANZ Premiership's future is under a cloud.
14: We think an Auckland-based team is a good option for Netball Australia, but that's sitting with them at the moment. We haven't had an update for a little while now, so they're obviously working through their process to understand the different bids that they've had, and you know, when we hear from them, we'll see what the next step might be.
8: Mystics assistant coach Rob Wright says Netball New Zealand needs to get a wriggle on sorting out the Premiership's future, or else all our top players will flock to Australia.
15: Like, we need a comp. Only half the Silver Ferns play in Australia. Like, what do they expect for the other half of the team?
8: Netball Australia says it remains committed to exploring and evaluating opportunities for future growth. Joy for Brazil at the Football World Cup. Not only have the five-time champions topped Group C after a 3-0 win over Scotland, they also welcome back their superstar striker.
16: Neymar takes to the field for the Seleção, their all-time goal scorer on the field in the number 10 shirt for Brazil for the first time since a World Cup qualifier in October of 2023.
8: That's news and sport. I'm Joe Gilfillan.
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0: 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Happy Friday. It's Friday the 26th of June, and the forecast for you for Northland, Auckland, Coromandel and the Bay of Plenty. Periods of rain or showers, some possibly heavy, easing later today. Possible thunderstorms and hail for Western Northland before dawn. Waikato, Waitomo, Taupo and Taumarunui, rain easing to isolated showers this morning. Taranaki and Taihape to Horowhenua Kapiti Coast. Occasional rain, gale southeasterlies in exposed places, severe in Taranaki. Gisborne to Wairarapa and also for Wellington. Periods of rain for you? Heavy at times, southerly gales in exposed places, severe in Wellington. Buller to Westland and also Nelson, morning. Isolated showers for you in Nelson and Buller, but fine elsewhere. Gale southeasterlies in exposed places for Grey to Fiordland, easing by lunchtime. Marlborough and Canterbury, periods of rain or showers, possibly heavy, with snow to 400 metres gradually clearing. Severe gale southerlies about the Sounds. Otago and Southland, partly cloudy, isolated coastal showers. And Friday for the Chatham Islands, cloudy periods. The warmest place at the moment, it's still Opotiki on 12, and the coolest is still Tiano, but dropped quite a bit actually, down to minus 4.2. Ooh. No thanks.
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25: Ready or not?
0: Oh, well, when I say no thanks, I mean yes, please. Just not for me. 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A very good morning to you. 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

0: by councils putting up a statue of themselves. Look at me. I'm standing erect in the park. A full nude sculpture of your local mayor. I don't know what that's all about. Who, I mean, unless the mayor's done amazing things, how many amazing mayors can you think of? There'll be a handful of mayors that historically have just been incredible. And the others have been like, well, what were you thinking? Thank you, Pete. Yeah, there should be like a packet of ginger nuts on the side of the Team New Zealand boat. Just the whole boat looking like a packet of ginger nuts would be quite significant. I'm just watching the cricket. 313, no loss. 313 for none. Latham on 149, so close. Conway on 154 now. What a fantastic partnership. Latham, 149 off 210. Conway, 154 off 217. A run rate of 4.43. Long shadows now, but they'll play well into the evening. I don't think light will be a problem because it's summertime. And they won't play under lights, but they won't need to. This is an incredible partnership. They'll be speaking about this for hundreds of years. 314 for no loss. Stokes bowling again. He's gone for 54 off 11.5 overs. Conway on 154 now. And Tom Latham on his, he's just made his 150. Waving to the crowd. Well done. 0800 80 1080. Yeah, I don't like seeing ANZ on the New Zealand shirts. I just think it's ridiculous. You wouldn't have any other Australian brand on there that didn't have an NZ in it. It's a bit strange, isn't it? Stokes thundering in with his very burnt face. Well, a good shot there, but just the single. Right, 0800 80 1080, 9292 on the text. 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I hope your children or grandchildren are not watching some TikTok. What do they call them? Influence. I'm an influence. Are you? Yes, I've got 6,000 followers, and I tell them all, don't use sunblock. Well, you're just stupid and irresponsible. There are clearly benefits from wearing sunblock. But if you're not someone who likes to put on the sunblock, what are you doing? You're just covering up or just hiding under your bed like a vampire. Let me know. 0800 80 10 80. 21 past 4.
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5: Kia ora Aotearoa. Good news. 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
6: Brooke Van Velden, when you're trying to do major reform as you head to an election, are you going to hit trouble? Yes, you are. Who are you most likely to hit trouble with? Answer, Winston Peters. Ultimately, he's going to have to back her reforms because they're part of the coalition deal, because broadly speaking, he's a man of his word. But it doesn't stop him kicking up a bit of a fuss at the moment, and he's changing positions. Earlier on in the week, he goes, look, I got to sign it, it's part of the deal, but I'll fix it after the election. Then he came and said, well, it's dead on arrival, we're not not going to vote for it. At the end of the day, he's going to have to

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2: 23 past 4, a glorious day in Nottingham. Glorious. It's a very strange looking ground, though. I think the person who designed that ground was possibly blind or drunk, or blind drunk. What shape would you call that ground? It's not even a... it's not a shape I've ever seen. Apparently it's a football ground, not a cricket ground, which doesn't help. But it's the most weird shape. It's like they got halfway through doing the last side. Oh, there's a wicket. Wow. There's the first wicket. At 317, we have lost a wicket. It's the wicket of Latham on 151. Finally, the breakthrough that England were hunting for the whole day. In the 72nd over. So Latham gone on 151, Conway there on 156, New Zealand 317 for one. Just as I looked up, wicket, and I'm looking at the obscurely shaped ground, it's just slightly edged through to the keeper. The slightest of edges, but there we are. Stokes will be thrilled. He'll be stoked. 0800 80 1080. I'm not disappointed by that. That's an incredible opening partnership. The biggest ever in the world history of cricket. No, that's not true. For us, it's huge. It's a record for New Zealand. He faced 214 balls, did Tom Latham. 151 runs. I think he's just had a baby. Well, not him, his wife. Hi there, man. Sunblock is very big in France at the moment, apparently. Yes. You can imagine all the water and sunblock and everything that's being sold. Right throughout Europe. Germany, parts of Germany and France getting up to 40 degrees today and tomorrow. Hi there, man. Thanks for the cricket updates. Much appreciated while working. Oh, you're more than welcome. 317 for one. Stokes took the wicket. One wicket for 55 runs. He was getting quite antsy in his pantsy about it all. He was losing it. So that'll make him happy. It'll calm him down. Who won the toss? Says Jim. We did. We did. Hi there, man. I'm turning you off now regarding social media talk. Change the subject, please. Oh, no, you haven't been listening. I'm not talking about social media per se. I'm talking about those who use it as a way to try and deter people from using sunblock, which is proven to do all sorts of good. And they're saying it's harmful, and therefore, you know, they're not even experts. This is what's concerning, is that people, I'm an expert. What are you an expert at? I've got 6,000 followers. What does that make you? Popular. It just means that you're misconstruing everything and scaring people away from something that's proven to work. Who's in there now? Oh, it's Nichols. Nichols has come in. He's faced a ball. He's safe. No run. G'day, Roman. You can throw that brick idea out the window. I did it at a camp once and it melted through my sleeping bag and the stretcher. Ha! Oh, yeah, that'd be horrendous. I've never thought about that in all of my days of and nights of being in the bush. I've never, ever thought about heating up a rock by the fire. Just get into your sleeping bag. Modern sleeping bags are incredible. The heat that's generated almost instantly, quite amazing. Hi, Roman. You can't go past my thick Norswear Nordic pattern jersey for staying warm in the winter. Not quite so fashionable these days, but neither is the wearer. Oh, you don't worry about fashion. It's all about keeping warm. I've got two jerseys that look like I should be joining the Norwegian submarine fleet or something. They're the very big thick neck, you know, the big sort of, what do you call them? Polar neck thingies. Like you see in an old James Bond movie when they're in a submarine. They're incredible, but they're way too hot for Auckland. I need to go somewhere cold just so I can wear them. Where would that be? Or anywhere at the moment. It's pretty chilly around the country, isn't it? 0800 80 10 80. Yeah, it concerns me. It's for me, it's just another reason why you couldn't pay me enough to be, well, you probably could, but you couldn't pay me that much to get me onto social media. And to for people to follow these TikTok and Instagram wellness influencers when they have no credibility, they have no qualification, and they're telling the people that follow them to get off the sunblock. Don't use the sunblock. And they spout off all sorts of reasons. Apparently it's trendy now to have sunburn. What's that all about? Apparently having like strap marks where you've got the strap, where the strap was, and it's white there and you're burnt. Apparently that's fashionable. I don't understand that. I'd rather be as white as a polar bear than sunburnt. I burn easily. I'm very delicate. I think it's having older skin. It just doesn't tolerate being in the sun anymore. So have you got young people in your life saying, oh my, oh no, oh, you can't be using sunblock. I saw someone on TikTok who said it's terrible. The power of influence. Use it wisely, not like that. And quite seriously, do you, because I always wonder if my sunblock's done its dash. I'll buy a sunblock and 3 years later I'll get to the bottom of it. And I'm thinking, that wasn't SPF 50, that wasn't 50 minutes, I'm burning. What the heck's going on there? I know there's been a whole lot of dodge around some of the claims made by sunblocks. So are you someone who just prefers to cover up? Let me know. Hi, Roman. I just heard the former lead singer of Blood, Sweat and Tears, David Clayton Thomas, has passed away. I thought some of your listeners might like to know. Great show as always. Cheers, says Pat. David Clayton Thomas. Hang on. Let me just... This is always award-winning radio when you type. No, David Clayton, especially when you can't type. T-H-O-M-A-S... okay, let me have a quick look. He actually died on the 24th of June. Yeah, he was born in 1941, died 24th of June in Toronto. The British-Canadian musician, singer, songwriter, best known as the lead vocalist of the American band Blood, Sweat and Tears, as you said. He began his career back in the 1960s, working in clubs in Toronto. Wow. Here we go. Could you sing one of his songs? If I had $1 million, would you be able to go, oh, yep, I can knock one of those out? I don't think I could tell you any of them. Maybe if I heard one, I'd go, oh, right. 0800 80 10 80 9292 is the text. Is that another? Oh, it's another wicket. There we are. So both of our openers have now gone. 319 for two. Devin Conway faced 224 balls, made 157 runs. What a cracking partnership. Absolutely fabulous. 2925, let's hear from you. You can text on 9292 if you prefer, but the free phone number is so free. 0800 80 1080.
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2: 27-5, Ravindra in at the moment with Root coming in with his spin bowl. And he comes for the second delivery to Ravindra, who blocks nicely, pushes it gently back towards the bowler. 319 for two, so two quick wickets there. What a great opening partnership, though. That will be spoken about throughout the day, as you can imagine, with this being the deciding test. A fantastic way to start for New Zealand. 0800 80 1080, if you would like to be part of the conversation before five. Hi, oh yeah, this is another text about David Clayton Thomas, who died a couple of days ago. If you would like to talk about that, feel free. I actually don't know any of his music. Then again, sometimes, oh, when you hear the tune, oh, yeah, I know that one. But I can't, off the top of my head, think of one. Man, we grew up living by the beach. Our nanny used a coconut oil sunscreen sent from her niece from the Cook Islands. We now use Reef coconut sunscreen that has an SPF of 15. Don't they say you're wasting your time, though, with anything less than SPF 50? And I've got Cancer Society SPF 50, and I don't think it lasts for 50 minutes. It certainly doesn't last anything like that when you're doing any form of exercise. But even just sitting around, like going for a swim, going to the beach, you've got to be putting it on more regularly than that. I have a very big straw hat, which my girls always say, oh, please, Dad, don't wear that to the beach. So, oh, no, Dad, please don't. It's like, oh, have I become that person? I'm already embarrassing. Okay, all right. You're not wearing those togs, are you, Dad? Oh, Lord, please, Dad, not those ones. I go, really? Wow, okay, judgy pants. Maybe I should sit 50 metres away from you. Well, make it more if you can, Dad. Okay. No, it's not that bad, but I do like to wear some hilarious togs sometimes just to get them embarrassed, I guess. There's a couple of things you might want to talk about before five, and I'm happy to have those conversations. Either the social media experts, I'm an expert on nothing, apart from having people follow you, very misleading, with New Zealand having one of the highest death rates from melanoma. Don't follow people who have no credibility. Oh, I guess it's you can't tell young people that, right? They might like a certain influencer who encourages them to never use sunblock again. Over the past couple of years, there's been a rising movement by wellness influencers on social media trying to encourage people to get off the sunblock, not to slip, slop, and slap and wrap. Some posts that were found by journalists had nearly 500,000 likes, and they were made by influencers who have followings of similar numbers. Like, wouldn't you use that power to say something factual and actually have a positive influence on people? I don't understand this trend. Help me out with the trend of apparently it's cool to be a bit sunburnt and to show, you know, to have tan lines. I don't get that. I would have thought it was far more fashionable to be completely pasty white and miserable looking. At least you don't have melanoma. Now, speaking of miserable, Shane Jones, what's he saying? He said something very strange about Dockland. He said it was almost reprehensible, my words, not his, but he said something similar, that there's no economic activity that comes from Dockland. I think he might be quite stupid, because clearly there is economic activity from Dockland. It is the reason why most tourists want to come here. They want to come and see where hobbits come from. Isn't that part of the economic activity that he's overlooking? And the fact that he can't remember who booked various vehicles and why he was staying in a hotel for $1,600 a night when he could have walked to the venue and he had a car on standby. What was all that about? Oh, I can't recall. The martyr can't recall. When someone starts talking in third person, you know that they're absolutely losing it, right? Yes. Here through till five, New Zealand 331 for two in the cricket. Nichols and Ravindra in. Nichols on 9, Ravindra on 4. Cracking way to start this test. It is the third and deciding test. It's been played in Nottingham. which has been bathed in beautiful evening sunlight. 22 to 5 yesterday, last evening for them. Not a bad crowd, and not a huge crowd, but they're playing in 31 degrees, which would not be that easy, would it? 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You'll find the information you need on our website, newstalkzb.co.nz. 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

You know, it's not a widely known fact that if Neva Ritimanu wasn't the best newsreader in the world, she would be playing cricket for New Zealand. Man, can she smack a ball. But she's not doing that. She's going to be reading the news very soon. And then it's Ryan Bridge with Early Edition. Have a wonderful weekend.

0: years. So they're short-term loans. Once those terms are up, which is generally 3 years, then those terms, those which entice people in, are no longer there. Second point is they're only available if you've got a mortgage. If you're someone without a mortgage, you're not able to access those loans. So if you think someone who's retired or who's paid off their mortgage, they're not able to access those. So the ratepayer assistance scheme was an idea put forward by local government New Zealand. We've picked that up. We've put forward our policy, the Home Energy Fund. Effectively, it's setting up an entity alongside local government, which the government and local government will be shareholders in. They'll be able to use they'll be obviously using the equity in people's property, but also have the backing of the government through a small capital injection that we put into this entity to be able to access low cost debt to be able to provide longer term loans.
1: Excellent. Very quickly, what's the interest rate? Don't know yet.
0: Well, the advice through the business case that's been done, it'd be about 2% lower than variable rates that banks are offering.
1: Okay, good to know. Simeon Brown, energy spokesperson for the National Party. It is 25 after 5.
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1: 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Most Kiwis have an environmental bent to them that I think most of the rest of the Western world just doesn't have. Even those on the right of politics here care about the oceans and the rivers and the lakes. Matt Watson, which is not to say that people on the right around the world don't, but there's a general vibe, isn't there? Let's be real. Matt Watson and his million fishers, they put Shane Jones' supposedly industry-friendly fishing clauses in the bin. A lot of them were Tories, fishers. Now the same has happened with Paul Tucker and his conservation clauses. In both cases, emotion, I think, overcame facts. I spoke with Paul Tucker the day before he U-turned, and he made some pretty clear promises. No parks, no bushland, no great walks, no protected species would be destroyed or sold off under the bill. The problem was the door was left ajar open for a future government to potentially sell bits of conservation land. Anyone who thinks seriously that means a government would sell Tongariro National Park to the highest bidder is not serious or mad. They were targeting, this is at least according to Paul Tucker, land with old disused government buildings or car parks even on them in a state of disrepair, just flog them off, get them out of off the books. However, they left the door ajar and opponents drove a truck through that hole. Paul Tucker looked like a deer in headlights. They should have seen this coming, especially after the fishing misstep. This is to say it'll not to say I should say that it'll cost them votes. I don't think it will. It just means there's a perception out there, isn't there? It's not necessarily true, but there is a perception that not only are they not for the environment, as Paul Tucker kept saying they are, but that they might actually be against it. whatever that vague phrasing means, you can be sure the opposition will seize on it. Clearly, it resonates with quite a few Kiwi.
8: Ryan Bridge.
1: This is why they made this change. 29 minutes after five. I mean, it is a very emotional, weirdly, for New Zealand, it is quite an emotional debate, isn't it? Where facts, perhaps, are a bit lost when you start showing people pictures of a Cody tree and, you know, with a for sale sign next to it, which is the kind of stuff that was happening, or, you know, you have Tongariro National Park or Mount Cook or whatever with a Bailey's ad on it. Yeah, pulls at the heartstrings, doesn't it? 29 after 5, News Talk ZB. We're live to the UK next.

The One New Zealand Warriors women are back and ready to light up the NRLW season. See our Wahine in action at FMG Stadium Waikato with two huge home games this July and August. 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

0: 6.16%, and the Nasdaq sort of hovering around break even really. It's down 0.1%, 25,451. The FTSE 100 gained 0.65 overnight, 10,529. The Nikkei had a storming day, up 3,191 points, 4.6%, 72,366. About a 0.25% gain on the Shanghai Composite, 4,120 there. The Aussie market on those employments actually fell a little bit yesterday, 0.68%, down 60 points, 8,748. But we had a good day on the NZX 50, up 92 points, 13,493. One Kiwi dollar, it's still pretty soft, 0.5650 against the US, 0.8167 against the Aussie, 0.4967 euro, 0.4280 against the pound, Japanese yen 91.42. A quick ad hoc update on Bitcoin, Mike, because it's just dipped under $60,000, hasn't been there for a couple of years, so a few things happening there. Gold just gone over the 4,000 mark, 4,034. Now, Brent crude, interesting stuff happening here.
1: Sixes next week.
0: Well, you see, here we go. There's 41 ships apparently went through the Strait overnight. That's officially. Unofficially, there could be a few more, but it looks like the Iranians have lobbed a projectile at one of them. And so what we've actually seen, so this is the sort of hiccups that we're going to get, I suspect, over the next few weeks. So Brent has actually gone up $74.89. It's not going to be without incident, isn't the journey back to a normal oil price.
1: You have a good weekend, mate. Andrew Kelleher, Shaw and Partners.
2: Hosking.
1: These chip memory tech people, Micron, third quarter results. Stock is up 700% this year. Their revenues more than quadrupled in the third quarter. Qualcomm, they got a CPU for data centers. They call it Dragonfly C1000. Meta's going to buy it. It's all billions of dollars. Shares are up 15%. Good old FedEx, you know, remember those things? Things that arrive in the mail. Fourth quarter, very successful. 3% up year on year. Revenue of $25 billion. So even the old-fashioned stuff's working well. 6:21 and a half. Friday morning on the Mike Hosking Bricks. You gotta get it,
2: get it. In 2026, the All Blacks start their inaugural Nations Championship campaign under new head coach Dave Rennie.
3: 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Really looking forward to it.
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0: great equipment, but he's got great men. He's got fighters.
1: So the leader who had no cards now has great fighters and is personally courageous. What a rotten business.
2: You have a good weekend. We'll see you next week. He sent a bill, Trump, off to Congress as well, requesting another $87.6 billion in supplemental funding for the Iran war. You can imagine how that's gone down. And SCOTUS is back this morning. On the Trump side of the equation, they've cleared the way for the administration to strip hundreds of thousands of Haitian and Syrian immigrants of a humanitarian status that protects them from deportation. 6-3 ruling. 350,000 people from Haiti, 6,000 people from Syria are involved. So the TPS is what it's called. It's a designation that allows migrants from countries stricken by war or natural disaster to live and work in the States while it's unsafe for them to return. So that's been upended. Meantime, SCOTUS has also given Bayer, as in Monsanto, a massive win. 7-2. They cannot, Bayer, be sued over state-level claims that the company failed to warn cancer risks of around-the-weed-killer Roundup, right? So, in other words, Kavanaugh wrote it. He was the justice who wrote the majority. Because the Environmental Protection Agency deems the product safe when used properly and has not required a cancer warning label, the Federal Insecticide, Fungicide, etc. Act preempts state-level failure to warn claims. So you can't sue at state level anymore, so they'll be breathing a sigh of relief. 9-7.
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4: 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Minister tells New Zealand First to stop promoting misinformation to gain votes. 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And in sport, sentries from Tom Latham and Devon Conway guide the Black Caps on an extraordinary day at Trent Bridge. 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You can find out more at nzherald.co.nz.
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2: 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No one's forcing you into it. It's not like it's no one's got a gun to your head. Bloody hell. 5 minutes away from seven.
3: 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It's The Biz with Business Fibre. 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
2: New day, new report. We've got the, listen to this, the New Zealand Business Roundtable in China Business Outlook Report. And no one sat around thinking that that's a dumb name. So how are we investing into China, supply chains, all that stuff? It found that this year 64% of businesses now report high or very high optimism about operating in China, which is up from 51% last year, so this is all good. Total confidence is at 97%, which is up from 94% last year, so you're in, you're loving it. 34% expect to further optimise the old supply chains compared to 20% last year, so everything's on the up and up. They attribute that to China's five-year plan emphasising quality production over quantity, thank goodness. 51%. I saw Richard Hammond do a Zika review yesterday, and the top end of the Chinese EV market appears to be answering the quality question. That's by the by. 34% expect to further optimise their supply chains compared to 20% last year. 51% of New Zealand firms in China now employ only Chinese compared with just 36% a year ago. Why? Rising quality of young talent. They stay local, they're looking for work, so that's good. We're getting more into what you classify as rural China. Most of our businesses are in the old tier one cities, your Shanghais, your Beijings, your Guangzhous. But now we're expanding further. 19% of businesses looking for opportunities in tier two and tier three, which is up from 0% of businesses last year. Chongqing, was it Chongqing? Yeah, I mean, you're getting into Chongqing.
14: I feel like you just did that whole segment just so you could say Chongqing again on the radio.
2: I had to work Chongqing in there somewhere. But Chongqing, look up Kim Illman and his visit to Chongqing, and it'll blow your mind. And it's a city you've never heard of with a population like 30 million people. It's just, China's incredible.
14: Is that where the Zika's come from?
2: I don't know where the Zika's come from, but Richard Hammond, who's in Australia on holiday at the moment, by the way, did the Zika and towed a jet ski and decided that, you know, the quality side of the equation had been answered. But, you know, that's Richard Hammond for you. Todd McClay, who's at the airport in Wellington, by the way, waiting for a plane that's probably not going to take off given what's happening in Wellington this morning. So all the very best of luck with all of the wind and the rain and that sort of stuff. Anyway, so he's got problems with Winston Peters, but that's not new. Kelly Eckhold has had a look at the New Zealand economy, and he goes, hello. That's what he said. He said, hello. I got some life there, so we'll look at that in Tim and Katie for you after 8 as well. Meantime, news is next.
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12: Hosking.
11: Wow, that wasn't very nice. But am I only joking? Calm down. What is it, 7:24? Time now to mark the week, I think so. A little piece of news and current events that the government is now offering discount loans on, so you can buy more than one. Brain gain, 8.
13: G'day, Mark. Good on you.
11: Yep, uplifting story of the week. The return of New Zealanders from Australia, Australians from Australia lobbing here. The tide is turning, the mood has shifted, the numbers don't lie. In the great New Zealand Oz off, New Zealanders back, baby. The Strait, 7.
14: The Strait will officially open as soon as we sign, which could be soon, very soon.
11: Yeah, the war was a cock-up and now it ain't over, but check the price of oil and the number of barrels on the move and things are coming right and fast. Conservation land too. So depressing. The lies, the BS, the spin, the bollocks, the lack of maturity. It's been a shocking, misguided and deliberately so debate. More adults, please, please. Grand Theft Auto, 6. 4. Because producer Sam says that's too much to pay for a game. So I told producer Sam to grow up and stop gaming. Anyway, Toy Story 5, 8.
15: To infinity and beyond.
11: Proving sequels can improve. Record box office haul this week. The Greens and their maths, 1.
16: This is, I think, just human error.
11: Mm-hmm. Being useless at numbers should disqualify you automatically from running anything. Brexit, 10. June 2023. You remember that? June 23, 2016. 10 years old this week. I remember we booked a ticket Friday night, left on Saturday, arrived on Sunday, broadcast for the week. They couldn't believe what they'd done. The Hurricanes, 8. An excellent example of sport at its finest. Moana Pacifica, 2. the opposite of that. Lionel

0: yuck. We don't want to stay there. Apparently it's a dump.
1: Yuck. Do you know what the art on the walls is like? And you can't even get J-Lo movies.
2: I
0: don't even have Netflix. Come on.
2: Okay. Well, we won't
0: do
2: be staying.
0: Do they do room service?
2: I was just saying to some people off air, I was looking at hotels, and to be honest, Wellington is devoid of a quality hotel. There's a bunch of hotels, but when you look at them, it's like, really, honestly,
0: advice on from the texters. Where's the best place to stay in Wellington?
2: Well, we're already taking advice on the food, but half
3: throw
2: the food was
3: ZB.
2: Wrong. 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
3: ZB and, text AI.
2: Yes,
3: that's
2: just
3: 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That's the smart one.
2: Don't know what's going on here. Anyway, lovely to see you guys. You have a good weekend. And we'll catch
1: always a joy. See ya.
2: I don't think that's true, Tim. It's 8:22.
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5: The Trade Minister says India hasn't been left in the dark about anything in the trade deal. The Public Service Commission backs Richard Chambers to stay in his role. Signs of economic fallout from the Iran conflict may be shorter lived than feared. And in sport, a tough start for Lydia Ko at the PGA Championship Women's Golf Major. 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
2: Yeah, you're just Googling me now. I mean, Sofitel, yeah, I looked at that.

0: Neva heads off for a well-deserved lion over the weekend. Victoria writes, I would like to congratulate Neva and Jody on the way they present the news and the weather. Their voices are beautifully modulated. Their pronunciation a joy to listen to. Thank you, ladies. Please pass this on. Duly passed on, Victoria. And Neva can go off and enjoy her weekend, happy in her work, knowing it's appreciated. Quite right. Couldn't argue with a single solitary thing you said, Victoria. Good morning. Welcome to Friday, eight past nine. Good Lord. That would be the first time in a very long time. Kerry Woodham with you through until midday. 0800 80 10 80 is the number to call. You can text me 9292 ZBZB. And if you want to drop me a line, it's kerry@newstalkzb.co.nz. I read the Stuff story this morning and thought, oh, cry me a river. Do the student loan evaders who finally get nabbed really expect sympathy when they bleat to the media? Stuff this morning has the story of Vic, not his real name. He was at Wellington Airport last month heading home to Australia, where he's lived and worked as a medical specialist for three decades, 30 years. When three police officers approached, he was arrested, spent three nights in custody, and at a court hearing had his passport confiscated. He's still here, Stuff writes, a month later, unable to work. Vic hadn't committed a criminal offence, Stuff writes, but he owes, IRD calculates, student loan arrears of almost $180,000. He's just the 13th person arrested at the border in the last decade for student loan debts. Vic's brother, Bob, not his real name, has an even bigger bill of about $310,000, a debt he says he'll be paying off until he dies, unless he can negotiate a reduced deal. The brothers came home to care for an ailing father. They accept they owe the money, and they accept they should have responded to IRD's repeated attempts to contact them. Yeah, think? But say it's only been in recent years they realised how much they owed, despite the fact that these overseas loan defaulters say they're the best and the brightest. Oh, didn't realise. When we signed a contract and when IRD got in touch with us that if we didn't pay it back, there'd be interest and penalties on the loan. These are our best and brightest. That combined from those two brothers is almost $500,000, but it's a drop in the ocean compared to the $2.3 billion owed by about 113,000 overseas-based borrowers. They sign the contract to borrow the money off the taxpayer. They know they owe the money. When they don't pay it back and IRD contacts them, they refuse to acknowledge they owe the money because they're going through a lot at the time. Easier to bury your head in the sand. And then they cry, poor me, when they realise how much they owe. Makes my blood boil. Taxpayers already pay 70 to 80% of the cost of their degrees. They're asked to contribute a small amount. Can you imagine what that specialist is earning in Australia? According to Google, it starts, a specialist in Australia starts at $250,000 Australian, goes up to $1 million Australian. That moron could have the loan paid back in a couple of years and could pay his equally dopey brother's debt off as well. IRD was given extra enforcement funding in the 24 budget and began cracking down on serious debtors last year. Revenue Minister Simon Watts said IRD had exceeded its targets, collecting $544 million in bad debts since then, when the target was $395 million. Long way to go till we get the $2.3 billion back that these shysters have in effect stolen from the New Zealand taxpayers, but it's a start. One of the reasons why the overseas-based borrowers build up such mammoth arrears is because while onshore Kiwis don't pay interest on their loans, someone who's been offshore for 180 days sees the government charge 5.6% interest on their debt. For those in arrears, another 9.6 in penalties is added. The brothers say, oh, we only actually borrowed about 60,000 between them in the early 1990s. By Vic's maths, his debt has gone up 800%. Well, his maths should have kicked in earlier, shouldn't it? When he realised how much the loans, arrears and the interest was going to cost him. If he can do the maths, he should have done it a whole lot sooner. An April law change allows IRD discretion to remit interest. Previously, they could only forgive penalties. And that move was opposed by both Treasury and the Ministry of Education. But Simon Watt said the changes were a practical way to recover debt that might otherwise never be repaid. And I think he's probably right. Better to get some of it back than none at all. Vic says he's had depression and cancer. And that meant that he just buried his head in the sand when it came to his debt. You think the people who helped pay for his medical degree don't experience hardship as well? Do you think the people here who helped fund him into his high-paying career don't get depression and cancer as well? And maybe, just maybe, if those loan defaulters paid back what they owed to the taxpayer, we would have more money to help people who suffer from depression and cancer in this country. I have no sympathy. The more they crack down, the better. News Talk ZB 0800 80 10 80 914.
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0: I just can't imagine anyone trying to justify taking out a loan, signing it, loan, student loan, it's in the name, brightest and best, loan, a loan means you have to pay it back. I can't understand how they can be so stupid and then say, oh, it's all the penalties, I could easily pay the loan back. Well, pay it back. Just the same way so many thousands of New Zealand students who are the brightest and the best, who are either here using their degree to work in New Zealand or have gone overseas and have understood that the New Zealand taxpayer will already fund the lion's share of their degree. They will take out a loan, some of them, and they will pay it back. Like, oh, it's all the fines and the penalties. You know, the loan itself was really small. So pay it. Can you, I mean, you all agree, but I'd really love to hear how anyone can possibly justify it. I can understand all of a sudden, out of the blue, oh my God, you've had amnesia. You were crossing the road in London, got hit by a black cab, knocked to the ground, and your memory was wiped. You don't remember how you came to be a highly respected surgeon, but bugger me, you are. And eventually you come back to your full senses and find out you're back working, but your memory's gone. You've completely forgotten you took out a loan in New Zealand and studied for a degree. And then all of a sudden you find out, because of the penalties in the arrears, that you owe $180,000 on a $30,000 loan. How else could you forget? $180,000, $310,000 is a monumental sum to pay back. But it didn't happen overnight. But it did happen. Andy says, totally, I mean, everybody agrees. I'd love to hear one person who can explain how this happens. Andy says, totally agree with your sentiments on these topic. These student loan evaders are preventing the governments of the day getting ahead. That guy should be made to stay in New Zealand and work off the debt in our hospitals before leaving. No justification. It took me 6 years of hard work to pay off my 60k loan. These people are ripping us off. Disgraceful. It's not a parking fine. Couldn't agree more. Karen says, could not agree more. Loan defaulters really wind my gears and then have the nerve to complain. Ardern had a chance to do something when they ran home during COVID, saying it wasn't kind to stop them at the border. Instead, gave them 2 weeks free, nothing is free, accommodation, says Karen. I agree. We were absolutely onto that when COVID was happening and they were coming home. Andrew, good morning to you, says Karen. I agree. We were absolutely onto that when COVID was happening and they were coming home. Andrew, good morning to you.
6: Good morning, Kerry. How are you?

0: Well, that's right. But I would say let's not stop there. I know that benefit fraud in New Zealand is just rife. And it's probably about time we got cracking into that.
1: Yeah.
0: The Moana Pacifica money, you know, well, that was good money thrown at a failed model. Let's get that back. There's a lot of money that just gets flushed down the toilet every year. And let's not just stop at these guys fleeing the country after getting an education. That's my thought.
1: Moana Pacifica, when you're talking about that money, are you talking about the Pacifica Medical Association backing them, or the money the government put in, or...?
0: Well, that, the whole fact that it was always going to fail, you know, I've got my opinion on it, but it was a model that was flawed in the first place. We shouldn't be giving taxpayer money to...
1: sports teams.
0: Sports teams, particularly when we know it's not likely to be a winner in some sense.
1: And the very reason it was set up failed at the first hurdle too, to promote rugby within the Pacific Islands, to be able to keep Pacific players within the Pacific Islands.
0: Well, that's right. And then you got old Winston coming out and claiming he's going to resurrect it, whatever. Mm. That was always going to happen too.
1: I guess the Pacifica Medical Association has its own money and can back whatever they wish to back for their own reasons. But, yeah, I think the $2.75 million from Sport New Zealand could have probably gone to Commonwealth athletes that struggle along on the smell of an oily rag doing the pole vault or the long jump.
0: Well, that's right. Absolutely. Mm. But anyway, but yeah, good job that National brought that rule back in. I think it was was it Stephen Joyce who brought it in back in the day? And some people are up in arms about how dare you treat them like criminals, but at the end of the day, they owed money to New Zealanders. They weren't prepared to give it back, and they suffered the consequences.
1: Absolutely. Thank you, Andrew. Lovely to hear from you. Love to hear from you as well. 0800 80 10 80 is the number to call. You should try working in a bank or a finance company for a day, Kerry. It's mind-boggling what credit staff have to endure is worthy of an Olympic gold medal. Tell me more. Give me a call, 0800 80 10 80. I don't know. I have no idea what you mean, actually. I don't. You mean the sob stories you hear or the abuse you face? Kerry, it'd be good to see the statistics on which types of degree do not pay their student loans. I suspect it's the BA students, the greenie freeloading program wokesters. Well, more than 50% of them do not finish their BAs. So that is taxpayer money down the drain. News Talk ZB 924.
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8: With Your Ride, New Zealand's number one taxi app, download Your Ride today. Flights and Cook Strait ferries are cancelled and hundreds of homes around Wellington are without power as the region continues to be hammered by hurricane force winds. Trade Minister Todd McLay says New Zealand First needs to move on rather than promote misinformation about the India free trade deal in a bid to gain votes. The Public Service Commission's backing Richard Chambers to stay in his role as police commissioner amid investigations into historical sexual allegations made by a former partner. Rescuers are desperately trying to save the thousands of people missing after yesterday's twin earthquakes that struck Venezuela. The death toll already stands at 188. Australia's Santana Minerals has paused its controversial fast-track application for a proposed gold mine in central Otago, saying it's seeking more data, reports and time with regulators before proceeding. Property visionary suddenly takes leave for health reasons. Read more at nzherald.co.nz. Now back to Kerry Woodham.
9: Thank you, Scarlett. It is 26 minutes to 10. So many texts. Carl says, my daughter left for Australia owing $30,000 and wasn't repaying it. Eventually, the IRD contacted me for her whereabouts. I happily provided them with her details, says Carl. Good for you. Spent 5 years studying a near $90,000 loan, nearly 36, and it's almost paid off, $400 a fortnight. Don't use my degree, sadly, but chose to serve the public instead in a 111 capacity. Very unfair that others don't pay it back because they leave New Zealand. 69% of them who are overseas based don't pay it back. On the student loan payment, there's no excuse. Why should they get let off anything? My son was second year uni when the first year free came in, then 1 year out when the last year free came in. He missed both, but had the attitude that he chose to go to uni, so it is what it is. He works in Aussie, sends his payments back to the IRD, and is chipping away at paying it all off. The exchange rate also helps to cover the interest costs. Absolutely no sympathy for the best and the brightest who want to stick one up us by not paying their debts. Most of us pay our debts, all power to the people tasked with recovering it. I hope we get them all. Oh my God, says Lorraine, our daughter insured, okay, with some of our help, that her student loan was paid off when she went to study her master's in the USA back in 2009 to avoid interest. Being stopped at the airport in due course, why does stuff even give these people airtime, says Lorraine. Well, I suppose it helps us in terms of, you know, knowing and, well, I know they're there, but reminding us, giving us another jog. This is something I've been absolutely on a tear on for years. And they sit there and they think they're so clever. Craig, good morning to you.
10: Good morning. How's it going?
9: Good, thank you.
10: Yeah, it always surprises me every time the subject comes up. You think, well, I've always been brought up that, you know, a loan, you pay back loans, it's not yours, and all that sort of stuff. But I sort of wonder two things. Was, is their credit rating affected if they don't pay the loan back? Could it maybe go against their credit score so that if they're not paying it back, then down the track when they want to go and buy a car or appliances, it'd be like, oh, sorry, sir, you've got a really bad credit rating.
9: I don't know. If you're living overseas, I don't know if you're able to, you know, have that applied against you if you're living in Australia or, say, the UK.
10: Yeah, if IOD could have a bit more teeth and sort of and do stuff like that, and also maybe make it that when you take out your student loan, you sign a bit of paper that if I don't pay it back, whatever, then I give authorisation for the New Zealand government to garnish my wages no matter what country we're in. Stuff like that, but I always find it funny how when I've had loans, you've got to have, you know, some sort of guarantee against paying it back and all that, whereas a student loan, you have nothing. And I thought, well, maybe they could have the parents as a guarantor, but I thought that's a bad idea because the kids would just go overseas not paid and the parents are screwed.
9: Yeah.
10: But, yeah, it should be something along affecting your credit rating so then it's going to haunt you down the track. Even if they could make it so wherever country they're in, it affects their credit rating too, then it's going to affect them for a long time. But I certainly, like, if they come back into the country, I reckon they should basically take their passport off them at the airport and go, right, you're not getting this back until we organise some sort of repayment scheme.
9: Yeah. Yeah. And surely it's got to be, for those that bury their head in the sand, perhaps suddenly after 10 years of, you know, partying in Ibiza and travelling the world and having the best high old time, you grow up and you think, oh, my God, the student loan, all those letters that I've ignored. You know, it would be a hell of a shock, but maybe, just maybe, it would be a relief to have to be confronted with it and to have to pay, come to some arrangement. Like, I think there should be some leeway to say, okay, well, we'll take off half of the penalties or some of the interest. If
10: Yeah, but I still reckon they should make it so that some sort of thing between all the countries that no matter where you are, you have to pay back your loan, because there's probably going to be similar things. Well, not so much as states, because colleges are normally paid for, but there's got to be other countries around the world that have similar things to student loans, and people are just skipping that and that as well. But there needs to be consequences for stuff. You can't sort of come back to New Zealand and go for a skiing holiday down Queensland and go back home again. It should be like, oh, no, sorry, your passport is flagged. What are you going to do as far as a payment schedule, get something set up? But it might be the odd one or two person that completely forgets it, that thought they've paid it off maybe through an automatic payment, it hasn't gone through, but even that's not really an excuse.
9: No.
10: I mean, there's got to be something done, because at the end of the day, the money that they're skipping out on is really money that should be, will be going towards future people wanting to learn in our colleges and universities, so they're like taking money away from future generations.
9: Yeah, and they just don't care. They do not care. It's appalling. No. Thank you, Craig. I think perhaps you're right. I mean, the measures are all there to make it much, much tougher and more uncomfortable for thieves, because that's what they are. They have stolen money from the New Zealand taxpayer and future generations of taxpayers. They've already had the gift of a 70% of their degree. Years ago, says a texter, our son went to Australia after spending 1 year at uni. The student loan wasn't huge, but he buried his head in the sand about repayments once leaving New Zealand. Just probably thought it would never catch up with him, I guess. It wasn't till he received a letter, the texter writes, that I'm not sure who, from IRD or immigration, saying he'd be denied entry at the border if repayments were not made, that he woke up. Suffice to say, he repaid in haste. Two of our other children work here in New Zealand and they pay their student loans. News Talk ZB. I do think this is a bit unfair, though. A texter says it's the generation of entitlement and no responsibility, partially promoted by Ardern. This has been going on since Ardern was at university herself. Anonymous texter. So we can blame Jacinda Ardern for many things. The defaulting student loan takers, not so much. News Talk ZB, it is 19 to 10.
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8: 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Mike Hosking, Kerry Woodham, Ryan Bridge, Marcus Lush, all the names you can trust. 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
9: It's 10 o'clock. I'm Scarlett Sutanovich. Wellingtonians are being told to stay home if possible as 150 kilometre an hour winds batter the region. More than 60 flights have been cancelled to and from the capital and all Cook Strait ferry sailings halted as a southerly front moves across the lower North Island. In the west, fallen trees have closed parts of State Highway 3 near New Plymouth. Met Service meteorologist Braden White says the winds are considered hurricane force.
10: We're seeing these strong winds in the lights of Wellington and the Marlborough Sound, but also then it just continues north and is blasting over the top of Taranaki as well.
9: In the south, State Highway 8 is shut between Lake Tekapo and Twizel, while Canterbury's Porter's Pass is also inaccessible due to snow. The Trade Minister says it feels like Winston Peters is playing games with his claims of bad faith surrounding the India trade deal. The New Zealand First Leaders accused National of covertly introducing a restrictive immigration criteria explicitly against Indian migrants. Peters claims officials kept it under wraps out of fear of India's reaction. But Todd McLay says both sides know what they've agreed to. He told Mike Hosking it's time for New Zealand First to move on, otherwise people will think they're just screaming and yelling to get votes. More than 36,000 people have been reported missing after the devastating earthquakes in Venezuela. At least 188 are confirmed dead and nearly 1,000 injured after 7.2 and 7.5 magnitude quakes struck yesterday near the capital, Caracas. Former director of US Foreign Disaster Assistance, Jeremy Condyke, told the BBC getting search and rescue teams on the ground is essential.
11: The first 3 days or so after an event like this are really critical because that is the window for most of the live rescues.
9: Easing worries about fuel prices could spell good news for inflation, interest rates and the broader economy. Westpac economists have released rosier projections on all three counts. Business reporter Michael Sergel runs through what they're saying.
12: The Westpac team's now forecasting GDP growth will hit 2% this year, up from their last forecast of 1.5%. They reckon inflation will peak at 4% this quarter before gradually easing, and they're now expecting just two OCR hikes this year, probably in September and December.
9: Hopes the government's new tourism policy statement will help attract more high-value visitors. The statement sets a long-term direction for the tourism sector to guide decisions on policy, investment, infrastructure and marketing. It's aimed at helping the government's goal of doubling the 2023 value of tourism exports by 2034. Tourism industry Aotearoa CEO Rebecca Ingram says there are several views on what makes a valuable visitor.
13: For some, it might be the amount of money that they're going to spend while they're here. For particular regions, they want more visitation.
9: More than 200 people have died in Spain as temperatures across parts of Europe soar past 40 degrees. A record-breaking heatwave has been sitting over southwestern Europe for days, forcing schools and stores to close as people try to escape the heat. The French Health Ministry is also reporting more deaths linked to the extreme weather, saying Paris has seen four times more heart attacks than normal over a 24-hour period.
14: In News Talk ZB Sport, ecstasy for Ecuador at the Football World Cup. They've come from behind to beat four-time champions Germany 2-1 in Group E action in New Jersey, booking a place in the knockout rounds. The decisive strike came via a corner in the 78th minute, on TVNZ Plus.
15: One goal to change their lives. Vite plays it in. Rodriguez, and he's touched in! Plata from right on the line! And Ecuador are alive and kicking!
14: Germany had already secured passage in the round of 32 as the top qualifier. Cote d'Ivoire finished second in the group after a 2-0 win over Curaçao. Ecuador advances one of the top-ranked third-place finishers. A sense of excitement for Auckland FC's newest recruit. All Whites attacker Lockie Bayliss has signed with the club following a standout A-League season with Newcastle, including helping them secure the Premier's plate. Bayliss says the move across the Tasman felt right.
16: Yeah, especially, you know, representing the All Whites as well. I feel like it's going to be good for me to, you know, live in New Zealand and really connect with the New Zealand fan base over there. So, yeah, I'm ecstatic and really looking forward to it.
14: Football coverage with Nissan X-Trail. The big one ends June 30. Be quick. England bowling coach Tim Southee admires the way his attack stayed committed in the heat on day one of the deciding cricket test in Nottingham. The Black Caps are a healthy 361 for four at stumps after winning a crucial toss on a flat deck. Tom Latham and Devon Conway put on a whopping 317 for the opening wicket. But Southee has praised his bowlers in trying conditions.
17: Test cricket, it's hard, and on a surface like that, it's particularly hard. So I think, the effort throughout the day was pretty good. And I think we got some rewards late in the day, which should give the guys some energy going into tomorrow. Like I say, with a new ball in hand and an important first hour tomorrow.
14: Day two starts at 10 o'clock tonight. I'm Dean McLaughlin. That's News Talk ZB News and Sport with Fisher Funds, investing in New Zealand for over 25 years. It's 10:05.
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18: This concern about 60% of the conservation estate being up for sale has been building for weeks. 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His strategy was not to try to explain what it was that he was doing, but to get angry and try to deflect. That's a really bad strategy.
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19: Met Service forecast for New Zealand, Northland, Auckland, Coromandel, Bay of Plenty, rain or showers, some possibly heavy, Waikato, Waitomo, Taupō and Tomaranui, rain easing, Taranaki, Taihape, Horowhenua, Kapiti Coast, gale force south easterlies, Gisborne to Wairarapa, also Wellington, rain heavy at times, southerly gales, Buller to Westland and Nelson, isolated showers, Marlborough and Canterbury, rain or showers, snow to 400 metres, Otago in Southland, isolated showers, and the Chatham Islands, cloudy periods.
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20: News Talk ZB, just coming up to 7 minutes past 10. We have been discussing the case that is highlighted in Stuff this morning of Vic, not his real name, the doctor who came back to care for his ailing dad. He was in Australia working as a specialist, stopped at the border and told, "Oi, you owe 180K, give it back." Spent 3 days in police cells, his passport's been confiscated, and now he can't get back to Australia. He knows he owes it. He ignored the letters from the IRD, but he was stressed at the time. No. $2.3 billion owed by people who took out loans, the clues in the name, and haven't paid it back. So it's part of a tougher crackdown on the part of IRD. IRD's customer segment leader, it's a funny name, Rebecca Baker joins me now. Very good morning to you.
21: Morning, Kerry.
20: Customer segment. You didn't make the name. Now, when it comes to the measures that you can apply to defaulters, mm-hmm. I think we're agreed that no more Mr. and Mrs. Nice Guy, because we've been asking for the money back for decades now, and they're still not paying it, those that are living overseas and those that are in almost permanent default. Why can we not do harder stuff, like if they haven't paid it back, just stop their passport, or so that they cannot travel or go into their bank accounts because we've got an agreement with Australia about welfare payments?
21: Well, I think, Kerry, we can do some harder things.
20: Yeah.
21: Obviously not the things that you've mentioned at the moment.
20: Right.
21: That'd require some changes to the current system. But if I think about some of the measures that we have and some of the enforcement that we can take overseas, we can do some of those things. And obviously we've been talking about the current arrest at the border, which is a last measure for us, but those are some of the sort of things that we're doing currently for those that aren't contacting us, aren't doing anything to engage around paying off their loans.
20: So what's the process? Somebody goes overseas for work, they don't make any arrangements. What happens next?
21: So the first step is they'll get some reminders or notices about the assessment that they have due, or the payment. So mm-hmm. they have two payment dates a year once they're an overseas-based borrower. So we'll issue those out to them via a letter or into their MyIR accounts.
20: Mm-hmm.
21: And then if they don't make the payments, that's when it becomes a default. And so, again, there'll be some system-related letters and things, and then one of our team will start contacting them or trying to make contact. So one of the big challenges we have is contact details, and obviously the longer you're overseas, the more out of date they can become. So we work really hard across, you know, not just within Inland Revenue, but to get information if they return back into the country or if they go to renew their passport or things like that. We get all of that information, and then our team are quite quick to use those details to get in touch with the defaulter, make them aware, and try and get some kind of arrangement in place or to get a payment, essentially.
20: To get the money that the taxpayer is owed. So you say a letter. Why would you not use social media, which most people would have? A letter can be a bit outmoded.
21: It can. We do use social media for things like marketing. So more broadly, we can put on social media when the payment dates are to make sure people are aware. But we can't contact them directly about their own accounts. So we use our online portal. We also pick up the phone to try and contact them as well. But we don't directly you know, WhatsApp or Facebook message.
20: Why would you not do that? Because that would be a really quick way to get their attention.
21: I guess the challenge for us is privacy. So making sure that it's the right person that we're giving the information to, particularly if we're talking about the level of default that they're in, and then getting information from them on their financial position. So we can absolutely use social media for the broader marketing and awareness piece, but when we're talking to someone about their situation and what they can afford, we'd want to be really sure that we're talking to the right person.
20: But surely even a quick, hi, it's Rebecca from IRD, can you give us a call? That wouldn't breach anybody's privacy.
21: You're correct. It's not something that we've explored as of yet, but we do have those other methods of trying to get in touch with
20: them.
21: I'm
20: just thinking a letter is not going to reach anybody, not the younger ones. It might reach some of the older ones who are still out there lurking, but I just thought that would be a really quick way of doing it.
21: Yeah, I mean, we do use things like email and the online services portal as well, so it's not all traditional snail mail getting to them. But I think the other part of that is often if they've been entering the country, they're potentially giving us a physical address through customs. So that's one mechanism, but we use a broad suite of ways to try and contact these defaulters.
20: Carl sent in a text saying that IRD contacted him saying, where's your defaulting daughter? And he was very happy to give all the details he had for her and said, go after her. The other kids have paid it back. So I guess, you know.
21: We do try and contact whoever we think might have the right details for the borrowers. So it's not just limited to the information that we have about someone. Obviously, we have to be quite careful around how much information we give out. So we're typically just asking if they have a contact number for their son or daughter or brother or sister so that we can then get in touch with them.
20: So IRD's been given a bit more money to go after defaulters and tax evaders, haven't they, as well? Those who are businesses who are trying to avoid paying the tax that they owe. And from all reports, it's proving a big success.
21: Yeah, that's right. So for student loans, overseas-based defaulters in particular, we were given some funding back in 2024, and that's how we've collected over $544 million over the past couple of years. So that's well ahead of the target that was established. It also means that we've been able to fund more people doing the work, but also make greater use of debt collection agencies to try and find the borrowers, and then to contact them as well.
20: If you were given an unlimited budget, what would you do with that budget?
21: That's a really good question. I think we'd probably do more of what we're currently doing. So I guess the challenge is if it was unlimited, we're still limited in some ways around trying to find some of these people and get the right details for them. So that's where we always start is can we get in touch with them, and then what other measures do we have? We can do some enforcement action overseas, but it can be quite expensive. So there's all sorts of challenges around how we find borrowers, and then what actions are appropriate depending on, you know, are they engaging with us? Are they giving us information, and are we in negotiations, or are they just not in contact whatsoever?
20: So with 15 people detained at the border, can we ramp that up? So because at the moment you could understand why Vic, not his real name, and his brother Bob, not his real name, thought they could slide into the country to see the ailing dad, because 15 out of 113,000 overseas-based borrowers, yeah, pretty good odds.
21: Well, as I said, the arrest is the last, a last resort. Mm. So we'd want to be in a conversation with people, ideally, and understanding their position. I guess one of the big things here is that when someone enters New Zealand and they have a student loan in default, we get information from customs almost in real time, and then we're very quick on contacting them. So that often generates really good conversation and outcomes. So that part's really important. And then if from there we haven't been able to engage or reach a resolution, that's where we would then look to use some of those other more extreme measures.
20: Do you have any idea how many calls you do get from customs? Because that's an interesting point, that you don't arrest them unless they've refused to engage with you. But you are getting that information that you can act on, that people scuttle into their bank to or bank accounts to start making payments. It's a really good prompt for them. How many are doing that?
21: I don't have those figures with me, Kerry, sorry.
20: No, that's okay. That's okay. You came on at the last minute and I really appreciate that. But it is a good tool, are you saying, in terms of being able to recover that debt?
21: Yeah, it is a good... do you mean the arrests?
20: And the arrests and, the information at the border.
21: Oh, the information at the border, absolutely. I mean, that's the most up-to-date information that we get on someone because they've just re-entered New Zealand. That's, you know, where we can understand that they're onshore, how to contact them, and making them aware. And we do make a number of them aware that their travel plans may be disrupted if they try to leave New Zealand without talking to us first.
20: Yep. Okay, so what would you advise families of overseas-based borrowers to do?
21: Oh, look, I would say encourage your families to get in touch with us. So whether that's through their MyR accounts or calling us, the best thing they could do is get in touch with us, provide us with as much information as they can. I guess be prepared to enter into some kind of agreement, whether that's being able to pay a lump sum or being able to pay off the default amount that they have. The best thing they could do is come to us so that we can make some of those arrangements.
20: Nice to talk, and I really appreciate your time, Rebecca. Rebecca Baker, IRD Customer Segment Leader. Student loans is one of her major areas of responsibility. 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
8: It's 11 o'clock. I'm Scarlett Swatanovic. Strong winds are continuing to cause disruption in the lower North Island as a wave measuring more than 10 metres is recorded in the Cook Strait. Wellington and Taranaki remain under orange wind warnings with gusts of up to 150 kilometres per hour recorded in Wellington. More than 60 flights have been cancelled to and from the capital and all Cook Strait ferry sailings halted, with locals told to stay home if possible. Met Service meteorologist Heather Keats says warnings are in place until midnight.
9: This low, which is sitting out to the northeast, it is pushing around these strong southerlies. It's pushing all of this rain and all of this wind.
8: Further south, State Highway 73 between Springfield and Arthur's Pass Village in Canterbury's reopened after earlier being closed due to heavy snow and icy conditions. Rescuers are desperately trying to save the thousands of people missing after yesterday's twin earthquakes that struck Venezuela. Magnitude 7.2 and 7.5 quakes rocked the capital, Caracas, less than a minute apart, claiming at least 188 lives and injuring more than 1,000 others. Photojournalist Manu Quintero is in Venezuela and told Ryan Bridge today the community's banding together.
10: There is a lot of humanity going on. It's a tragedy, but at the same time, there is a lot of people just giving whatever they have to support and to try to get out of this terrible tragedy as fast as possible.
8: IRD's cracking down on offshore Kiwis owing piles of student loan debt. Staff reports a Kiwi doctor living in Australia was arrested in Wellington last month with overdue student loan costs of almost $180,000. He had his passport confiscated at a court hearing and is still here unable to work. Inland Revenue says around $2.3 billion in student loans is owed by overseas Kiwis. Customer segment leader Rebecca Baker told Kerry Woodham they were given extra enforcement funding 2 years ago.
11: That's how we've collected over $544 million over the past couple of years, so that's well ahead of the target.
8: David Seymour's telling PharmAc to look at using more artificial intelligence. The Associate Health Minister, who's responsible for the drug buying agency, has published his letter of expectations. Here's senior political reporter Azaria Howell.
12: The letter includes a call to use AI, such as Microsoft's Copilot, to support analytics, reporting and decision-making. David Seymour says he also wants PharmAct to make further improvements to the timeliness and transparency of decisions on whether or not to fund certain medicines. He's calling for records of meetings and decisions to be made publicly available.
8: A person's died after being hit by a car on State Highway 39 south of the Waikato settlement of Whatawhata around 6:30 this morning. Business events could play a key role in helping our tourism sector thrive. The government's announced its tourism policy statement, setting out what it wants to achieve for the sector and how it plans to make it happen over the next decade. Unlocking the value of events and business events is one of eight policy objectives outlined. Business Events Industry Chief Executive Lisa Hopkins says international business delegates come for meetings, then turn into tourists.
13: They will explore the country and they will stay on and they will spend, but more importantly, they'll also go home and talk about how wonderful New Zealand is.
14: In News Talk ZB Sport, tears of joy in New Jersey on TVNZ+.
15: Possession is everything. The ball is everything. This is everything to Ecuador. Jersey echoes to the sound of Ecuador.
14: Down 1-0 after only 2 minutes, Ecuador's edged Germany 2-1 to advance to the knockout rounds of the Football World Cup. The decisive moment came via a 78th-minute corner where Gonzalo Plata became a national hero with a go-ahead goal. Germany were already through as the top qualifier from Group E. Cote d'Ivoire also advanced after a 2-0 win over Curaçao in Philadelphia. The final Group F games are just underway, with the Netherlands meeting Tunisia in Kansas City, while Japan confronts Sweden in Dallas. Tyler and Jenny Bindon are proud of a history-making moment at the World Cup. The Bindons became the first mother and son to feature at the Sports Pinnacle Tournament when Tyler was subbed on during the draw against Iran. Mum Jenny admits she was too engrossed in the moment to appreciate it.
16: I wasn't thinking because I was more about, like, can we win this? But it was more after the game, seeing Tyler, he came over, he just leaned in, gave me a big high five and said, "We did it, Mom." So I think that was pretty cool.
14: Football coverage with Nissan X-Trail. The big one ends June 30. Be quick. Silver Ferns World Cup winner Gina Crampton has just announced her retirement. The 34-year-old mid-quarter made her test debut in 2016 and went on to earn 70 caps, captaining the Ferns at the 2022 Commonwealth Games in Birmingham. Crampton won back-to-back ANZ Premiership titles with the Southern Steel in 2017 and 2018 and finished her career as injury cover for the Tactics this season. Silver Ferns head coach Dame Nolene Taurua has congratulated Crampton on a fine career. I'm Dean McLaughlin. That's News Talk ZB News and Sport with Fisher Funds, New Zealand's largest specialist KiwiSaver provider. 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
18: Met Service forecast for New Zealand, Northland, Auckland, Coromandel, Bay of Plenty, rain or showers, some possibly heavy, Waikato, Waitomo, Taupō and Tomaranui, rain easing, Taranaki, Taihape, Horowhenua, Kapiti Coast, gale force sour easterlies, Gisborne to Wairarapa, also Wellington, rain heavy at times, southerly gales, Buller to Westland and Nelson, isolated showers, Marlborough and Canterbury, rain or showers, snow to 400 metres, Otago and Southland, isolated showers, and the Chatham Islands, cloudy periods.
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19: 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We're talking the Home Energy Fund, National announced yesterday. What's the difference? You can get a green loan now if you want one from the bank. They offer favourable terms, no interest or 1% for 3 to 5 years. Well, according to Prime Minister Chris Luxon, the banks had a high rejection rate and were not offering loans at the scale required. People generally need to have a home loan with a bank to qualify for a green loan. And that's been a problem for people such as retirees. They've paid off the mortgage, they're cash poor. How do they get the solar system on their home? So we've been talking solar power and whether it's worth it. If you pay back your loan within 7 or 8 years, thanks to the savings you make on power, number of texters have said, well, how long does the system last if you have to replace it in 7 years? You haven't made any savings at all. So I'd be very interested to hear your thoughts on this, and especially if you've had solar installed yourself or know a bit about it. John, very good morning to you.
20: Good morning. Good morning, Kerry.
19: Oh, Helen tells me you were on with the Mike Hosking breakfast this morning, so you'll know all about it.
20: Yes, I was, and I've been running a solar company for the last 6 years, so I know all about it. What would you like to know?
19: Well, is it worth it? Like, if you say that the savings can from power will see the system pay for itself in 7 years, when will the system need replacement?
20: So the solar panels last 30 to 40 years.
19: Oh, right.
20: The inverter, which is the hardware that sits by your switchboard that converts direct current or power off the roof to power that you can use at home, lasts between 10 and 15 years. So the latest technology we've got, you don't need to worry about it for 15 years. You have to clean your panels, let them be rained on at least a couple of times a year. We get plenty of rain. If you're in a sort of slightly dusty, dirty area, you need to wash them the same way you wash your windows once a year with clean water.
19: Yeah.
20: Very low maintenance, and it's just plug and play nowadays. Very simple. I mean, I've put solar on my brother's house, my brother-in-law's house, my brother-in-law's business. I had people come up to me in the street and say, oh, Light for Solar, I recognize you. Best thing I ever did, we had a lady in Rotorua, she was running a boarding house. Her power bill was $2,000 a month. She's got no power bill now. I mean, it's amazing.
19: Wow. Okay. When it comes to the cost of them, why are we still so much more expensive than we are overseas? We had a caller, Tony, who says in Australia they're half the price, in the Netherlands, a fifth of the price.
20: Okay, so we're at the end of the supply chain, Kerry. So we have to ship them in from China, and we have a low-volume business. Australians have subsidies, and they have volume. The other thing is that we have probably got the most complex health and safety regulations in the world, and what people don't realize is that this is probably one of the most dangerous jobs that you can do in the country. Because you're working in heights, you're working with electricity, and you're working in confined space.
19: Mm-hmm.
20: So it's a tough gig, and we have to reward people well, and we have to spend a lot of money on training, health and safety. For instance, it's raining today, so they're off the roof, so they're not working.
19: Yeah, gotcha. When it comes to these particular loans, do you agree with the Prime Minister that the banks just weren't approving enough loans to make a difference?
20: Yes, absolutely. Mm. Correct. We find that people go down that length and they can't get a loan either because they don't want to have a loan or they don't have enough room on their mortgage, and it's quite disappointing. So this really does, this is a game changer.
19: Right. Interesting. A texter asks, what provisions are available for panels at the end of life and what's the energy conversion rate at half the lifetime, which is a good point.
20: No, that's good. So The panels degrade at 0.3% per year. Mm-hmm. So at 25 years, they're working at 90%. That's incredible, isn't it?
19: Yeah, it is. Yeah.
20: And then as far as we send our damaged panels or replacement panels off to a recycling plant here in Auckland, and there's one in Christchurch, I think, and we recycle something like 95% of the materials, glass, I think silver, and aluminium are the main recycling components. So we recycle our panels.
19: Okay. Do households presently on the grid that switch off and go self-sufficient on solar still get whacked a service provision fee despite the power needs being fulfilled via solar?
20: You can go off-grid, and we're increasingly selling off-grid systems.
19: Yeah.
20: Then they don't need to pay line charges. They're entirely self-sufficient. I mean, this is really, it's a bit like the Apple phone 25 years ago, and we took down all our power lines. In 15 years, we may have no power lines for power, and we may produce it all on our rooftops or in the field next door to our cities. I mean, things are changing quite dramatically.
19: One of the other things they said, Maureen says, was in the heat wave in the UK, the solar farms sent a message to the backup to start gas turbines generating power because they were failing. He said solar loves light but cannot cope with heat. Is that true?
20: That's absolutely correct. So we have got perfect solar conditions because we've got plenty of wind, temperate climate. In the heat, they are not as efficient. They still work, but not as well.
19: Okay. And do you need the batteries?
20: Not really, although it's important to understand that the buyback price, when you're not using power off the roof and it goes back into the grid, the price you get from the retailers is a half or a third what you pay them. And so having a battery allows you to store that energy and to use it later in the day. Particularly, most households are not occupied during the day. Yeah. And the peak time at night when they come home and cook dinner and start heating things around 5:30 to 9 o'clock is when the battery really comes into play. And you can basically get rid of all of your power bill apart from your lines charge if you've got a battery. But your payback price is about 10 years as opposed to 7 years with panel-only systems.
19: What else do people need to know before they make the jump?
20: Well, there's two things. One, you need to use a reputable installer, because mm-hmm. one of the secret problems that you don't know about is that you can leave a little wee hole in your roof and it can leak if it's not done by a top-class roofing solar installation company. Firstly. Secondly, that you need to understand what roofs work very well for solar. And these concrete tile roofs are the worst. Wooden tile roofs are of no good at all. Some of these steel tiled roofs are complex and expensive. Finally, if you're in a two-story house, you have to add scaffolding, which adds between $1,000 and $2,000 to put solar on the roof. So that can add expense quite surprisingly.
19: That makes sense. John, thank you very much. John Harmon, who is the director of Lightful Solar, talking the ins and outs of solar power. Who wouldn't be interested in using? It's just like using the washing line to dry your clothes rather than a dryer. Why not use the natural forces? News Talk ZB, it's 11:16.
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23: The Nick Scali half-yearly clearance has been extended with everything reduced across the entire Nick Scali range. Everything is reduced during the half-yearly clearance. Extended till Sunday at Nick Scali, Wado Park, Mount Wellington and St. Luke's. 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
19: News Talk ZB. Couple of texts here. We have solar for our hot water and our power bills have still gone from 240 to 430 over the last 2 years. We're a four-bedroom house with two people only. I think solar power's a have, says Phil. I have solar power, it's fantastic, but on a day like today there's very low or no charging. I'm getting 1.08 kilowatts today, so I'll be using grid. Dave from Tutukaka says no one's mentioned the problem of the panels on your roof collecting leaves and grime, which cause corrosion problems on steel sheet roofing. And Lance says ZB listeners must be the most uninformed demographic in New Zealand. The only time they want to know about solar or green energy is when the Nats start to support it. Is that boomer mentality? No, Lance, it isn't. We've talked about solar 1,000 times before. Had really good discussions about solar. Farmers who have been getting green loans to put solar on the milking sheds. So no, Lance. But you just hear what you want to hear, whatever supports your own narrative. Steve, good morning to you.
27: Hi, Kerry, how are you?
19: Good.
27: Now, I am in a noisy van, so if you can't hear me, just let me know.
19: I can hear you so far.
27: Yeah. We've just had solar installed. It's been in for a week, loving it.
19: A week. A little early to tell. Did you get the batteries as well?
27: Yes, absolutely. No question. Yeah, my only regret, if I had one, I would have put in a larger capacity hybrid inverter. So, because we've got an electric vehicle.
19: Yeah.
27: And so far, a number of days, if we get a sunny day in winter at this time of the year, which is the shortest time of the year of light, we're maxing out our system easily. In other words, where the panels could generate more energy than we can use.
19: Right.
27: So, we're really glad we did it. And my piece of advice for people, because we no longer have a mortgage, but we were able to get a green loan from the bank because we retained a revolving credit facility attached to the home.
19: Right.
27: And that allowed the

0: Very good.
1: So, and then you do produce power in the summer. So I think I just got a bill up here from March, and we got back about $80 in credit just because, you know, it's pumping away. You're not at home. You're not using anything.
0: Yeah.
1: So you do get those credits. And then if you're making sure that you actually use the power when you're generating it, it can be really worthwhile. But you do have to change your habits a little bit.
0: Yeah, which wouldn't take long once you saw the benefits of it.
1: That's right. And the one that we have, it's got an app, so you can just go on and, you know, it shows you exactly what you're using at that point in time.
0: Yeah.
1: So you can think, oh, it's a bit overcast, I wonder if I should put it on or maybe wait another hour. You can check the app and say, actually, I'm producing quite a lot. So right now I'm producing just about what I'm using. So.
0: And why did you decide to go with solar? What was the catalyst for that?
1: We just saw the power prices going up, and we just thought it's never going to go back down.
0: No.
1: It's always going to slowly go up.
0: Yeah.
1: So we're in a position we didn't need to get a loan for it, so we were able to do it. And so we thought about it for a year and put it off and thought, oh, it's a bit expensive and is it worth it? All those questions that everyone has, you know, does it only last 10 years, this and that? And then slowly the power bills and everything kept going up and up and up. And we thought, actually, you know what? Let's just do it. And we wouldn't regret it.
0: Oh, and fantastic.
1: Yeah.
0: Good on you, Janelle. Thank you. Nice to hear from you. Kerry, do you know if the loan stays with the property if you sell? As far as I understand it, yes, it does. The loan stays with the property and can be transferred to the new purchaser, or it can be fully repaid upon the sale of the house, because the loans are secured against the property and paid back through your council rates. That's why. News Talk ZB 0800 80 10 80 is the number to call. It is just coming up to 11:30.
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12: With Your Ride, New Zealand's number one taxi app, download Your Ride today. More than 60 flights have been cancelled to and from the capital and all Cook Strait ferry sailings halted, with Wellington and Taranaki under orange wind warnings. Gusts of up to 150 kilometres per hour have been recorded in parts of Wellington.
13: Meanwhile, the Professional Firefighters Union's cancelled its midday strike due to the weather. Rescuers are desperately trying to save the thousands of people missing after twin earthquakes struck Venezuela yesterday. They rocked the capital, Caracas, less than a minute apart, claiming at least 188 lives. Inland Revenue's cracking down on offshore Kiwis who owe around $2.3 billion in student loans. David Seymour's published his letter of expectations to Pharmac, telling them to look at using more artificial intelligence. The evacuation of more than 11,000 sailors stranded in the Strait of Hormuz has been paused after a cargo ship was attacked passing through the waterway. How tragedy shaped the all-white star driving New Zealand's World Cup dream. See the story at nzherald.co.nz. Now back to Kerry Woodham.
0: Thank you, Scarlett. Jamie, good morning.
14: Morning, Kerry. I thought listeners might be interested in another option that hasn't been mentioned so far, and that is plug-in solar. I came across a system yesterday, only $1,500 for two panels, an ideal for tenants, people renting, where the landlord's not putting solar in, and maybe super annuitants who might think they might not recover the full cost before they kick the bucket. Portable, you can take it with you when you move out, and apparently in Europe, lots of people who are renting are now buying those and using them. The difficulty in New Zealand at the moment is that in 2012, legislation was put in place to make them illegal, but with the new developments coming on, there's work proceeding with to make them legal, which will, I think, be a much more cost-effective solution for a lot of people who'd like to make use of solar energy.
0: I think there'll be developments every year, won't there? So it'll be like computers. They started off at $15,000 and, you know, really unsophisticated machines by comparison to today. But as more and more people take them up, there'll be more and more options.
14: Yeah, so this one, you can stick it on the balcony of your, you know, building, on your house. You can stick it out on the deck and put it in the garden if you want to. And the person who's, you know, building up a business to provide them, reckoned he demonstrated the safety of them because he pulled the plug out and stuck his finger across the terminals and didn't get a shock. I'll be holding off, I think, personally, until that becomes available, or the or I can mount a wind generator on the roof.
0: Yeah, wind generator would be great. Thank you, Jamie. Brent says, we've been off-grid for 10 years. You have to learn how to get along with your solar and utilise it for best effect and efficiency. We have a solar setup that costs around $2,000. Our fridge uses LPG. We've not quite got enough battery storage capability. They are expensive units, but we work with what power we get. A few rainy grey days might mean no Wi-Fi for movie night and a book instead, but it's bearable. The beaut bit, never seeing an envelope in the mail or an email demanding exorbitant payments from energy retailers. The public should be wary on one matter. Having solar installed on your rooftop can void manufacturer's warranties. I believe Colour Steel won't cover if you've had your panels roof-mounted. We have two panels on a stand mounted outside, easy to clean and not too big an eyesore. Picture your only outgoings being fortnightly instalments on rates, demands, fuel costs, groceries, no water charges, no power bills. If you ever get a chance, Google Living Big in a Tiny House by Bryce Langston and his lovely partner and look for Brent and Greer's house truck. It's a good few years old now, but it's a good glimpse of a more affordable, resilient and self-sufficient lifestyle. Thank you for that. Craig, good morning.
15: Good morning. How's it going, Kerry?
0: Good, thank you.
15: I just wanted to let you know that I put in solar about a year ago. We moved into a property on the Hypersis Coast and we've got a 25-metre pool and a spa pool, et cetera, and our power bill was about $2,500 a month.
0: Yeah.
15: We put up 63 commercial panels, sort of 550 watt each, and two 15 kilowatt inverters, and our power bill dropped down to about $300 a month.
0: Wow. So, but how much did that cost you with that many panels?
15: Well, I managed to procure the panels myself.
0: Yeah.
15: But including install, we were looking at about $75,000.
0: Yeah.
15: So it's about a 3.5 year payback for us.
0: Wow, that's pretty good.
15: And our house is north-south yeah. aspect, so you know we really get the sun all day. So it's been a game changer for us. Highly recommend it.
0: All right, thank you very much, Craig. Jamie, good morning to you.
16: Good morning. Your previous caller, I think his name was Steve, got his whole system for $18,000. I'd like to know where he got that from. This sounded like a bargain. About 10 years ago, I put solar on my commercial building.
0: Yeah.
16: I took out a loan, and whatever the interest rate was in the day, it was pretty reasonable then. But I reckon I paid for them in 5 years or less.
0: Mm.
16: For the reason why the power you save, right, is sometimes it's not a lot and sometimes it is, but in the commercial sense you get the depreciation on them, which is 16%. So when you add the depreciation and the money you save, it's enough to actually pay the loan. So in theory you get them for nothing.
0: And that would be the incentive for landlords to put them on?
16: Landlords would get the depreciation,
0: yeah.
16: but they wouldn't be able to claim the GST back, like I could in a commercial sense. But they'll still get that 16% depreciation. So, you know, in whatever years it takes to depreciate them down to nothing, you do actually sort of get them for nothing, if you get what I mean.
0: I do get what you mean. Thank you very much, Jamie. Problem with everyone going electric and solar is that the mining requirements would be 15 times the current mining that happens now in the world. They're already saying the minerals required are getting harder to find. People with solar don't allow for the money lost they could be getting if they invested the money instead of buying solar, says Alistair. My power bill was $380 a month. I bought a second-hand jumper at hospice for $5. Now it's $290 a month. Bargain! Well, you do need to put a cardi on, that's true. Cardi. Jumper. Jersey. It's true, it's winter. Act like it, for the love of all that's holy. News Talk ZB, it is 19 to 12.
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10: It's 12 o'clock. I'm Scarlett Swatanovich. The organisers of the Wellington Marathon are crossing their fingers as strong winds batter the capital ahead of the event on Sunday. Wellington and Taranaki remain under orange wind warnings, with gusts of 150 kilometres per hour recorded in some places. At least 60 flights to and from Wellington have been grounded, and police say they're aware of power lines down, debris on the roads, and surface flooding across the lower North Island. More than 4,000 runners are set to start the race on Sunday, but organiser Michael Jacks says some have been caught with travel delays.
11: I dare say there's people standing in airports as we speak, hoping to get onto new flights. Tomorrow's meant to be a wee bit better, so flights probably resuming.
10: And New Plymouth's mayor says a man's been taken to hospital in Taranaki after a tree came down on his vehicle around 5 this morning. Survivors of yesterday's earthquakes in Venezuela say rescuers are working around the clock to find the thousands of people reported missing. Two quakes, magnitude 7.2 and 7.5, hit just a minute apart near the capital, Caracas, killing more than 188 people. Photojournalist Manu Quintero told Ryan Bridge today it's all a waiting game.
12: Policemen were asking everyone to be quiet because they were hearing some noise inside the building. So they are expecting that they could find someone alive.
10: Inland Revenue's urging offshore Kiwis with hefty student loan debt or their family members to get in touch. It says a total of $2.3 billion is owed by people now overseas. Staff reports a Kiwi doctor living in Australia was arrested in Wellington last month, owing almost $180,000. Customer segment leader Rebecca Baker told Kerry Woodham they're looking to make arrangements with overseas Kiwis in debt.
13: Whether that's being able to pay a lump sum or being able to pay off the default amount that they have.
10: The evacuation of more than 11,000 sailors stranded at the Strait of Hormuz has been paused after a cargo ship was reportedly struck by a projectile while passing through. The United Nations International Maritime Organization says it wants to ensure necessary safety guarantees remain in place before continuing the planned operation. Sky News' Jonathan Kearsley says this was just hours after Iran warned against vessels taking unapproved routes through the strait.
14: There were no reports of injuries, thankfully, but what this does do is raise real questions about how safe this vital shipping laneway actually is right now.